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1: Kalamazoo College has joined Michigan's new statewide direct admission initiative known as My College Match. The program is run by the Michigan College Access Network. It's connected to more than 350 high schools in the state. Students can enroll at the college of their choice without having to apply if they meet admission criteria. The program will begin this fall. Ramona Park Beach in Portage temporarily closed due to high E. coli levels in the water in Long Lake. Kalamazoo County Health and Community Services Department found the elevated levels when they were doing their weekly water testing. City of Portage says the beach will be closed until the water samples meet Michigan water quality standards. Now, questions about the water sampling program at Ramona Park Beach or Michigan water quality standards can be directed to the Kalamazoo County Health and Community Services Department, 269-373-5337. In the WKZO Newsroom, I'm Mike Alarney.
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2: 25-year-old Kenyon Smith of Kalamazoo convicted by a jury of assault with intent to murder in a March 2025 shooting that badly injured a Kalamazoo Township police officer. His girlfriend called 911 March 27th that year, telling dispatchers he'd pulled a gun on her at her home on Kendall Avenue. He ran almost 3 miles to the Kalamazoo Public Schools Administration Building on Howard Street and got into a shootout with police. Officer Evan Finch was shot in one of his legs. He is still recovering and still faces more surgeries. Smith faces up to life in prison. He will be sentenced September 18th. Gull Lake High School not playing varsity football this fall. It's due to an investigation into assault allegations against several Blue Devils players. The assaults allegedly happened at a football camp in Oceanic County back in June. That's the latest from the WKZO Newsroom. I'm Mike Alarney. 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
20: Partly cloudy skies anticipated tonight as temperatures fall to the mid-60s. Some patchy fog possible early this morning as well. We'll track a humid day as highs warm to the mid-80s into the afternoon under partly cloudy skies. Small chance of an isolated shower, especially into the afternoon and evening. A better chance for rain arrives this weekend. We'll hang on to the humidity with highs in the low 80s. Best chance for showers and storms as of now looks to be late Saturday into Sunday. Tracking Southwest Michigan's weather, I'm Storm Team 8 meteorologist Blake Harms.
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21: Up next, we have Michelle in Spokane, Washington. Hi, Michelle. Welcome to the show.
22: Hi. Thank you for taking my call.
21: You're welcome. How can we help?
22: Well, I'm a 56-year-old divorced woman with no retirement saved and a mountain of debt.
21: Okay.
22: Baby step two. And my question is, once I finally get to baby step four, because I have no retirement, should I stick with the 15% of my take home to invest, or should I maybe consider increasing that while I'm working on paying off my home?
23: Well, let's tackle one thing at a time, because you've got a mountain in front of you. So let's just one step at a time. So tell us about the debt that you have, the consumer debt.
22: Well, the consumer debt is, I owe my mom $1,500. I owe the IRS $5,600. I have about $14,624 in credit cards.
23: Okay. Did you say that number again?
22: Credit. $14,624 in credit cards.
23: Okay.
22: A $23,976 car loan.
23: Okay.
22: And this is the scary one, $50,603 in personal loans.
23: Got it. Okay.
21: Michelle, what's been going on? Did all this kind of escalate after the divorce, or?
22: It's just been years. I spent a lot of, almost 30 years paying off student loans.
21: Okay.
22: Sorry.
21: No, you're okay. It's a lot.
23: How fresh is the divorce?
22: Oh, it's many years. I've been by myself with kids for many years.
23: Okay.
22: Now.
23: Okay. How many kids do you have?
22: I have three. The youngest just graduated. Nobody has student loan debt if I've done anything right.
23: Good. That's great. That's excellent.
21: How much do you make a year, Michelle?
22: About $84,000.
21: Okay. Okay. Perfect.
23: Okay. How much do you see every month in your month to month?
22: At take home?
23: Mm-hmm.
22: Yeah. I take home about $7,000. Mm-hmm. I pay myself a, I'm self-employed, so I pay myself a wage that nets down to about $5,000. And I try to take another $2,000 from the business each month.
23: Okay. So, and you're not investing right now, right?
22: I'm not investing at all. I've been 7 months into baby step two, so I am making progress.
21: Good for you.
23: Very good.
21: Good. How much debt do you have being thrown at? I'm sorry, how much cash per month is going towards paying off debt? 2,000,
22: 3? I just got to the point where I can put 2,500 towards the debt.
21: Good. Okay.
23: Fabulous.
22: I have freed up $500 to move.
21: Yes.
22: I started with about 2,800. So
21: that's perfect.
22: I am moving forward.
21: Okay. So within 3 months, the IRS and the $1,500 loan should be close
22: totally
21: to paid off.
22: That's my plan. Mm-hmm.
21: Perfect.
22: That is my plan.
21: Okay. Great.
23: What kind of work do you do? Are you able to do extra work, a side hustle, add more to this?
22: I hate to say what I do for a living. I'm a bookkeeper and accountant.
23: That's okay. That's okay. Listen,
21: don't be ashamed of that. What? You're fine.
23: Yeah. Yeah.
22: I know, but I always hear the accountants are the ones that make it.
21: Right. No, you're fine. You are fine.
22: I haven't been saying no to work. I've been working myself quite a bit. I don't see the need at this point to get a side hustle because I have the potential to
21: bring in more.
22: Okay.
23: So I would quantify that. Because sometimes you can take on more work, but you may not see the dollar side of it as soon as you want to. So I would really put a goal around how much do I need to earn per month to hit this goal, and how many clients does that amount to, so that you are very intentional about going after that money. And then, like Rachel said, just keep going smallest to largest by balance. And that's how you do the debt snowball. And like she said, in 3 months, once you've paid off mom and the IRS, mm-hmm. now whatever those minimum payments were, if you were making those, that's now going to go on to these credit cards. Is it one credit card or several smaller ones?
22: It's two. I've paid off all the little ones. Everything's closed.
23: Okay, good.
21: So I think if my math is right, Michelle, and again, if you throw on some extra money, I think in 2.5 years, mm-hmm. this could all be gone. And my hope is too, with this car, and that includes possibly selling this car. Do you know how much you could get for it?
22: Maybe $27,000.
21: Oh, that's okay. Great. That's great.
23: You owe 23, right?
22: Almost 24.
21: Okay. I would get a couple of $1,000, Michelle, sell it, put that together and go get an $8,000 car.
23: Mm-hmm.
21: Because that's going to speed up this process so fast for you. Because okay. I think the urgency of retirement savings is on your heels. Yeah. And so
22: it's a wake up call, ladies.
21: Yes, for sure. But if you can be out of debt, let's say by 59, okay, for the sake of our discussion, and you start throwing, I'm using our retirement calculator right here. I'm gonna say, do you have anything in retirement right now?
22: Nothing.
21: Okay.
22: Nothing.
21: Okay. Let's just I'm gonna go big here just for the sake of all of it. Okay. So let's say you start investing at 59, retirement age is 67. Let's say you put $3,000 in a month. You are just throwing money in this account.
22: Rachel, okay? You're saying the number that I've been thinking in my head, and at least my time is matching what the two of you are proposing.
23: Well, you're just perfect. Taking what you were putting on debt, and now you're turning around and investing it.
21: And what you're going to have, you're gonna have $458,000.
22: Okay.
21: At that point,
22: by sixty-seven.
21: Yep. That's okay. That's pretty wild. That you go from negative
23: to positive
21: to almost half a million dollars, mm-hmm. Michelle.
22: So stay with the 15% then and just continue to work on the house and investing. Okay.
21: Yep.
23: Now tell us about your mortgage. I'm just curious.
22: I owe $217,000. My house payment is $1,610 a month.
23: Okay.
21: Okay.
23: Yeah.
21: Yeah, I probably was a little aggressive on the $3,000 a month because you do want to throw some of that at the house.
23: Mm-hmm.
21: So maybe a little less than that with a paid off house. I got too excited for you, Michelle.
23: Well, it still might be.
22: I needed to hear that.
21: And you get to make the decision what you want. We find the fastest way is to get the house paid off and on. But with your age, if you said, I am going to throw more at retirement and keep my low house payments, that could be your decision. I'm not saying to do that, but I'm just thinking if you're aggressively throwing some money in investments, I think there is hope. Let's just say that. However you kind of slice the pie, I think you're going to be good.
22: Thank you.
21: Yes.
22: Thank you. I've been really overwhelmed and fearful. So thank you, ladies, both.
21: Yes. Absolutely. And you're a good mom, Michelle. I mean, even the fact that you were like fighting hard for these kids not to have student loans because you said you took so long to pay yours
23: off.
21: And you're like, I can't do that. And there is a wake up call, and everyone has that moment, Michelle. We kind of call it the I've had it moment, where you look up and you're like, I'm 56. I have worked so hard. I've started my own business. I'm putting my kids through college, but like, what about me? You know, mm-hmm. you get to this point and it makes you mad, but that anger kind of creates that grit to get out of this, but this is doable, right? I don't see you in consumer debt for 6 years, right? I mean, like, you could really make a lot of progress, and I think you're feeling that. So thanks for the call, Michelle. We appreciate it.
23: Yes. It's going to take a lot of intentionality, but I think with what we teach, there's always a measure of hope, and there's always a measure of increase that can be gained, right?
21: Yes.
23: She may not have $1 million, but it's better to have $458,000,
21: right,
23: than $0. So there's always a better measure of hope that can come from doing this.
21: Yes, and that is a pro to owning your own business. I mean, that is one thing, because you can set your schedule, and even, you know, I mean, I know plenty of people in their 70s and they're still killing it.
23: Yes.
21: You know what I mean?
23: Yeah, so you can work longer if you choose to.
21: Yes.
23: Yeah.
21: And you can kind of create this environment that you need in order to create, you know, have income on the side, and you're not just dependent upon those investments at 67 too, right? That could be an option. So it is tough. I think it's probably a wake-up call for a lot of people too, Michelle, to realize, like, yes, the day is coming. Like, it's happening. And the sooner you start,
23: yep,
21: the better off you're going to be.

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5: News, I'm Ted Lindner. Tropical storm Lala forecast to become a hurricane as it approaches the Big Island of Hawaii on Saturday, bringing with it as much as 2 feet of rain, according to the National Hurricane Center. A hurricane watch is in effect for the Big Island.
6: If it makes a landfall, it'll be only the seventh landfalling storm or hurricane in the Hawaiian Islands in about 75 years.
5: It's Fox Weather's Mike Seidel. And Energy Secretary Chris Wright claims in a post on X that 15 million barrels of oil are flowing through the Strait of Hormuz per day, but shipping data firm Kepler says just 84 vessels crossed the waterway last week, while J.P. Morgan says the real number is closer to 4 million barrels. And Fox Energy Secretary Wright insists the report he receives indicates 15 million barrels a day are accurate.
7: Every day I get a report of transits in the north and the south and the exact product count and details of what goes through in the south.
5: President Trump claims the Strait of Hormuz is open. Iran says it's closed. 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
8: Partly cloudy skies anticipated tonight as temperatures fall into the mid-60s. Some patchy fog possible early this morning as well. We'll track a humid day as highs warm to the mid-80s into the afternoon under partly cloudy skies. Small chance of an isolated shower, especially into the afternoon and evening. A better chance for rain arrives this weekend. We'll hang on to the humidity with highs in the low 80s. Best chance for showers and storms as of now looks to be late Saturday into Sunday. Tracking Southwest Michigan's weather, I'm Storm Team 8 meteorologist Blake Harms.
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8: Hearing for an accused killer. I'm Chris DeMeo, Fox News. Luigi Mangione, the man accused of killing UnitedHealthcare CEO Brian Thompson, is set to appear at an emergency hearing on Friday. Fox's Chanley Painter has the latest.
9: Luigi Mangione is facing two federal stalking charges resulting in the death of UnitedHealthcare CEO Brian Thompson in December 2024. And the Justice Department is seeking the maximum penalty of life in prison without parole. So in other words, Mangione could choose to plead guilty without anything promised in return. Now the question is why? Strategically for Mangione, pleading guilty to federal charges could also short-circuit the state murder case against him, which is scheduled to start on September 8th, because while the U.S. Constitution allows for separate state and federal prosecution, New York's stricter double jeopardy law could block the state from putting Mangione on trial if he's already federally convicted for the same criminal conduct.
8: Mangione could face life in prison if convicted. Well, the 2026 Field of Dreams game taking place on Thursday night.
10: After a four-year hiatus, baseball returned to Iowa as the Phillies took on the Twins in the third MLB Field of Dreams game, and the balls kept flying into the cornfields beyond the outfield fence, and it all started with the first batter of the game.
11: Schwarber with a shout out to the corn in right. Keyshaw back, and it's gone! What a way to open the ball game!
10: The call on Netflix. Philly slugger Kyle Schwarber with a solo shot. He hit two home runs in this game to bring his total to a major league leading 37 on the year. Four home runs were hit in this one, three by Philadelphia as they win it 7-1. Tony Genualdo, Fox News.
8: Three executions are carried out on the same day in the U.S. on Thursday. They happened in Tennessee, Alabama, and Oklahoma. That's the first time it's happened in 16 years. 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
8: Vice President J.D. Vance is calling for the Department of Justice to investigate several hospitals and clinics following a bombshell report from the Department of Health and Human Services.
17: A brand new report issued by the Department of Health and Human Services accuses some hospitals of incorrectly billing insurers for transgender healthcare procedures, allegedly altering diagnosis codes that did not match up with the patient, all to make a profit without regard for the patient's health. The report, called Wolves in White Coats, How Doctors and Hospitals Pushed and Profited from Gender Medicine, comes just a couple of days after the Centers for Medicare and Medicaid Services cut off Medicaid funding to hospitals that offer gender-affirming care for minors.
8: That's Fox's Anita Vogel. Maine Democratic Senate candidate Troy Jackson denies a report that he allegedly shoved a longtime partner decades ago.
19: Senate Republicans are calling on Democrats to condemn Maine Democratic candidate Troy Jackson over this violent incident that happened decades ago. So back in 1988, this police report that was uncovered says he kicked open a door, punched a man in the face. He threatened him. And also that same night, his longtime partner told police Jackson had, quote, pushed her around. She's actually said she wanted to file a cease harassment order against him that same night. Jackson says, yeah, I got into a fight, but I was never violent toward my partner. That partner is also reportedly a second cousin. You remember that story? Now she denies ever making those comments to the police.
8: Fox's Alexis McAdams in New York. Fox Digital learning President Trump will travel to Long Island on Friday to appear with newly confirmed Attorney General Todd Blanche and FBI Director Kash Patel. The White House says the president will highlight what caused the largest year-to-year drop in violent crime since the FBI began tracking crime statistics. That was back in 1936. I'm Chris DeMeo. This is Fox News.
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20: Bell Lake High School not playing varsity football this fall. This is amid an investigation into assault allegations against several players. Interim head football coach Josh Cunningham sending an email to the families of the players saying he met with a group of varsity football players who shared significant concerns about the upcoming season. Those concerns included their own personal safety and the ability to compete. Michigan State Police are investigating assault allegations against several Blue Devils players that happened in an Oceanic County football camp in June. Ramona Park Beach in Portage closed due to high levels of E. coli in the swimming area in Long Lake. Kalamazoo County Health and Community Services Department found the elevated levels when they were doing their weekly water testing. They're doing some more testing. They'll reopen the beach once those samples come down below 300 E. coli per 100 milliliters. I'm Michael Arning, WKZO News.

0: The beautiful weather means great times enjoying ball games, barbecues, and the beach, right? That's great. You know what else is great? Making money for getting rid of clutter in your house. That's what. At Second Chance Games and Movies, you get paid cash money for your gently used video games, movies, and gaming systems that are just sitting around. And don't you want to spend some of that extra family time enjoying movies or a video game competition? Second Chance has a huge selection of games, movies, and systems to choose from. You might be surprised how many favorites you've forgotten about that Second Chance has in stock right now. So, whether you're looking to make some extra cash to fund all those fun activities that summer brings, or you're just trying to find some of those old favorites that you used to love, stop into Second Chance at 6392 Southwestnage in front of Harding's at the corner of Mall Drive and Westnage in Portage.
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3: News, I'm Ted Lindner. The Kennedy Center Board votes again to add President Trump's name to the building's facade and close it for renovations.
4: Both decisions test a federal judge's ruling 2 months ago that ordered President Trump's name removed from the building and also blocked plans for the closure. It is likely today's decisions will renew those legal challenges.
3: That's Fox's Jared Halpern at the White House. Tropical storm Lala is forecast to become a hurricane as it approaches the Big Island of Hawaii on Saturday, bringing with it as much as 2 feet of rain, according to the National Hurricane Center. A hurricane watch is in effect for the Big Island.
5: If it makes a landfall, it'll be only the seventh landfalling storm or hurricane in the Hawaiian Islands in about 75 years.
3: It's Fox Weather's Mike Seidel. Stay up to date with the latest on the storm. 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
6: Partly cloudy skies anticipated tonight as temperatures fall to the mid-60s. Some patchy fog possible early this morning as well. We'll track a humid day as highs warm to the mid-80s into the afternoon under partly cloudy skies. Small chance of an isolated shower, especially into the afternoon and evening. A better chance for rain arrives this weekend. We'll hang on to the humidity with highs in the low 80s. Best chance for showers and storms as of now looks to be late Saturday into Sunday. Tracking Southwest Michigan's weather, I'm Storm Team 8 meteorologist Blake Harms.
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6: Total control of the Strait. I'm Ted Lindner, Fox News. That's what President Trump says the United States has. Fox's Jonathan Hunt with the latest from Tel Aviv.
7: The U.S. naval blockade is still in full effect. President Trump says, quote, "I think we will keep it. Our naval blockade is being called by everyone a wall of steel, and there is nothing Iran can do about it." Iran shoots back. It can do plenty about it and says, quote, "The Strait of Hormuz, as before, remains under the full management and control of the Islamic Republic of Iran. No commercial vessel or oil tanker can or will be able to transit the strait safely without the authorization and supervision of Iran's powerful armed forces."
6: Tehran says the strait won't reopen until demands are met. According to a Fox News poll from late July, 66% of registered voters disapprove of the president's job performance on Iran. Luigi Mangione, the man accused of killing UnitedHealthcare CEO Brian Thompson, said to appear in an emergency hearing later this morning. Fox's Chan Lee Painter.
8: Luigi Mangione is facing two federal stalking charges resulting in the death of UnitedHealthcare CEO Brian Thompson in December 2024. And the Justice Department is seeking the maximum penalty of life in prison without parole. So in other words, Mangione could choose to plead guilty without anything promised in return. Now the question is why? Strategically for Mangione, pleading guilty to federal charges could also short-circuit the state murder case against him, which is scheduled to start on September 8th. Because while the U.S. Constitution allows for separate state and federal prosecution, New York's stricter double jeopardy law could block the state from putting Mangione on trial if he's already federally convicted for the same criminal conduct.
6: Mangione could get life in prison if convicted. 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
6: The Kennedy Center board's moving to restore President Trump's name to the Performing Arts Center.
10: The Kennedy Center would close for 2 years with limited events to allow for major renovation work under a plan approved by the Performing Arts Center's board. The board, made up largely of political allies of President Trump, also approved a resolution that would add lettering to the building's facade reading the John F. Kennedy Center for the Performing Arts, restored and renovated by President Donald J. Trump. Both decisions test a federal judge's ruling 2 months ago that ordered President Trump's name removed from the building and also blocked plans for the closure. It is likely today's decisions will renew those legal challenges. At the White House, Jared Halpern, Fox News.
6: A kitchen staple for generations of cooks turning 115 today.
11: Crisco was rolled out in 1911, aimed at cooks looking for an alternative to using animal fat and butter. Their marketing campaign leaned heavily on its all-vegetable claim, reiterated by its catchy ads, some starring a legendary country music voice.
12: You may know me as Loretta Lynn, the country singer. But I'm also Loretta Lynn, a pretty good country cooking.
13: Won 17 blue ribbons to prove it.
11: Touting its usefulness in dishes like fried chicken.
14: The crisp goes in the chicken because Crisco oil stays in the pan.
11: Over the years, Crisco has expanded to canola, corn, and natural blend oils, as well as baking sticks.
12: Crisco will do you proud every time.
11: Happy birthday, Crisco. Tanya J. Powers, Fox News.
6: Tropical storm Lala forecast to become a hurricane as it approaches the Big Island of Hawaii on Saturday, bringing with it as much as 2 feet of rain, according to the National Hurricane Center. A hurricane watch in effect for the Big Island.
15: If it makes a landfall, it'll be only the seventh landfalling storm or hurricane in the Hawaiian Islands in about 75 years.
6: Fox Weather's Mike Seidel. Stay up to date with the latest on the storm with the Fox Weather app. Go to foxweather.com. I'm Ted Lindner. 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
16: Western Michigan University, Kellogg Community College, is signing an agreement that will make it easier for anybody who graduates from the Battle Creek Community College to attend WMU. They call it the Bronco Bound Guarantee. Admission automatic. Transfers will be considered for annual scholarships between $500 and $3,000. WMU Associate Vice President for Enrollment Management, Dr. Kristen Salmonson, says the process will be frictionless and be free.
17: No application fees, no transcript fees. We are making it as easy as possible for someone to make that journey from Bruin to Bronco.
16: Presidents Russ Capalhuda and Dr. Paul Watson II held a signing ceremony to make it official at the WMU Student Center. That happened on Wednesday. And that's the latest from the WKZO Newsroom. I'm Michael Arney. 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
3: Fox News, I'm Chris DeMeo. Luigi Mangione is reportedly expected to change his plea on federal charges of stalking and killing UnitedHealthcare CEO Brian Thompson.
4: It not only cancels the January federal trial, but could also end his state trial because of New York's double jeopardy law, because the state case is where Mangione faces actual murder charges.
3: Fox's Brian Yenis in New York. The New York state trial is scheduled to start September 8th. A new Fox poll gives Republicans the edge in Michigan's Senate race.
5: Republican Mike Rogers with 51% of the vote and far-left Democrat Abdullah Syed at 47%. So Rogers has a four-point edge, which is still within the poll's margin of error among Michigan's registered voters.
3: Fox's Alexis McAdams, President Trump has endorsed Rogers. 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
6: Partly cloudy skies anticipated tonight as temperatures fall to the mid-60s. Some patchy fog possible early this morning as well. We'll track a humid day as highs warm to the mid-80s into the afternoon under partly cloudy skies. Small chance of an isolated shower, especially into the afternoon and evening. A better chance for rain arrives this weekend. We'll hang on to the humidity with highs in the low 80s. Best chance for showers and storms as of now looks to be late Saturday into Sunday. Tracking Southwest Michigan's weather, I'm Storm Team 8 meteorologist Blake Harms.
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6: A hearing for an accused killer. I'm Chris DeMeo, Fox News. Luigi Mangione, the man accused of killing UnitedHealthcare CEO Brian Thompson, is set to appear at an emergency hearing today. Fox's Chanley Painter has more.
7: Luigi Mangione is facing two federal stalking charges resulting in the death of UnitedHealthcare CEO Brian Thompson in December 2024. And the Justice Department is seeking the maximum penalty of life in prison without parole. So in other words, Mangione could choose to plead guilty without anything promised in return. Now the question is why? Strategically for Mangione, pleading guilty to federal charges could also short-circuit the state murder case against him, which is scheduled to start on September 8th, because while the U.S. Constitution allows for separate state and federal prosecution, New York's stricter double jeopardy law could block the state from putting Mangione on trial if he's already federally convicted for the same criminal conduct.
6: Mangione could get life in prison if convicted. The 2026 Field of Dreams game taking place last night.
8: After a four-year hiatus, baseball returned to Iowa as the Phillies took on the Twins in the third MLB Field of Dreams game, and the balls kept flying into the cornfields beyond the outfield fence, and it all started with the first batter of the game.
9: Schwarber with a shout out to the corn in right. Keisha back, and it's gone! What a way to open the ball game!
8: The call on Netflix. Philly slugger Kyle Schwarber with a solo shot. He hit two home runs in this game to bring his total to a major league leading 37 on the year. Four home runs were hit in this one, three by Philadelphia as they win it 7-1. Tony Genualdo, Fox News.
6: Three executions are carried out on the same day in the U.S. on Thursday. They happened in Tennessee, Oklahoma, and Alabama. That's the first time it's happened in 16 years. 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
6: Vice President J.D. Vance is calling for the Department of Justice to investigate several hospitals and clinics following a bombshell report from the Department of Health and Human Services.
17: A brand new report issued by the Department of Health and Human Services accuses some hospitals of incorrectly billing insurers for transgender health care procedures, allegedly altering diagnosis codes that did not match up with the patient, all to make a profit without regard for the patient's health. The report called Wolves in White Coats, How Doctors and Hospitals Pushed and Profited from Gender Medicine comes just a couple of days after the Centers for Medicare and Medicaid Services cut off Medicaid funding to hospitals that offer gender-affirming care for minors.
6: That's Fox's Anita Vogel. The aircraft carrier USS George Washington is making its way to the Middle East from Asia as reports have surfaced of supply and mental health issues on board the USS Lincoln, which has been stationed in the Gulf for a record 240 days.
18: Democrat Senator Richard Blumenthal raising concerns of supply shortages, water contamination, plumbing issues, and deteriorating mental health in a letter to Secretary Hegseth, asking, quote, whether the Navy can sustain the operational tempo now being demanded of its carrier force.
6: Fox's Jackie Heinrich at the White House. War Secretary Pete Hegseth says that the claims are completely misrepresented. President Trump visits Long Island later today to meet law enforcement. He'll be joined by Nassau County Executive Bruce Blakeman, who's backed by the president and trying to dethrone incumbent New York Democratic Governor Kathy Hochul.
19: There are a lot of people in New York who disagree with President Trump's policies, but I think they appreciate the fact that they'll have a governor that can pick up the phone and talk to the president and get instant results.
6: Blakeman on Fox's Varney & Company. The latest Siena poll out this week shows Blakeman has cut the governor's lead in half from 20 points to 10 points. I'm Chris DeMeo. This is Fox News.
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23: Kalamazoo College has joined Michigan's new statewide direct admission initiative known as My College Match. The program is run by the Michigan College Access Network. It's connected to more than 350 high schools in the state. Students can enroll at the college of their choice without having to apply if they meet admission criteria. The program will begin this fall. Ramona Park Beach in Portage temporarily closed due to high E. coli levels in the water in Long Lake. Kalamazoo County Health and Community Services Department found the elevated levels when they were doing their weekly water testing. City of Portage says the beach will be closed until the water samples meet Michigan water quality standards. Now, questions about the water sampling program at Ramona Park Beach or Michigan water quality standards can be directed to the Kalamazoo County Health and Community Services Department, 269-373-5337. In the WKZO newsroom, I'm Mike Alarney.

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4: Fox News, I'm Ted Linder. Tropical storm Lala forecast to become a hurricane as it approaches the Big Island of Hawaii Saturday, bringing with it as much as 2 feet of rain, according to the National Hurricane Center. A hurricane watch is in effect for the Big Island.
5: If it makes a landfall, it'll be only the seventh landfalling storm or hurricane in the Hawaiian Islands in about 75 years.
4: That's Fox Weather's Mike Seidel. And Energy Secretary Chris Wright claims in a post on X that 15 million barrels of oil are flowing through the Strait of Hormuz per day, but shipping data firm Kepler says just 84 vessels crossed the waterway last week, and J.P. Morgan says the real number is close to 4 million barrels per day. On Fox, Secretary Wright insists the reports he receives are accurate.
6: Every day I get a report of transits in the north and the south and the exact product count and details of what goes through in the south.
4: President Trump claims the Strait of Hormuz is open while Iran says it's closed. America's listening to Fox News.
7: Partly cloudy skies anticipated tonight as temperatures fall into the mid-60s. Some patchy fog possible early this morning as well. We'll track a humid day as highs warm to the mid-80s into the afternoon under partly cloudy skies. Small chance of an isolated shower, especially into the afternoon and evening. A better chance for rain arrives this weekend. We'll hang on to the humidity with highs in the low 80s. Best chance for showers and storms as of now looks to be late Saturday into Sunday. Tracking Southwest Michigan's weather, I'm Storm Team 8 meteorologist Blake Harms.
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0: 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I'm Mike Hempen.
1: America in the Morning for Friday, August 14th, 2026 is produced by Jeff McKay. I'm John Trout. 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
5: A 55-year-old man and a 13-year-old boy both hospitalized after they were injured in the crash of a small plane near Vicksburg last night. Michigan State Police say the plane crashed into a grass field near W Avenue East just after 7 p.m. The two were trapped inside. Pavilion Township firefighters say emergency crews were able to extricate them. They were taken to a hospital with some serious injuries. Federal Aviation Administration is investigating the crash. 25-year-old Kenyon Smith of Kalamazoo, convicted by a jury of assault with intent to murder for a March 2025 shooting that badly injured a Kalamazoo Township police officer. Smith's girlfriend called 911 March 27th that year, telling dispatchers Smith pulled a gun on her at her home. He ran almost 3 miles to Kalamazoo Public Schools Administration building on Howard Street and got into a shootout with police there. Officer Evan Finch was shot in one of his legs. He is still recovering. That's the latest from the WKZO Newsroom. I'm Michael Arning.
6: Finally, some sunshine returning today with a high temperature warmer near 84 and slightly humid. Tonight, increasing clouds, chance of showers late and a low of 65. As we head into the weekend, overcast on Saturday, humid with a chance of showers and thunderstorms. Slight chance that some of those could be severe with a high of 78. We'll end the weekend mostly cloudy and humid with a chance of showers and thunderstorms. Sunday's high right around 81. I'm Stern Team 8 meteorologist Matt Kirkwood, tracking southwest Michigan's weather.
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0: This is America in the Morning from Westwood One. Coming up this half hour.
1: The idea of overhauling the Supreme Court is something House Minority Leader Hakeem Jeffries is eyeing. I'm Julie Walker.
2: Massachusetts teenager accused of using ChatGPT to search fantasies surrounding the murders of his mother and brother. I'm Clayton Neville.
3: White House border czar Tom Homan is defending plans to spend up to $20 million to give ICE officers electric gloves. I'm Jennifer King.
4: 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I'm Marcela Sanchez.
5: 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I'm Chuck Palm.
6: 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I'm Kevin Carr.
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0: 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AccuWeather.com meteorologist LaTroy Thornton has a check of the nation's outlook.
1: Another round of more widespread monsoon thunderstorm activity is in store for today, and this means that not only are places such as the Four Corner States, Nevada, Wyoming, and Montana in line for an afternoon thunderstorm that could bring a downpour, areas such as eastern Idaho, southwestern Montana, and even the Dakotas could have a thundershower around at any time today thanks to a storm pushing eastward through that area. In addition, that thundershower risk extends farther west today than it did on Thursday, including more places from the foothills of the Sierra Nevada to eastern parts of interior Southern California. To the east of there, a largely stalled-out front draped over the center of the nation continues to be the focus for some showers and thunderstorms, today including places from eastern Colorado and western Nebraska through northern Kansas, Iowa, and Illinois in the wet weather, and south and east through Indiana, portions of Ohio and Kentucky, and extending right through the mid-Atlantic, including the Delmarva Peninsula. Some of those storms may be particularly heavy during the day from eastern Kentucky into West Virginia and neighboring portions of Virginia, but there could also be an afternoon thunderstorm around from the Carolinas south and west through much of Georgia, southeastern Alabama, and just about all of Florida once again, as well as parts of the Texas and Louisiana Gulf coasts. Showers look to remain mostly to the south of the northeastern U.S. today, but some areas from southwestern Pennsylvania to far southern New Jersey could have a shower or two around. Any showers should be more numerous today, though, from Maine through northern portions of Vermont, New Hampshire, and New York, while much of the rest of the region ends up with lower humidity than some recent days, with much of the west coast of the United States looking dry for this Friday. That's the weather across America. I'm AccuWeather.com meteorologist LaTroy Thornton.
0: 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House Minority Leader Hakeem Jeffries says his party has big plans for the Supreme Court if the Democrats can win back the House in November elections. Correspondent Julie Walker reports it's not just the justices that Democrats have their eyes on.
2: The Trump administration and that Republicans have adopted voter suppression as an electoral strategy. And they're going to do everything they can to try to rig the election in their favor. We've already seen that through the gerrymandering efforts. And then the Supreme Court aided and abetted the MAGA extremists by unleashing Jim Crow-like tactics in the South.
3: The idea of overhauling the Supreme Court is something House Minority Leader Hakeem Jeffries is eyeing if the Democrats can regain power.
2: In my view, dramatic Supreme Court reform is necessary. And, you know, I'm going to leave it to the Democrats on the Judiciary Committee, led by Jamie Raskin, who will be the next chair. The American people give us the ability to govern on their behalf in the majority. And there's a variety of different options that are on the table, and I think that we can't foreclose any single one of them.
3: He was speaking Thursday at the National Association of Black Journalists Convention in Atlanta.
2: The conservative right-wing majority on the Supreme Court has become, you know, basically a subsidiary of the MAGA Republican Party.
3: Jeffries says several options are on the table.
2: I think transition, change, renewal will continue to be an important part of the story. And that energy is being brought to the House in a variety of different ways, including from our progressive members.
3: He also says Democrats still want to pass the Voting Rights Act and that the party would overhaul congressional procedures to do that.
2: If you've got people in office who are focused primarily in enriching themselves, their family, their friends, and their donors, then they're not focused on making life more affordable for the American people. And so from beginning on day one, we're going to hold the crooks accountable.
3: In Atlanta, I'm Julie Walker.
0: A Massachusetts teenager had his first court appearance Thursday on murder charges in the deaths of his mother and younger brother at their home this week. Correspondent Clayton Neville reports investigators found that the teen used ChatGPT to research fantasies surrounding the murders.
4: 17-year-old Acton, Massachusetts teenager Arjun Aravind was arraigned in Concord District Court without bail on Thursday for the murders of his 45-year-old mother and 14-year-old brother. According to Middlesex County District Attorney Marion Ryan, documents show that Arjun used ChatGPT to explore dark ideas and create gothic novel-style stories about killing his family.
5: We put an enormous weight on our kids. We know the information we've developed about social media. We know that kids will be seeing and reading about this, likely on social media. And we know that it is going to take time for the community to process this, even though fortunately the public threat has been abated. But to process this and to start thinking about how we heal.
4: The teenager was in court on Thursday for arraignment on the murder charges.
6: It's alleged that in the town of Acton on August 11, 2026, you did commit counts 1 and 2, murder, count 3, assault and battery with a dangerous weapon, count 4, assault and battery with a dangerous weapon, count 5 and 6, assault and battery.
4: He pleaded not guilty.
7: Mr. Aravind, a plea of not guilty has been entered on your behalf. You qualify for the appointment of counsel. Attorney DeWitt has been appointed to represent you.
4: Aravind will undergo a mental health evaluation. His father had reportedly become alarmed by his son's internet activity and started hiding knives in the home. Investigators said that a heavily damaged, bloody laptop computer was found consistent with it being used during the assault. Police also found what appeared to be a knife that was used in the attack. Documents referred to a bent utensil, possibly a knife with an orange handle. I'm Clayton Neville.
0: The Trump administration is defending plans to outfit ICE agents with so-called shock gloves, tools that the White House border czar says is both effective and non-lethal. Correspondent Jennifer King reports a Kentucky jailer explains how they work and why it's considered effective.
8: White House Border Czar Tom Homan is defending plans to spend up to $20 million to give ICE officers electric gloves that can deliver a painful shock.
9: Just another tool in the tool belt of ICE officers who are under a 9,000% increase in death threats. An actual 1,400% increase in actual threats. So it's just another tool to help, you know, those who don't want to be compliant, those who tackle law enforcement officers, to bring them into compliance without using deadly force.
8: In an interview on Fox News Channel, Homan says the gloves are a tool to help officers end confrontations without using lethal force.
9: You know, you just can't go from 0 to 100, right? And first thing you go for is lethal force. So, you know, we have OC spray. We have tasers. So the glove is, you know, the latest thing they're looking at to help in situations. You've seen the videos in the past year and a half, the fights on the street where officers are overwhelmed. This would be a tool they can use to make someone compliant.
8: In Bardstown, Kentucky, Nelson County jailer Justin Hall says his agency began using the gloves sparingly 4 years ago.
10: It doesn't incapacitate you, but it, you know, I've been exposed to this probably 10 to 15 times myself. And it's, I guess the best way to describe it, I mean, it basically takes all your focus off everything that's going to basically where you're getting grabbed at. And then as soon as you let go, it's gone. There's no marks that's left or anything like that. And it lets you get the control of the person to where you can get them in a safer location and actually try to gain compliance.
8: Paul says that unlike tasers, the gloves do not leave burn marks or cause people to fall down.
10: It doesn't incapacitate a person like a taser. I'm sure several people have seen taser videos where you hit somebody and they fall on the ground and stuff like that. And get stiff. This has no incapacitation with it.
8: Civil rights groups say the gloves are cruel and there are concerns about their safety. I'm Jennifer King.
0: 16 till. Levi Strauss Company, the latest to fall for a hacker scam. When America in the Morning continues after these messages.
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0: Now 14 till. America in the Morning continues. There were three executions of prisoners on Thursday. Tennessee executed death row inmate Anthony Darrell Hines Thursday morning. Hines was executed for the 1985 murder of Catherine Jean Jenkins, who left behind four children and a husband when her life was taken. The execution comes less than 3 months after Tennessee's last execution attempt was called off, when the execution team ran into problems establishing the IV access needed for lethal injection. Carlos Cuesta Rodriguez died by lethal injection in Oklahoma minutes after the Hines execution. The 70-year-old was convicted of murdering his girlfriend in 2003. On Thursday afternoon, Alabama executed Jeremy Williams for the 2021 rape and murder of a young Georgia girl. Williams had declined to appeal and requested that his death sentence be carried out. The mother of the girl Williams killed is serving a 20-year prison sentence after pleading guilty to sex trafficking. America in the Morning continues. There's a recall of about a quarter million mini refrigerators. Correspondent Mike Hempen has details.
15: Kalula has recalled about 250,000 mini fridges due to fire and burn hazards. The Consumer Product Safety Commission says the recall affects certain 10-liter and 15-liter mini fridges that have an electric switch that can short circuit. Consumers are urged to stop using the recalled mini fridges immediately. The company has received at least 19 reports of the products overheating or catching fire, causing more than $80,000 in property damage. The recall covers older model mini fridges sold between January of 2019 and October of 2024. I'm Mike Hempen.
0: Lawyers for the man charged with killing Charlie Kirk said their client shouldn't get the death penalty because the shooter hit the intended target and no one else was endangered when the conservative activist was shot from a rooftop at an event in Utah last year. Defendant Tyler Robinson's attorneys say the bullet traveled above the crowd of several thousand people at Utah Valley University on September 10th and claimed there were no threats to others. Prosecutors have said numerous people were within a zone of danger around Kirk, where a stray or ricocheting bullet could have hurt anyone close to the victim. Robinson is charged with aggravated murder but has not yet entered a plea. He turned himself in a day after Kirk was killed. Shifting gears, after 3 months, there's finally a winning ticket for the Powerball jackpot, and one person has it. Correspondent Marcela Sanchez reports.
16: One lucky winner in Western Illinois has won the $1 billion Powerball jackpot, but it's still not clear if the winner has come forward. Lottery officials say the ticket was won Wednesday night and was bought at a Hy-Vee gas station in Quincy. The $1 billion can be paid out over 29 years or taken as a lump sum of $450.5 million, with winners almost always taking the lump sum. The Powerball jackpot now resets to $20 million for Saturday's drawing. The odds of winning the jackpot are 1 in 292 million. I'm Marcela Sanchez.
0: Levi Strauss disclosed that hackers talked their way past employees with nothing but phone calls. The new old tech guy Chuck Palm has that story.
17: Levi Strauss disclosed this week that hackers have social engineered three employees over the phone, then walked away with company data straight off of their laptops. The weakest link in security is not your phone or a firewall, it's the people. Fortunately, no customer data was touched, and Levi says business kept running normally. Nobody even hacked a server. Somebody just called on the phone, sounded convincing enough, and got an employee to hand over access. Levi makes the iconic 501 jeans, running 19,000 employees, and pulls in $6 billion a year, and none of that stopped the three phone calls from gaining access to their network. Investigators are linking the attack to a voice phishing group that reportedly hit hundreds of organizations this year using the exact same playbook. This is probably happening to your company, too. Voice phishing works because it targets trust, not technology. And most companies train their employees to spot suspicious emails, but not a convincing phone call from IT or the help desk. If someone calls you cold and asks to reset a password, install software, or approve something urgent, hang up and call back on a number that you know is real. And if you work in HR, update your policies. I'm the new old tech guy, Chuck Palm.
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18: Baseball's Field of Dreams game in Dyersville, Iowa last night. The Phillies mowed down the Twins 7-1. 26 Hall of Famers emerged from the cornfield before the game, including former Phillies Mike Schmidt, Steve Carlton, and Jim Cott, and ex-Twins Joe Mauer, Bert Blylevin, and Jim Cott. Then Kyle Schwarber led off the game by hitting one right back out into the cornfield, and he did it again in the fourth to give him a league-leading 37 long balls on the season. Elsewhere, five shutouts around the league. Cade Cavalli took a no-hitter into the seventh as the Nationals stymied the Cubs 7-0. Michael Busch's two-out single in the seventh, the only hit Chicago got. Red Sox blistered the Blue Jays 7-0. Peyton Tolley fired eight innings of two-hit ball for interim skipper Chad Tracy.
19: I think we've seen that a couple of times, including the last outing where it was more strikeout oriented, but he's fantastic. You know, he's been really good, and we're going to need him to keep doing that down the stretch, but it was a really good outing.
18: Caleb Durbin belted a grand slam, and the Angels romped over the Rangers 7-0. Walbert Urania and the Greeters with a five-hitter. Tigers blanked the Guardians 3-0. Cater Montero and the Kids with a four-hitter, and Logan Gilbert and friends served up a four-hit combo plate as the Mariners shut out the Yankees 1-0. Weston Wilson's second-inning dinger, the only run of the day. Pirates routed the Marlins 13-1. Braxton Ashcraft went the distance on a three-hitter with 10 Ks, and his catcher, nine-hole hitter Rafael Flores, hit a pair of three-run jacks. Brewers scored three in the ninth to ram the Dodgers, and the Reds held off the White Sox. Golf's FedEx Cup playoffs underway with the St. Jude Classic in Memphis, a five-way log jam at the top of the leaderboard after the first round, and seven more players are just one shot back. That's Friday Sports.
0: Thank you, sir. It's 7 till. When we return on America in the Morning, sharks, stingrays, and beachgoers after these messages.
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0: It's 5 till. This is America in the Morning. There's certainly something going on in the water this year, with more shark sightings on the East Coast and even a case in Maine where a lifeguard was grabbed by a great white shark that tried to drag him underwater. On the West Coast, the problem is stingrays and cases of more lashings closer to shore than ever. More on what's lurking in the abyss with correspondent Lisa Dwyer.
2: As a marine heat wave warms coastal waters, two state beaches near Huntington Beach, California, have reported more than 3,100 stingray incidents so far this year, twice the number for all of 2025. Researchers are catching the rays in nets and clipping their sharp barbs. Researcher at Long Beach State University, Professor Chris Lowe.
3: Seal Beach in Southern California, better known as Ray Bay. And the reason why it's called Ray Bay is for at least 60 years, round stingrays seem to aggregate here, probably because there's a power plant that discharges warm water, and the sediments are fine, which makes for an ideal stingray habitat.
2: Their numbers are in the thousands.
3: And we've estimated at this beach on one day, there are probably over 16,000 rays in an area the size of a football field.
2: And this year?
3: During El Niños, we get more of them up from the south, and they come closer to shore. So this year, we're expecting record numbers.
2: I'm Lisa Dwyer.
0: Heading to theaters this weekend, it's Dinosaurs Meeting Suburbia in a new sci-fi thriller. Entertainment reporter Kevin Carr has a sneak peek at The End of Oak Street.
5: Dinosaurs move to the suburbs in the sci-fi thriller The End of Oak Street.
24: What's happening to us?
5: The film follows a family that wakes up hundreds of millions of years in the past when their neighborhood is flung back to prehistoric times.
25: I think that our neighborhood, our house, our whole street has moved.
5: They must battle dinosaurs and other creatures as they attempt to find a way home.
25: Grab anything you can use as a weapon.
5: I'll be honest, this is a pretty good idea for a film. Any kind of dino action can be a lot of fun in the waning days of summer.
26: Oh my God, run!
5: However, in an attempt to make the family relatable, allowing for character arcs and resolutions, they forgot to make any of them even remotely likable.
24: What are we gonna do? We're gonna survive.
5: I mean, what's the point of a survival thriller if you don't care if your characters actually, you know, survive?
27: What about the people who are out there getting eaten?
5: The dinosaur scenes are pretty decent, though ultimately repetitive. And, as can be a problem with science fiction, by offering a brief explanation, the movie becomes more ridiculous than if things were left unsaid.
28: Did anybody else see that weird light last night?
24: What weird light?
5: Ultimately, this film has good dino smackdowns, but terrible characters with some laughable plot points.
24: We're in the past, aren't we? How is that even possible?
5: The End of Oak Street gets 2 theropods out of 5. I'm Kevin Carr, and that's the way I see it.
0: That's our show for today, Friday, August 14th, 2026. America in the Morning is produced by Jeff McKay. I'm John Trout. This is Westwood One.
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32: He's
1: says this is what makes the Iran conflict even more difficult. I'm Dave Anthony, Fox News.
4: The Iranians sometimes make commitments that they don't honor. They make a deal, they don't honor the deal.
1: And Vice President Vance tells Fox, in addition to making sure Iran does not get a nuclear weapon, lowering fuel prices is a big goal. And the ongoing standoff over Strait of Hormuz shipping with the U.S. and Iran both insisting they control the key waterway. And as American forces remain in the region, conditions on a warship that's been at sea since November, the USS Abraham Lincoln, getting more attention.
6: Democrat Senator Richard Blumenthal raising concerns of supply shortages, water contamination, plumbing issues, and deteriorating mental health in a letter to Secretary Hegseth, asking, quote, whether the Navy can sustain the operational tempo now being demanded of its carrier force.
1: Fox's Jackie Heinrich. War Secretary Hegseth says conditions on the ship have been misrepresented, but another ship is reportedly headed to the Middle East, USS George Washington, that could relieve the Lincoln and its crew. Luigi Mangione returns to court later this morning in New York City for a hearing in the federal case against him, where he's facing stalking charges related to the 2024 shooting death of United Healthcare CEO Brian Thompson.
7: According to a senior Justice Department source to Fox News, there is no plea agreement reached between federal prosecutors and Mangione's defense team. However, Mangione is at any time allowed to plead guilty in open court if he so chooses. So that source telling us that if Mangione does in fact plead guilty today, the DOJ would ask the judge for the maximum penalty of life in prison.
1: Fox's Chanley Painter reports from outside the court. Mangione is
7: hoping that with his cooperation, his lack of criminal history, his education, his background, he will get something less than a life sentence.
1: Also, a guilty plea in the federal case could upend the state murder case against Mangione because of New York's double jeopardy laws. A hurricane warning just issued for Hawaii's Big Island as Tropical Storm Lala approaches this weekend. 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
10: Born on America's darkest day, September 11th, 01, the Tunnel to Towers Foundation, they have been helping American heroes ever since. Heroes like U.S. Army Sergeant William Bernard McKenna, exposed to burn pits. McKenna later died from T-cell lymphoma, leaving his wife, Dina, and two daughters. Tunnel to Towers honored Sergeant McKenna. They paid off the family's mortgage in honor of all of his sacrifice. Donate $11 a month. 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
1: While War Secretary Pete Hegseth addresses the reportedly worsening conditions on the USS Abraham Lincoln deployed in the Middle East, he also went to Panama this week, where the multi-nation counter-cartel coalition gathered after all the U.S. attacks off the South American coast since last September, blowing up suspected drug trafficking boats, killing alleged narco-terrorists.
11: Secretary Hegseth said that the coalition has made progress on its goal to make the Western Hemisphere safer.
12: Where borders and laws are respected, and narco-terrorists are brought to swift and absolute justice.
11: The secretary pointed to a major reduction of maritime cartel activity based on U.S. strikes throughout the southern portion of the hemisphere, leading to tangible positive results.
12: In the United States, fatal drug overdoses have dropped dramatically. Flows of fentanyl are way down.
11: And he told the conference there will be no let-up because
12: we're dealing with bad people that have done a lot of bad things to a lot of good people for a very long time.
11: Kevin Uretsky, Fox News.
1: A win in court for Harvard.
13: A U.S. district judge in Boston ruling the Justice Department's lawsuit claiming Harvard University failed to protect Jewish and Israeli students from harassment failed to show an ongoing violation of federal civil rights law. The government suing in March, alleging the school was in violation of Title VI of the Civil Rights Act of 1964. Harvard denying the claims, calling the suit retaliatory. The DOJ says it disagrees with the ruling and is assessing next steps, stressing it's actively investigating anti-Semitism nationwide. Kristen Goodwin, Fox News.
1: We'll get an update on the economy this morning. Retail sales last month gauging our shopping after other reports this week showed barely any monthly inflation in July. On Wall Street, stock futures are mixed, down for the Dow, up for the NASDAQ. The day after, gains for both, and the S&P 500 closed at a record high. I'm Dave Anthony. This is Fox News.
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2: Dozens of homeless people who had been living in tents on North Edward Street on Kalamazoo's north side have been removed by the city. The encampment was removed by 2 p.m. yesterday after the city gave people 72 hours notice. City Communications Manager Mike Smith says they were addressing an obstruction of the public's right-of-way while they also worked to connect the homeless with resources and services that are available to them. Now, several say they're on a wait list for shelters. They don't know where they're going to be going next. After closing Wednesday due to elevated E. coli levels, new water testing results for Ramona Park Beach in Portage came back negative. The beach reopened at noon Thursday. The beach was closed following the detection of high amounts of E. coli determined through the Kalamazoo County Health and Community Service Department's weekly water quality monitoring program. Governor Gretchen Whitmer is urging regulators to block the sale of 13 Consumers Energy dams.
3: Consumers Energy has a deal to sell 13 hydroelectric dams to Confluence Hydro for just a dollar each. It's being reviewed by the Michigan Public Service Commission. Governor Gretchen Whitmer writing a letter to the commission saying the agreement does not provide sufficient safeguards to prevent future failures, and she's urging them to reject it. Consumer spokesperson Brian Wheeler says that if the deal is not approved, the next step would be to decommission and remove the dams.
14: We don't want to be in a position where we have to decommission the dams, but that would be our next option. We are hopeful that the commission will take a fresh look at the record, at the testimony, not just from us, but from neighbors of these dams who would be so critically impacted. And we do hope they will approve the sale.
3: Wheeler said their proposed sale includes a number of safeguards to ensure the long-term safety of the dams, including giving Confluence Hydro 30 years of revenue stream by selling energy back to them. No word yet when the commission will make a decision. Ryan Recker for the Michigan News Network.
2: Oakland County Animal Control officers have seized 38 horses from High Vibe Trail Rides in Milford after they executed two search warrants Wednesday morning. Animal Control Supervisor Patrick Fanning had this to say.
15: As the result of a weeks-long ongoing investigation regarding allegations of animal cruelty, abuse, and or neglect.
2: Another warrant was carried out at a home in Milford on West Commerce Road. The allegations were made by former employees. The owner says the horses were well cared for and they're healthy. Jason Roberts is the boyfriend of High Vibe Trail owner Lucy Pasnick, and he spoke on her behalf disputing the allegations.
16: I've known Lucy and her farm for a long time, and what's happening to her right now is wrong, and the facts back that up. The records show exactly what anyone who's actually spent any time at the farm already knows. Animal Control was also out to the property less than a month ago and gave a completely clear report.
2: A former employee, Haley Hayes, says she noticed the horses were injured and malnourished when she started working there last year. She says the lack of food and water, quote, was just ridiculous, unquote. Republican gubernatorial nominee John James has selected Representative Jay DeBoyer of Clay as his lieutenant governor running mate. The congressman introduced his pick yesterday to the Macomb County Republican Party and says he, quote, knows where all the bodies are buried, unquote. Now, selecting DeBoyer means the Republican Party ticket for governor, lieutenant governor, attorney general, U.S. Senate, and secretary of state will be all male for the first time since 1978. And that's the latest from the WKZO Newsroom. I'm Michael Arney. More news at WKZO.com.
17: Finally, some sunshine returning today with a high temperature warmer near 84 and slightly humid. Tonight, increasing clouds, chance of showers late and a low of 65. As we head into the weekend, overcast on Saturday, humid with a chance of showers and thunderstorms. Slight chance that some of those could be severe with a high of 78. We'll end the weekend mostly cloudy and humid with a chance of showers and thunderstorms. Sunday's high right around 81. I'm Storm Team 8 meteorologist Matt Kirkwood, tracking southwest Michigan's weather.
18: And we start off partly cloudy in Kalamazoo this morning, and the current Kalamazoo temperature reading is 68 degrees. Meantime, just getting started on the Friday morning commute, and it's pretty quiet out there right now on our area roadways. Downtown Kalamazoo traffic very light and moving well, but it'll pick up before too much longer and slow down a bit because of construction across the downtown Kalamazoo area, Kalamazoo Avenue, Park Street in particular. Michigan Avenue right now is moving fine. Major arteries heading into downtown Kalamazoo still somewhat quiet, and no problems to report on our expressways as traffic is light to moderate there. Few scattered projects being worked on, I-94 and 131, and some work on 94 east of Battle Creek. But right now, no major problems and no crashes have been reported so far across our region. Let us know what you see on your travels this morning. If you arrive at your destination having seen something along the way you think others might benefit from knowing about, our text number is 80373. 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We'll be happy to pass that information along and maybe help somebody on their morning commute. But for now, that's a look at WKZO weather and traffic and brought to you by Leister Exteriors, which reminds you that summer is a great time for a new roof, windows, sidings, gutters, or deck. 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
18: And it's Friday. Good morning. Getting ready to wrap up this week and head into another busy weekend. And here we go. The 14th day of August, just about halfway through this month already. Well, happy Friday, and thanks for sharing part of your morning with us. We always appreciate the company. Much to share with you this morning. Some special guests will be joining us along the way. I'm Ken Lanphier, and the time is 6:12. And the current Kalamazoo temperature is 68 degrees under partly cloudy skies. Not seeing any foggy conditions out there. And heard no reports that that's an issue this morning, as it's been the past couple of mornings. And we're wrapping up a somewhat disappointing week of summer weather, I would say. Lots of clouds, some rain showers. We made 79 for a high yesterday and got doused with a brief heavy rain shower in parts of the Kalamazoo area late yesterday afternoon or early yesterday evening, depending on where you live. But today is shaping up as a very nice day with sunshine in that Storm Team 8 forecast at last. Meteorologist Matt Kirkwood is with us this morning to keep us apprised of weather conditions as we look toward the weekend. Of course, when we get to the weekend, it'll change back to cloudy and rainy conditions, it appears. So enjoy the sunny skies for today. Good day to head to the Lake Michigan shoreline if you were thinking about that this week. Lots of sunshine there, so the UV index will be high, meaning you better have the sunscreen with you. And calm conditions on the lake through the weekend, it appears. Waves 1 foot or less, water temperatures in the low 70s, low swim risk right on through the weekend. Looking good if you want to spend some time at the big lake, certainly today and maybe at times this weekend as well. But we'll hear more from Matt on the forecast coming up here on WKZO this morning. And we'll check on traffic. And again, let us know if you see anything of note on your travels this morning. Once you're safely at your destination, text us at 80373 to let us know what's going on out there. Well, speaking of traveling, if you're doing a little traveling and need to fill up the gas tank, checking out the best gas prices in Kalamazoo County this morning, courtesy of GasBuddy.com, the Marathon in downtown Kalamazoo at East Michigan and Harrison, 402 right now. Sunoco on East N Avenue is at 403. And the stations that are at the 131 D Avenue interchange are at 409 this morning. Coming up this morning, and again on a travel note, our Travel Michigan feature every Friday morning at around 9:20. We're headed north to northern Michigan to take a look at some attractions that have been undergoing some renovations that you might be interested in hearing about. Farmers Market weekend, of course, ahead in many locales, including Texas Township, beautiful Texas Corners, where Val Glasscock manages the Texas Township Farmers Market. She'll join us after 7, and we'll find out what you can expect to put in your, produce bag tomorrow morning at Farmers Markets there and around the area. And a local church is getting ready to celebrate an anniversary of note. The Yorkville Community Church in Hickory Corners is celebrating its 175th anniversary in the next week or so. And we'll talk about that with a special guest after the 8:30 news this morning here on WKZO. And don't forget about birthday and anniversary shout-outs for 7:40 this morning. Let us know who needs to be on that list, and you can do that easily at our website at WKZO.com. We've got a birthday wish link right there on the homepage to take advantage of, to send that information along, or you can call or text us, and that's okay as well. But next, we'll hear from Storm teammates Matt Kirkwood about our Friday and weekend weather and take another peek at traffic. And coming up in sports, the Tigers are poised for a big weekend. They could be in first place in the division by Monday morning as they get ready to entertain the White Sox this weekend, and the Lions getting their preseason rolling last night in Cincinnati. Details coming up on Kalamazoo Mornings with Ken Lanphier on 590 and 106.9 FM WKZO. 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
22: Finally, some sunshine returning today with a high temperature warm near 84 and slightly humid. Tonight, increasing clouds, chance of showers late and a low of 65. As we head into the weekend, overcast on Saturday, humid with a chance of showers and thunderstorms. Slight chance that some of those could be severe with a high of 78. We'll end the weekend mostly cloudy and humid with a chance of showers and thunderstorms. Sunday's high right around 81. I'm Storm Team 8 meteorologist Matt Kirkwood, tracking southwest Michigan's weather.
18: Scattered clouds around Kalamazoo on this Friday morning. It is 67 degrees currently. No precipitation across our region. Lots and lots of precipitation falling off to the south in Indiana and into central Ohio. They're getting hammered again with bad weather throughout that part of the Midwest. But we're okay right now and clear and dry for the morning commute. Just getting things underway. Very quiet right now in and around downtown Kalamazoo and on the surrounding expressways. No reported issues as far as crashes or delays are concerned. 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Take the first step to getting your lawn in shape any time of year by visiting their website, which is DeYoungLandscape.com. WKZO Sports, Tigers shutting out the Cleveland Guardians in their series finale at Comerica Park yesterday afternoon. 3-0 was the final. They take 2 out of 3 in that series. Cater Montero, another great start, collecting the victory. 6 1/3 innings of scoreless ball. Didn't walk anybody. Didn't strike out anybody. In fact, none of the Guardians struck out in the game yesterday, and that's the first time that a major league team had been shut out without striking out during the game in over 12 years, and the Tigers were the last team to accomplish that, by the way. So Detroit has won 4 of 5, and they're hosting the Chicago White Sox for a 3-game series that starts tonight. Jackson Jobe starts for the Tigers, and with the White Sox lost in Cincinnati yesterday, the Tigers trail by only 2.5 games in the AL Central and currently hold down the final wild card spot in the American League. Well, the Detroit Lions opened their preseason with a 16-14 loss to the Bengals in Cincinnati last night. Luke Altmaier getting a lot of work at quarterback last night, threw for 130 yards, and this touchdown score.
4: Altmaier's got it back, throws over the middle, it is caught right side, angling for the end zone, looking to get in there is Black, and he does. Touchdown, Detroit Lions. Nice delivery that time by Altmaier. Black angling left to right, gets to the sideline, finds the house, 24 yards on the connection.
18: And that's Dan Miller on the Lions Radio Network and WKZO last night. And if he didn't sound very enthusiastic about that touchdown, well, it's because there was only, well, it was less than 1.5 minutes left in the game and the Lions were going down to defeat. But it's only a preseason game. Now, Jake Bates had a couple of field goals last night. Lions will be hosting the Washington Commanders a week from tomorrow. The USTA Boys 18 and 16 Tennis Championships today feature Boys 16 semifinals and singles beginning at 9, Boys 18 singles quarters at 10, and doubles semifinals in both divisions coming up this afternoon. Tomorrow, doubles finals and the National Singles Championships on Sunday at Stowe Tennis Stadium. And last night, the 2026 Field of Dreams game taking place.
6: After a 4-year hiatus, baseball returned to Iowa as the Phillies took on the Twins in the third MLB Field of Dreams game, and the balls kept flying into the cornfields beyond the outfield fence, and it all started with the first batter of the game.
7: Schwarber with a shot out to the corn in right. Keisha back, and it's gone! What a way to open the ball game!
6: The call on Netflix. Philly slugger Kyle Schwarber with a solo shot. He hit 2 home runs in this game to bring his total to a major league leading 37 on the year. 4 home runs were hit in this one, 3 by Philadelphia as they win it 7-1. Tony Genualdo, Fox News.
18: That's the latest in sports on WKZO. Kim Komando's coming up in a moment. The morning tech update chronicling the miracle of flock cameras. That's next on WKZO 622.
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0: 60% off today at privacykim.com. The miracle? It united civil liberties left and the don't tread on me right. These folks agree on nothing. Now they agree on Flock. That's not a controversy. That's a perfect storm. Yesterday, Flock CEO felt the heat. New limits on police access. His words were not Big Brother. Too late. Vandals are ripping cameras right off the poles. Cities and HOAs are canceling contracts. Flock's bracing for serious losses. And here's the kicker. The government's plate readers, still up. Still scanning, still watching you drive to Target. Guess when the whole country gives you the bird, the Flock scatters. Get more tech news that you can use with my free newsletter, getkim.com. When police search the car of the man who assassinated a Minnesota lawmaker and her husband in their own home, they found a notebook. Inside, a handwritten list of 11 websites. 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
1: 625 at WKZO. It's Friday morning and 68 degrees in Kalamazoo. Partly cloudy skies to start our morning. Looks like a sunny day today with a high in the mid-80s. Update of the forecast and traffic shortly here on WKZO. And Wall Street stocks closed higher yesterday, and in futures trading this morning, stocks are still rising. Dow up 69 yesterday, and in pre-market trading this morning, we see the Dow futures now slipping into negative territory. But we'll update all of this in our business report at 6:55 this morning. The Beepalooza at Michigan State University, offering a chance to learn more about Michigan's pollinators. Find out more in our All Outdoors update. That's next on WKZO.
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5: 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Here's coordinator Dr. Rufus Isaacs.
7: Even outside the insects, there's things that pollinate like bats and some birds pollinate. So it's a broad term, and yeah, we talk about all of that at Beepalooza, even though the name makes it sound like we're focusing only on bees.
5: We have nearly 500 distinct bee species buzzing around us in Michigan, and dozens of

0: pollinators in general. The event is a great way to get kids involved with learning about how pretty much everything growing in the state needs a pollinator's involvement. We've linked a Beepalooza information for you at alloutdoorsupdate.com. I'm Jim Mishler.
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3: Hi, this is Dave Voss, CEO of Park Village Pines, and we're proud to welcome Kirk Cameron as the keynote speaker for our 2026 Fall Gala. 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
4: In the newsroom, I'm Michael Arney. Coming up, Kalamazoo Public Safety looking for persons of interest in several hair and nail salon burglaries. And the Canadian wildfire smoke has cost Michigan an estimated $7 billion.
5: 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Storm Team 8's Matt Kirkwood ahead with the forecast in detail for the weekend and a check of traffic on the way as well. 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
6: Michigan Ag Now. This is your morning report, and I'm Rusty Halverson.
7: USDA's Risk Management Agency is giving farmers more time to pay their crop insurance premiums. That according to USDA Undersecretary for Farm Production and Conservation, Richard Fordyce.
8: Customers that have policies with their crop insurance agent, we're going to allow them an additional 60 days to pay their crop insurance premiums.
7: Fordyce says it's all about cash flow and timing.
8: When those crop premiums are due, we've probably got combines in the field. And so the need to be able to have access to that cash to pay that crop insurance premium may be a little difficult at times. And so this just offers them an additional 60 days to pay that premium with no interest.
7: RMA Administrator Pat Swanson says the goal is to give producers some breathing room during a challenging year.
9: We talked a lot about this, and you know, this was an opportunity for us to really look at what farmers are going through right now. There's been a lot of challenges across the country with different weather events, and you know, just giving them the flexibility to be able to wait on that payment for just a few more days. So I think just our opportunity to help farmers when we can.
7: But there is one exception. Livestock insurance policies are not included. Swanson explains why.
9: The one thing that's different in this one is the livestock insurance is not included in this 60-day deferral because they already have the policies are all year long. So with a livestock policy, depending on your endorsement that you purchase, that policy is due at a different time all year long and any day of the year. So last year we added the flexibility already to livestock producers to be able to not pay their bill till after their endorsement and added an additional month.
7: That's RMA Administrator Pat Swanson. That's this hour's Michigan Ag Now Report, and I'm Rusty Halverson.
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4: The Kalamazoo Department of Public Safety, since they've been investigating it since June, a series of burglaries that have targeted several hair and nail salons in Kalamazoo, Portage, and Oshtemo. The most recent incidents happened during the early morning of Tuesday near the 4200 block of Portage Street when two local businesses were burglarized. KDPS says surveillance video captured a person of interest near the business at the time of the burglaries. They're asking for the public's help identifying that person. Silent Observer is also offering a reward for information that leads to the identification and the arrest of the person responsible. Anyone with information is asked to call the Criminal Investigation Division at 269-337-8139. You can also provide anonymous tips to Kalamazoo Silent Observer at 269-343-2100. You can also use the P3 Tips app or go online to KalamazooSilentObserver.com. And we have all of those at WKZO.com. The estimated costs of the Canadian wildfire smoke in mid-July have tipped into the tens of billions of dollars. Anderson Economic Group released an updated analysis showing the economic impact on 10 states, including Michigan, and the Great Lakes state, lost nearly $7 billion. That's the most. Anderson Economic Group principal and CEO Patrick Anderson says it's also important to look at the impact to the other states.
11: Illinois lost over $5 billion. Indiana lost over $1 billion, as did Maryland. Minnesota lost $2.8 billion. New York, $5.5 billion. You add it up, it's $38 billion in these 10 states, and that's actual income loss, not any kind of additional amounts for anxiety, and not counting any health effects.
4: Worker absences, event cancellations, closures all played a part in the total cost. Well, Michigan has one of the largest child-free adult populations in the nation.
12: We're second only to California, meaning 20% of adults in the state who are childless don't want to have them either. The rate plays a role when it comes to population growth and forecasting workforce needs of the future. Zachary Neal is a professor of psychology at Michigan State University and a co-author of this study.
13: States can also still have increasing population sizes if they have a lot of in-migration. So this is one piece of the puzzle, but states that have lots of child-free people are not necessarily states that are going to experience population decline. They could, but it's not guaranteed.
12: However, in Michigan, population increase is projected to be short-lived and decline after 2034. They're looking at a 1.9% decrease by 2050 as state leaders try to figure out how to turn it around. Ryan Recker for the Michigan News Network.
4: Cases of cyclose paralysis in Michigan have risen to 13,909. That's an 11% increase in the past week. Michigan Department of Health and Human Services says the state had 1,400 more cases in the last 7 days, and it continues to be the hardest hit in the nation. Wayne and Oakland counties in southeast Michigan have the most cases of the parasite that causes sudden and explosive diarrhea, more than 3,100 cases in those two counties combined. A source for the outbreak has not been positively confirmed. Former Detroit Lions cornerback Terrion Arnold signing a contract with the Seattle Seahawks. He's still facing charges in Florida for robbery and kidnapping and was released after posting $1 million bond 2 months ago. Lions cut Arnold shortly after he was charged for holding three men hostage, robbing and pistol-whipping them. Arnold is accused of being the primary conspirator in the plot, but EAG Sports Management denies he had any involvement. That's the latest from the WKZO Newsroom. I'm Michael Arning. More news, WKZO.com.
14: Fox News, I'm Gianna Gelosi. Accused United Healthcare CEO killer Luigi Mangione going to be back in federal court. He's expected to plead guilty to federal stalking charges without a plea deal on the table. Fox's Brian Yenis tells us why.
15: So if Mangione pleads guilty to federal crimes, a legal fight could then play out over the fate of the New York State case. The Manhattan DA's office would have to successfully argue that the federal stalking charges are different enough from the state's second-degree murder charges to move forward.
14: Democratic senators are concerned about the USS Abraham Lincoln at sea for nearly 9 months supporting operations in the Middle East.
16: Democrat Senator Richard Blumenthal raising concerns of supply shortages, water contamination, plumbing issues, and deteriorating mental health in a letter to Secretary Hegseth.
14: Fox's Jackie Heinrich, the Navy sending the USS George Washington to relieve the Lincoln. 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
17: Fox. finally, some sunshine returning today with a high temperature warmer near 84 and slightly humid. Tonight, increasing clouds, chance of showers late, and a low of 65. As we head into the weekend, overcast on Saturday, humid with a chance of showers and thunderstorms. Slight chance that some of those could be severe with a high of 78. We'll end the weekend mostly cloudy and humid with a chance of showers and thunderstorms. Sunday's high right around 81. I'm Storm Team 8 meteorologist Matt Kirkwood, tracking southwest Michigan's weather.
5: And in Kalamazoo, scattered clouds, 67 degrees. No precipitation across the region, and no foggy conditions reported either for a welcome change for your travels this morning. And traffic remains light to moderate in and around downtown Kalamazoo. Things are moving fine for now anyway. No problems on the expressways or the major arteries feeding into downtown Kalamazoo. Construction, of course, along Kalamazoo Avenue in downtown Kalamazoo and along West Center Avenue in Portage, among a number of projects around the area. Careful through those areas. Expect some slow traffic when things start to pick up. 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
5: Friday morning. And a nice start to our morning, too, for a welcome change. We can actually see where we're going out there. It's 642, 67 degrees with partly cloudy skies and the promise of a sunny wrap-up to our week ahead with temperatures in the mid-80s. That's according to Storm Teammate meteorologist Matt Kirkwood, who is with us this morning and will update our forecast details shortly. Another check of Kalamazoo area traffic on the way as well, as many of you get ready to head off to the workplace to wrap up yet another work week. Meantime, some still working at home, working from home isn't really saving stress for new moms, according to a new study that's just out.
22: Being home might not make breastfeeding easier for new moms. Researchers finding that work from home and stay at home moms had lower rates of exclusive breastfeeding than moms who worked outside the home. Current guidelines recommend exclusively nursing infants for the first 6 months, but researchers believe issues may arise due to the lack of formal support for mothers at home. The study's lead researcher saying many people assume moms at home would have higher breastfeeding rates because of physical proximity to their infants, but other factors can interfere with breastfeeding success. Health Call for Health, Elisa Brady, Fox News.
5: There's a major dog food recall, and it could get humans sick as well.
0: 6-pound bags of Woof Complete Canine Chicken Recipe made by Oma's Pride are getting recalled across 11 states. The Food and Drug Administration says the food's tainted with salmonella. The frozen dog food was made on January 27th of this year, and the FDA says if you've got any, you need to throw it out. Then wash and sanitize pet food bowls, cups, and storage containers, and then wash and sanitize your hands. That's because salmonella won't just make your dog sick, it'll get you sick too just by handling the recalled food. The FDA says you can ask for a refund by writing to hello@omaspride.com. Jill Nato, Fox News.
5: In the interest of equal time, a cat story this morning. A stray cat, safe after surviving an incredible 800-mile trip from New Jersey to Athens, Georgia, underneath a University of Georgia student's car.
1: UGA junior Jaden Sawyer discovered the cat after noticing a paw reaching out from beneath her parked vehicle nearly 11 hours after she left New Jersey. Campus police and animal rescuers struggled to free the cat, eventually getting help from a local Tires Plus crew that carefully dismantled parts of the car. The cat, now named Jersey, is doing well and will soon be available for adoption. I'm Mark Mayfield.
5: Well, it's been a hot, hot summer in Europe, and more heat records continue to fall.
2: Thursday was the hottest day of the year in the United Kingdom, and Britain's Weather Service says West London got up to almost 101 degrees Fahrenheit. Both Britain and France are going through their fifth heat wave of the year. French meteorologists say temperatures across the country have gotten as high as 106 degrees with this latest blast of heat. Some relief, though, may be ahead. Forecasters say the most intense heat is expected to move eastward away from Britain and France on Friday. Both countries also facing widespread drought conditions that have shriveled crops and drained rivers. John Saucier, Fox News.
5: Well, maybe we can help by sending everybody in Europe a big package of a cold and sweet treat, one that we are honoring with a special day today.
23: Today you need to grab a popsicle, but not just any, as we're celebrating the classic combo of orange sherbet and vanilla ice cream on a stick, as it's National Creamsicle Day, also known as the 50-50 bar. We've been eating them since 1937, and they're a big part of the nearly $3 billion in popsicle sales every year. Low in fat, only 100 calories, seems silly not to have one. Or two, it's hot. I'm Bree Tennis.
5: Well, it'll be warm around our part of the world today. 84 are expected high, and for a welcome change, a day of sunshine, according to Storm teammates Matt Kirkwood. He updates the forecast next. We check on traffic as well. 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
0: I'm Beth Fisher. A homeless encampment in Kalamazoo has been removed after the city issued notices to vacate earlier this week. The Kalamazoo Department of Public Safety did not issue any ordinance violations. The city says various organizations helped in the operation and helped people with access to available resources. More development is planned for Grand Rapids Monroe North District, a 20-story apartment building, hotel, and parking garage. Projects totaling $185 million are planned. Construction could begin this fall. The Woodward Dream Cruise may not officially begin until tomorrow, but that hasn't stopped residents, restaurants, and other organizations in the Oakland County area from celebrating early. This afternoon, the D-Man Foundation is bringing together people with disabilities, classic car owners, and droves of volunteers for Dreams Come True on Woodward 2026. I'm Beth Fisher for the Michigan News Network.
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17: Finally, some sunshine returning today with a high temperature warmer near 84 and slightly humid. Tonight, increasing clouds, chance of showers late and a low of 65. As we head into the weekend, overcast on Saturday, humid with a chance of showers and thunderstorms, slight chance that some of those could be severe with a high of 78. We'll end the weekend mostly cloudy and humid with a chance of showers and thunderstorms, Sunday's high right around 81. I'm Stern Team 8 meteorologist Matt Kirkwood, tracking southwest Michigan's weather.
5: Scattered clouds and 67 degrees in Kalamazoo at WKZO, and no precipitation or fog reported across our region this morning. Things starting to pick up a little bit in downtown Kalamazoo, but nothing that should slow you down too terribly in the heart of downtown. But Kalamazoo Avenue is going to remain a challenge, along with Park Street in that construction area, so be aware of that as you head out on your downtown travels this morning. Watch for work in Portage, Center Avenue, between Oakland Drive and Shaver Road, the rebuilding of that roadway there. Highways right now in good shape, despite work at 131 and 94, and east of Battle Creek on eastbound I-94 to I-69, but right now, no major problems, no crashes to report across the region. This update brought to you by the Kalamazoo Homeless Assistance Office. If you're a student or you know a student who is homeless, help is available. For information, call 337-0068. Well, the Tigers are sitting on the second wild card spot now in the American League, and just 2.5 games behind the Chicago White Sox in the American League Central as they begin a 3-game series with the White Sox tonight at Comerica Park. Jackson Jobe starts for the Tigers tonight. Yesterday, the Tigers shut out the Cleveland Guardians 3-0. Cater Montero and two relievers holding the Guardians to only 4 hits without a single strikeout yesterday. The Detroit Lions, or at least some players dressed in Lions uniforms, only a handful of regulars seeing action in the preseason opener, which was a 16-14 loss to the Bengals in Cincinnati. Detroit returns to Ford Field a week from tomorrow, hosting the Washington Commanders. And the USTA Boys 18 and 16 Tennis Championships wrapping up this weekend. Today it's semifinals in Boys 16 singles, quarterfinals in Boys 18 singles, and doubles semifinals coming up this afternoon. 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
5: 6:54 at WKZO and 67 degrees. A sunny Friday ahead, high in the mid-80s. Details of the forecast ahead. And we're brought to you by the Barn Theater, celebrating its 80th season. And Driving Miss Daisy plays through the weekend, by the way. For main stage show ticket information or rehearsal shed reservations, check out thebarntheaterschool.org. Well, the NASDAQ and S&P leaning on tech stocks to ride higher on the second-to-last trading day of the week yesterday, while the larger index of the Dow Industrials stayed just about even.
3: A choppy trading session with stocks mixed in afternoon trading following a softer PPI reading and lower oil prices, which is easing inflation concerns. Wholesale inflation fell in July as gas prices reversed some of their Iran war spike, and other costs also cooled. Yesterday's consumer price index data boosted investors' confidence that the Fed won't raise rates imminently. Last week, the average long-term mortgage rate falling slightly for the first time in 6 weeks, offering some relief for would-be home buyers. The benchmark 30-year fixed rate declining to 6.67%, according to Freddie Mac.
5: The Dow yesterday added 69 points to 53,839. The S&P up 50. The NASDAQ up 214. Dow futures at this hour off 80. S&P and NASDAQ futures are up. Oil prices up slightly on the U.S. market at this hour. Well, after stock market activity and economic reports out this week, Chicago Fed President Austin Goolsbee telling Fox's special report he sees the jobs market and GDP growth stable, but inflation still running too high.
4: Our progress stalled out a little bit and was going the wrong way, but now for a couple of months we've been getting a little bit better readings, and hopefully that will continue. But we're in that delicate space where the overall economy feels fairly stable.
5: The latest jobs report showed U.S. economy cutting 23,000 jobs for July. Economists had expected an increase of 80,000. And although there are no major earnings reports due out today, investors will have a look at July retail sales figures coming out at 8:30 this morning. Economists on average expecting sales grew by 0.1% month over month. That according to Dow Jones. Dow futures down 84. That's an update from the business desk on WKZ.
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16: X will now let you see if you are, in fact, shadow banned. One of the biggest complaints that has persisted through the transition from Jack Dorsey's Twitter to Elon Musk's X is that the ubiquitous social network has now emerged as a digital Times Square for U.S. politics, but still suppresses certain speech or certain people's speech. But now X is open sourcing the code for its algorithm in its For You feed, the curated running list of posts the platform thinks you'd want to see. Making use of this code isn't easy, as it requires coding knowledge, but X also says you can feed your information into an AI and ask it to do it for you. The code is posted to GitHub. It should allow anyone to view how posts are being ranked or rejected based on content and how much an account is affected for the quality of its postings. Details can be found via the X account X Open Source. With Fox on Tech, I'm Eben Brown, Fox News.
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18: This could be a big day for Luigi Mangione.
19: I'm Dave Anthony, Fox News. When the accused killer in the shooting death of UnitedHealthcare CEO Brian Thompson goes to federal court this morning.
20: This is expected to be a plea change, not a plea deal.
19: Though that guilty plea is not for murder, the federal charges are stalking Brian Thompson, and Mangione could get less than a life sentence. Fox's Chandley Painter also reports from outside the court in New York City.
20: His team wants to use a resolution in this federal case to attack his state case, where he faces murder charges. They argue he is unconstitutionally being tried twice for the same crime in violation of double jeopardy. And here in New York State, there are stricter laws when a defendant has already been convicted federally for the same criminal conduct.
19: There are three empty cells on death row in Alabama, Oklahoma, and Tennessee the morning after executions in each of those states on the same day, and that hasn't happened in 16 years. The standoff with Iran continues over Strait of Hormuz shipping, and Vice President Vance tells Fox.
21: Goal number one, keep oil and gas cheap for Americans all over our country. And then obviously goal number two is ensure that Iran never gets a nuclear weapon. I feel confident we're accomplishing both of those goals.
19: There are new Fox Senate polls. A week after progressive Abdul El-Sayed won the Democratic primary in Michigan, he trails Republican Mike Rogers by 4 points. As for Ohio,
22: the latest Fox News poll finds Republican Senator John Houston 8 points behind Democratic former Senator Sherrod Brown. In the Ohio governor's race, Vivek Ramaswamy is at 50% with the Democrat Amy Acton at 48. And the polling found a willingness to vote a split ticket.
19: Fox's Jessica Rosenthal. A hurricane may hit Hawaii this weekend. For now, it's Tropical Storm Lala.
23: It is likely and a high probability that this will be a Category 1 storm as it approaches the Big Island and scoots south of the rest of the islands.
19: Fox weather meteorologist Craig Herrera. 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
31: Born on America's darkest day, September 11th, 01, the Tunnel to Towers Foundation, they have helped American heroes ever since. Heroes like United States Navy Chief Shannon Kent. Kent was killed in a suicide bombing, leaving behind her husband, Joseph, their two kids. Tunnel to Towers honored her sacrifice and paid off the family mortgage, giving them security forever. 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
19: The controversy is not over at the Kennedy Center in Washington. Months after a judge's ruling ordered the building's renaming to the Trump Kennedy Center be scrapped, There's a plan to put the president's name back on in a different way.
0: The Performing Arts Center's Board of Trustees voted to add President Trump's name to the building's facade, according to Democratic Congresswoman Joyce Beatty, a member of the board. Beatty calls the development a transparent effort to circumvent a court ruling. She says the board approved a resolution to add restored and renovated by President Donald J. Trump to the building. The board, made up of a majority of supporters of President Trump's, also approved plans to close the Kennedy Center for 2 years for a major renovation sought by the president. In May, District Court Judge Christopher Cooper ordered the removal of President Trump's name from the Kennedy Center. At the White House, Jared Halpern, Fox News.
19: After two reports this week showing barely any inflation monthly in July, we'll get an update next hour on retail sales. On Wall Street, stock futures are mixed the day after the S&P 500 hit a record high. A baseball game was like something out of a movie last night. The Philadelphia Phillies and Minnesota Twins played ball in Iowa in the Field of Dreams game.
6: And the balls kept flying into the cornfields beyond the outfield fence. And it all started with the first batter of the game.
7: Schwarber with a shot out to the corner in right. Keisha back and it's gone! What a way to open the ball game!
6: The call on Netflix. Philly slugger Kyle Schwarber with a solo shot. He hit two home runs in this game to bring his total to a major league leading 37 on the year. Four home runs were hit in this one, three by Philadelphia as they win it 7-1. Tony Genualdo, Fox News.
19: Also last night, a battle of first-place teams in the National League. Milwaukee beat the L.A. Dodgers in a comeback. The Brewers scored three runs in the top of the ninth to win 5-4. I'm Dave Anthony, and this is Fox News.
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9: A 28-year-old Battle Creek resident arrested in connection with the August 8th shooting at the Sunset Party Store at 515 West Michigan Avenue. The Battle Creek Police Department Gang Suppression Unit and Detective Bureau identified the suspect after collecting and reviewing surveillance video and other evidence during an extensive investigation. Suspect was arrested, is in the Calhoun County Jail waiting for arraignment on felony assault and firearms-related charges. The investigation is still active and ongoing. Police say no other information is being released yet to protect the integrity of the case. The search for a 16-year-old boy who drowned in Gun Lake continues today. He went under the water Wednesday night while swimming, never coming back up. Michigan State Police and other agencies have been searching for the boy near Orangeville Island in the southern part of Gun Lake. Search is only happening during the daylight, as the lake bottom is described by authorities as being murky and grassy. Well, five non-citizens are charged after allegedly voting in Michigan's 2024 general election. Attorney General Dana Nessel says these five, along with a U.S. citizen who reportedly registered their non-citizen spouse to vote, are among a total of 38 cases referred to her office in connection to suspected non-citizen voting in 2024. During an appearance Thursday, Secretary of State and Democratic gubernatorial nominee Jocelyn Benson says this is an example that the process works.
10: When there is any type of, and it's minuscule, right, out of millions of people, 5.5 million people voted in the 2024 election, when there are a handful of irregularities, we actually find them, we prosecute them, we ensure that justice is done. That is the system working, and that is exactly why citizens can have rightly placed faith.
9: 22 of these cases are still being reviewed. There is a new name on the FBI's most wanted fraudsters list, and it has a connection to Metro Detroit.
11: Having been founded back in June, the FBI established its most wanted fraudsters list to spotlight those responsible for large-scale financial crimes. The latest addition, 56-year-old Darren Robinson, following a complaint submitted to the FBI's field office here in Detroit. Here is Special Agent in Charge, Jennifer Runyon.
17: Robinson was the founder and principal operator of an investment firm called QYU Holdings, which the investigation indicates was a large-scale Ponzi scheme. This alleged scheme resulted in the approximate loss of $100 million.
11: The Bureau is offering a $150,000 reward for any information that leads to his arrest and conviction. John Hewitt, reporting for the Michigan News Network.
9: The Kalamazoo Institute of Arts is expanding with a $3.1 million project. Senior Operations Officer Monica Walker says they last expanded in the late 1980s, and she called this their, quote, most significant construction project or renovation project that the KIA has endeavored in decades, unquote. The expansion will upgrade infrastructure and equipment, expand classroom space, and expand the school commons on the main floor. Walker says the KAA has had a 20% increase in program attendance in the last 2 years. More than 100,000 people are taking part in programs this year. Are you in a constant state of motion? Well, tomorrow is National Relaxation Day, so maybe take some time to just relax. Priority Health's Dr. Charlotta Dennis recommends taking several short breaks throughout the day.
1: Slowing down is important not only for your physical health, but your mental health as well. Our bodies and minds are really designed to operate in a state of slowness or not in overdrive all the time.
9: She says if you don't relax, it can lead to health problems like depression, anxiety, heart, and digestive problems. That's the latest from the WKZO Newsroom. I'm Michael Arney. More news, WKZO.com.
3: Finally, some sunshine returning today with a high temperature warmer near 84 and slightly humid. Tonight, increasing clouds, chance of showers late and a low of 65. As we head into the weekend, overcast on Saturday, humid with a chance of showers and thunderstorms. Slight chance that some of those could be severe with a high of 78. We'll end the weekend mostly cloudy and humid with a chance of showers and thunderstorms. Sunday's high right around 81. I'm Stern 2 Main Meteorologist Matt Kirkwood, tracking southwest Michigan's weather.
5: Partly cloudy, 66 degrees in Kalamazoo. Currently no precipitation showing up across our region. So clear, dry conditions for the morning trip to work and other destinations this morning. And getting some early slowdowns in the construction areas in and around downtown Kalamazoo. Kalamazoo Avenue, Park Street, near the reconstruction of Kalamazoo Avenue. And the event center construction continuing. And that's a very slow go again today. Expected to be all day long again today. Michigan Avenue is starting to pick up, but not moving too badly at this hour. Major arteries fine coming into downtown. And in Portage, still working on West Center Avenue between Oakland and Shaver. Lane restrictions through there and a number of other construction projects in and around the area to be aware of. But right now, no major problems and no crashes reported. And this update on weather and traffic for you, brought to you by a fantastic season coming up at the Kalamazoo Civic Theater. 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
5: It's Friday, and after kind of a dreary and sometimes wet week of weather, we're finally going to get a nice sunny summer day with temperatures in the 80s. Perfect day for spending some time outdoors, maybe even the Lake Michigan beach, where conditions will be near perfect today. Ken Lanphier with you at 7-Eleven at 590 in 106.9 FM WKZO as we get you up and ready for another big weekend, which for many, of course, will include a trip to a farmer's market near you. And in Texas Corners, the Texas Township Farmer's Market will be convening bright and early tomorrow morning. That's where Val Glasscock is the manager. She's with us this morning to tell us what we're going to find. Good morning.
12: Good morning, Ken.
5: Well, looking forward to another big market day tomorrow. What do you got for us?
12: Well, tomorrow is the kids' craft table day, so you are welcome to bring your kids out to the market. And one of our board members from the township does a craft table with the kids. She's a teacher over at Lake Center Elementary, and we're just so thrilled to have her once a month. Her name is Lisa. And we hope that you can just come out around 9 o'clock and bring your kids. She'll be there from 9 to noon. And she's also got some of her high school friends doing face painting again, which is a lot of fun for our kids. So they'll be right next to us at the info table. That's something that a lot of kids really look forward to. They can color. They can do a craft with Lisa. They can get their face painted. And then they can go play at the playground. So it's a really great morning for our kids to come out to the market tomorrow. As for our produce, you're still looking for your big bags and bringing those to the market. We've still got lots of corn, different varieties, so definitely be sure to bring out your big bags like we mentioned. We are also seeing more stone fruit, so like some nectarines and some plums, especially plums right now, and they're in amazing varieties. So I know I did not mention it on the shopping list, but they are wonderful, so be sure to check those out this week. We've also got, I saw some blueberries last week, so maybe another week of blueberries. I'm really hopeful, but you can't ever guarantee with our weather. With it being rainy, we may not see blueberries tomorrow. So, again, if you see them, grab them up. If you don't, just be, you know, be grateful for the season we had. we've got wonderful music tomorrow from Tim, Just Tim. He is a wonderful musician. He comes and he donates all of his tips to St. Jude Children's Hospital. So be sure to be really generous with him tomorrow. Give a little extra because it's going to make a lot of difference. And Tuesday we've got Mike Talbot coming to play music for us at the Tuesday Market. Another incredible musician. We just love having our wonderful live music each week. And then other things to expect. We've got a wonderful selection of vendors this week. We've got 36 vendors coming out with a lot of different variety. One of our highlighted vendors this week is Ukrainian Homemade Foods. They make a lot of Eastern European food and specifically Ukrainian delicacies and delights. So definitely be sure to check them out this week. They make some really great, delicious food. And then, of course, all of our other wonderful vendors with produce, with pork and chicken and fish, and lots of baked goods this week. We're also featuring a new vendor that's bringing matcha to the market, so something kind of new for us. So a lot of really great things happening tomorrow at the market. Also, just a note, our Tuesdays are ending next, not this coming week, but the following week. So get your fill of Tuesdays while you can.
5: 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Noted. 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Just Tim. 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
12: 8 to noon.
5: All right. Couple more weeks for the Tuesday market as well. In Texas Corners, the Texas Township Farmers Market, Val Glasscox, the manager, joins us weekly here at this point of the week ahead of the markets open and lets us know what's good at the market. And it sounds like another good day for picking up some produce tomorrow. Val, thanks so much.
12: Yeah, you're welcome. Thank you, Ken.
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3: Finally, some sunshine returning today with a high temperature warmer near 84 and slightly humid. Tonight, increasing clouds, chance of showers late and a low of 65. As we head into the weekend, overcast on Saturday, humid with a chance of showers and thunderstorms. Slight chance that some of those could be severe with a high of 78. We'll end the weekend mostly cloudy and humid with a chance of showers and thunderstorms. Sunday's high right around 81. I'm Storm Team 8 meteorologist Matt Kirkwood, tracking southwest Michigan's weather.
5: Partly cloudy, 66 degrees in Kalamazoo. No precipitation or fog reports to pass along to you this morning. So we're moving smoothly as far as the weather goes for the morning commute and starting to slow down a little bit in some of the busy areas as things pick up on our area roadways, particularly in and around construction areas. And we're talking about you, downtown Kalamazoo. Watch for all that work going on there and slow travel, Park Street, Kalamazoo Avenue, and even Michigan Avenue at times. No major problems reported, though. Arteries look pretty good heading into downtown and still no issues to report on the highways. Moving pretty well right now. And that's the latest WKZO weather and traffic brought to you by the Air Zoo's Adult Space Camp, which is a week from tomorrow, August 22nd, featuring thrilling rides, immersive activities, cosmic surprises, galactic cocktails, and stellar cuisine. Details at airzoo.org. 719, and in sports, it was July 1st, 2014 at Comerica Park when Tigers pitcher Rick Porcello threw a four-hit shutout against the then Oakland Athletics, a game in which he struck out absolutely nobody. And until yesterday afternoon, also at Comerica Park, no major league team had shut out their opponent without striking out anybody till the Tigers did it again. Cater Montero and two relievers combining for a shutout in a 3-0 victory over the Cleveland Guardians, a game that vaulted the Tigers into the wild card spot, the number two wild card spot right now in the American League, and within 2.5 games of the Chicago White Sox, who lost to Cincinnati yesterday. And the White Sox are coming to Comerica Park to open a 3-game series tonight against the Tigers. Jackson Jobe will get the start for the Tigers tonight. Meantime, the Detroit Lions opened their preseason with a 16-14 loss to the Bengals in Cincinnati. Lions played very, very few regulars and had a rotation of potential backup quarterbacks, including Luke Altmyer, who got them into the end zone with 1.5 minutes to play in the game.
20: Altmyer's got it back, throws over the middle, it is caught right side, angling for the end zone, looking to get in there is Black, and he does. Touchdown, Detroit Lions. Nice delivery that time by Altmyer. Black angling left to right. Gets to the sideline. Finds the house. 24 yards on the connection.
5: Dan Miller calling it on the Lions Network and WKZO last night. Jake Bates had a couple of field goals for the Lions last night. Lions will be hosting the Washington Commanders at Ford Field a week from tomorrow. Meantime, it looks like the Chicago Bears are moving next door.
21: The Chicago Bears providing an update Thursday on their ongoing stadium search, as the team says they are exploring a move to Northwest Indiana. The team has been exploring all options in the last few years, including moving to a site they purchased in nearby Arlington Heights, Illinois in 2023. The Bears president and CEO Kevin Warren says talks with Illinois lawmakers have stalled.
22: Even though we've had occasional meetings with the state of Illinois, our sole focus at this point in time is working on a world-class stadium and mixed-use development in Hammond, Indiana.
21: Bears chairman George McCaskey also says the team will not change its name if they do move across state lines and will remain the Chicago Bears. Tony Genualdo, Fox News.
5: And the USTA Boys 18 and 16 Tennis Championships today, featuring semifinals in Boys 16 singles beginning at 9. boys 18 singles quarters beginning at 10. Double semifinals in both divisions are this afternoon. And then tomorrow, the national championships in doubles and Sunday in singles at Stowe Tennis Stadium. USTAboys.com keeps you up to date on the matches and the schedule for today and this weekend. And those are the top stories in the world of sports for this day, Friday, August 14, 2026. It is 7:23.
0: Now, this day. Here's Chris Connolly.
6: This was crazy. 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
6: The bride was a writer. She was working on a magazine article about prison life. And one of the inmates she met, Danny Zoldiger, kept in touch with her. Being married would make it more likely that he would get paroled. So they married in the prison cafeteria, and he was put on parole a few months later. It did not last. A few years later, Danny Zoldiger was arrested, charged, and convicted.

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9: The FTC says it's sending money to thousands of Grubhub users to settle a lawsuit alleging that the delivery service tricked customers with hidden fees. Mark Mayfield in the details.
10: The payments will total more than $23 million. It comes after the FTC and the Illinois Attorney General accused the company back in 2024 of using illegal and deceptive practices. The FTC says a former Grubhub executive referred to the practice as a pricing shell game. Grubhub was also accused of deceiving its drivers about how much money they would make and listing restaurants on its platform without their permission.
9: The Bumble dating app is getting rid of its signature rule. Effective immediately, men no longer have to wait for women to message first. Another change coming to the app is that users will now have 72 hours to respond to first messages instead of just 24. And if you've noticed a lot of spam callers, you're not alone. Robocallers have been really busy lately.
11: You've probably received one of these lately.
12: Hello, this is Linda. This is the final.
11: Americans received more than 4.3 billion robocalls in July. That breaks down to about 140 million a day. They're driven mainly by automated pre-approved loan scams and aggressive telemarketers. Experts say the best way to avoid robocalls is not to answer calls from numbers you don't recognize. Also, enable spam blocking features or download reputable protection apps. If you do answer, don't share personal details and report persistent spam numbers to the FTC. I'm Daria Albinger.
9: And a new study out is revealing the top states to live in. WalletHub based its ranking of all 50 states on 51 key metrics, including healthcare and location, income, and homeownership rates. Natalie Migliori with more.
13: Idaho took the top spot for its low real estate tax rate and highest median income growth in the country. New Jersey took the second spot for its location to economic hubs and highly rated healthcare, while Wisconsin made up the top three for its affordable housing. Massachusetts and New Hampshire round out the top five of that list.
9: I'm Monica Nelson with your consumer and business news.
14: 728 Dow futures are off 125 at this hour in pre-market trading ahead of the final session on Wall Street for the week. S&P and NASDAQ futures are up. Price of oil is too, but only by a fraction. Stocks closed higher yesterday. The Dow added 69 points. The tech-heavy NASDAQ up over 200 points. And that's the latest from the business desk. It's partly cloudy, 66 degrees in Kalamazoo at WKZO.
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1: In the newsroom, I'm Mike Alarney. Coming up, the city of Kalamazoo has removed dozens of homeless people from North Edwards Street on the north side. And Ramona Park Beach in Portage has reopened after being closed for high E. coli levels.
2: 7:31, Friday morning, the 14th of August, and 66 degrees in Kalamazoo as Storm teammates Matt Kirkwood promising a nice warm summer day ahead for us. Lots of sunshine for a welcome change this week. Details and a check of traffic coming up. 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
3: Michigan Ag Now. This is your morning report, and I'm Rusty Halverson. Michigan Congressman Tom Barrett this week joined Michigan farmers and agricultural leaders for a roundtable discussion on the importance of Canadian and Mexican markets to Michigan agriculture and the role the U.S.-Mexico-Canada agreement plays in supporting farm profitability. The discussion was hosted by Farmers for Free Trade and the Michigan Agribusiness Association. Brian Keel, Executive Director of Farmers for Free Trade, says Canada and Mexico are Michigan's top two agricultural markets, and more than $1.7 billion in Michigan farm and food exports depend on the two countries. Virginia Houston, the Senior Director of Congressional Affairs for the American Farm Bureau, said it's hard to put a timeline on how long the negotiations could go on or if there's going to be a new agreement soon.
4: Canada is not yet formally at the table, but the Canadian Trade Minister has been in Washington, D.C. several times over the past few weeks to meet with his counterpart. And the hope is that these bilateral negotiations will soon turn into trilateral negotiations between the three countries.
3: She says Mexico and Canada as trading partners are vital to the success of U.S. farmers and ranchers.
4: U.S. ag exports to those two markets have absolutely skyrocketed from about $9 billion in 1993 to nearly $60 billion in 2024.
3: USDA released its August crop production and world supply demand numbers earlier this week. USDA Associate Deputy Administrator of Analysis Anthony Prilliman said USDA increased soybean planted acres by 1.4 million to 86.8 million acres to increase production potential to a record of 4.51 billion bushels.
5: Record high soybean yields are forecast in Arkansas, Delaware, Illinois, Indiana, Mississippi, North Carolina, and Ohio.
3: Anthony Prilliman of USDA. That's this hour's Michigan Ag Now Report, and I'm Rusty Halverson.
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1: Dozens of homeless people who had been living in tents on North Edwards Street on Kalamazoo's north side have been removed by the city. The encampment was removed by 2 p.m. yesterday after the city gave people 72 hours notice. City Communications Manager Mike Smith says they were addressing an obstruction of the public's right-of-way while they also worked to connect the homeless with resources and services that are available to them. Now, several say they're on a wait list for shelters. They don't know where they're going to be going next. After closing Wednesday due to elevated E. coli levels, new water testing results for Ramona Park Beach in Portage came back negative. The beach reopened at noon Thursday. The beach was closed following the detection of high amounts of E. coli determined through the Kalamazoo County Health and Community Service Department's weekly water quality monitoring program. Governor Gretchen Whitmer is urging regulators to block the sale of 13 Consumers Energy dams.
7: Consumers Energy has a deal to sell 13 hydroelectric dams to Confluence Hydro for just a dollar each. It's being reviewed by the Michigan Public Service Commission. Governor Gretchen Whitmer writing a letter to the commission saying the agreement does not provide sufficient safeguards to prevent future failures, and she's urging them to reject it. Consumer spokesperson Brian Wheeler says that if the deal is not approved, the next step would be to decommission and remove the dams.
8: We don't want to be in a position where we have to decommission the dams, but that would be our next option. We are hopeful that the commission will take a fresh look at the record, at the testimony, not just from us, but from neighbors of these dams who would be so critically impacted. And we do hope they will approve the sale.
7: Wheeler said their proposed sale includes a number of safeguards to ensure the long-term safety of the dams, including giving Confluence Hydro 30 years of revenue stream by selling energy back to them. No word yet when the commission will make a decision. Ryan Recker for the Michigan News Network.
1: Oakland County Animal Control officers have seized 38 horses from High Vibe Trail Rides in Milford after they executed two search warrants Wednesday morning. Animal Control Supervisor Patrick Fanning had this to say.
9: As the result of a weeks-long ongoing investigation regarding allegations of animal cruelty, abuse, and or neglect.
1: Another warrant was carried out at a home in Milford on West Commerce Road. The allegations were made by former employees. The owner says the horses were well cared for and they're healthy. Jason Roberts is the boyfriend of High Vibe Trail owner Lucy Pasnick, and he spoke on her behalf disputing the allegations.
10: I've known Lucy and her farm for a long time, and what's happening to her right now is wrong, and the facts back that up. The records show exactly what anyone who's actually spent any time at the farm already knows. Animal Control was also out to the property less than a month ago and gave a completely clear report.
1: A former employee, Haley Hayes, says she noticed the horses were injured and malnourished when she started working there last year. She says the lack of food and water, quote, was just ridiculous, unquote. Republican gubernatorial nominee John James has selected Representative Jay DeBoyer of Clay as his lieutenant governor running mate. The congressman introduced his pick yesterday to the Macomb County Republican Party and says he, quote, knows where all the bodies are buried, unquote. Now, selecting DeBoyer means the Republican Party ticket for governor, lieutenant governor, attorney general, U.S. Senate, and secretary of state will be all male for the first time since 1978. And that's the latest from the WKZO Newsroom. I'm Michael Arney. More news at WKZO.com.
11: Fox News, I'm Roxanne Evans. So Luigi Mangione is expected in federal court this morning where he could plead guilty in the killing of United Healthcare CEO Brian Thompson.
12: Any sentence would be up to the judge in this case.
11: Fox's Chanley Painter outside the courthouse in New York. Serious concerns about poor living conditions aboard the USS Abraham Lincoln. It's been at sea for more than 250 days supporting operations against Iran. The USS George Washington now heading to the Middle East to replace it. In Ohio, Democrat Sherrod Brown leading Republican John Husted in the latest Fox News poll by an 8-point lead, with inflation being the defining issue.
13: Brown has more enthusiasm, with 97% of Democrats saying they'll vote for him. 87% of Republicans say they'll vote for Houston.
11: Fox's Jessica Rosenthal. 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
14: Finally, some sunshine returning today with a high temperature warmer near 84 and slightly humid. Tonight, increasing clouds, chance of showers late, and a low of 65. As we head into the weekend, overcast on Saturday, humid with a chance of showers and thunderstorms. Slight chance that some of those could be severe with a high of 78. We'll end the weekend mostly cloudy and humid with a chance of showers and thunderstorms. Sunday's high right around 81. I'm Stern 2-8 meteorologist Matt Kirkwood, tracking southwest Michigan's weather.
2: It's partly cloudy in Kalamazoo, 66 degrees, no precipitation around most of our area. There are a few light showers that are trying to sneak over the border from northern Indiana into our southern counties. Southern Indiana and into Ohio, they're getting hammered with more heavy rain again this morning. But we're in good shape weather-wise around the Kalamazoo area. Traffic-wise, well, pretty busy in and around downtown Kalamazoo, of course, getting to be that way on the Friday morning commute, particularly in the area of the Kalamazoo Avenue reconstruction and the event center. We've got slowdowns already on Kalamazoo Avenue and adjoining Park Street. And Rose Street is one lane in each direction, and it's a pretty tight squeeze, you'll notice, around the Kalamazoo Avenue intersection as the work crews have moved over to Rose Street this week for underground work in that reconstruction project. Otherwise, we're in pretty good shape on the arteries coming into downtown Kalamazoo, and the major highways are moving fine right now with no major issues. And that's the latest WKZO weather and traffic update.
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2: It is Friday morning, wrapping up another week of kind of dreary and sometimes wet summer weather, but storm teammates Matt Kirkwood has promised us a sunny, warm summer day today, and we're going to hold that over his head over the course of the day today, because we deserve it, right? 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Kind of overcast right now. A few breaks in those clouds. 66 degrees. And Matt will update the forecast for us again shortly. And we're watching traffic, too, as things start to pick up in downtown Kalamazoo and the surrounding area for the Friday morning commute. Getting ready to wrap up the week and head into the weekend. That's coming up. Meantime, it's our happiest time of the morning. Sharing birthday and anniversary greetings for today and this weekend in Plainwell today. Everybody say happy birthday to Matthew Bradley and Norman Gross. Happy birthday to you today. Tomorrow, Kalamazoo City Commissioner Chris Cradle celebrates a birthday, and William Troutman is celebrating a birthday as well. And Jaron Jameson has a birthday coming up on Sunday. And anniversary greetings going out today to the Bodways, John and Jane, 55 years today. And to the Fleckensteins, John and Sandy, 61 years. Congratulations to both couples on their celebration. Actor, comedian Steve Martin, Emmy Award winner for his writing on the Smothers Brothers Comedy Hour before he became a big star in front of the TV screen and on the movie screen. He's earned 5 Grammy Awards, a Primetime Emmy Award, an Honorary Academy Award. His acting credits are numerous. You know him, you love him. Father of the Bride, Cheaper by the Dozen, The Jerk, and others. He is 81 today. Actress Marcia Gay Harden from the 50 Shades film series, Mona Lisa Smith and Space Cowboys, 67. Broadway star Sarah Brightman. The role of Christine was written for her in Andrew Lloyd Webber's adaptation of The Phantom of the Opera, 66 today. Magic Johnson's birthday today. The basketball great out of Michigan State, 13 NBA seasons, 5 NBA championships. He's 67 today. Susan Olsen, of course, played Cindy Brady on The Brady Bunch, turning 65 today. Academy Award-winning actress Halle Berry, Oscar winner for her work in the movie Monsters Ball. Former Miss USA pageant runner-up is 60 today. And actress Mila Kunis from That 70s Show played Jackie Burkhart, married her co-star and boyfriend on the TV series Ashton Kutcher. who was Kelso, of course. And Mila has a number of movie credits and some voice work as well. She's 43 today. So best wishes to everybody celebrating today and this weekend from all of us here on the show. Send birthday and anniversary shout-out information to us via our website at WKZO.com. And by the way, speaking of anniversaries, there is a local church that's getting ready to celebrate a 175th anniversary in the next week or so. And we have a special guest joining us after the 8:30 news this morning to tell us more about that. And, of course, our Travel Michigan feature ahead in our 9 o'clock hour as we head to northern Michigan to check on some renovation projects going on at some of your popular destinations. Kalamazoo Mornings with Ken Landfear on Friday on 590 and 106.9 FM WKZO. 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
22: I'm Beth Fisher. A homeless encampment in Kalamazoo has been removed after the city issued notices to vacate earlier this week. The Kalamazoo Department of Public Safety did not issue any ordinance violations. The city says various organizations helped in the operation and helped people with access to available resources. More development is planned for Grand Rapids Monroe North District, a 20-story apartment building, hotel, and parking garage. Projects totaling $185 million are planned. Construction could begin this fall. The Woodward Dream Cruise may not officially begin until tomorrow, but that hasn't stopped residents, restaurants, and other organizations in the Oakland County area from celebrating early. This afternoon, the D-Man Foundation is bringing together people with disabilities, classic car owners, and droves of volunteers for Dreams Come True on Woodward 2026. I'm Beth Fisher for the Michigan News Network.
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14: Finally, some sunshine returning today with a high temperature warmer near 84 and slightly humid. Tonight, increasing clouds, chance of showers late, and a low of 65. As we head into the weekend, overcast on Saturday, humid with a chance of showers and thunderstorms, slight chance that some of those could be severe with a high of 78. We'll end the weekend mostly cloudy and humid with a chance of showers and thunderstorms, Sunday's high right around 81. I'm Stern to Maine meteorologist Matt Kirkwood, tracking southwest Michigan's weather.
2: And it's partly cloudy, 67 degrees currently in Kalamazoo at WKZO. We're slowing things down a little bit in the busy morning commute in downtown Kalamazoo. coming in from the east side, Riverview Drive through the viaduct, starting to get busy as you get to the split with Kalamazoo Avenue and Michigan Avenue. And if you're sticking on Kalamazoo Avenue through the construction area, it's going to be very slow go, particularly around South Rose Street, where Rose Street has lane restrictions too, as that's where the work is centered right now in the Kalamazoo Avenue reconstruction project. Coming in the other direction, things busy as per usual this time of morning along Michigan Avenue. We have some slow travel coming into downtown again on Park Street down Westridge Hill. Some construction activity going on there and some slowdowns developing near the WMU campus. But our highways are moving fine and we have no reported issues as far as crashes or delays. Sports headlines now on WKZO, and the Tigers are hosting the Chicago White Sox in the biggest series of the season thus far at Comerica Park starting tonight. Jackson Job gets the start for the Tigers, who start the game 2.5 games behind the first place White Sox and hanging on to the second wild card spot in the American League after their 3-0 win to take 2 of 3 in their series over the Cleveland Guardians yesterday at Comerica Park. Cater Montero and the bullpen combining for the shutout with no strikeouts yesterday, believe it or not. The Detroit Lions opening their preseason in Cincinnati against the Bengals last night. Bengals 16-14 winners. Jake Bates had a couple of field goals for the Lions, who played very, very few of their regulars last night. Detroit hosting Washington at Ford Field a week from tomorrow in the USTA Boys 18-16 Tennis Championships. It's getting serious up there at Stowe Tennis Stadium. Semifinals in boys 16s, semifinals, quarterfinals, that is, in boys 18 singles, and doubles semifinals in both divisions, all on the schedule today. The championship matches and doubles are tomorrow, and on Sunday, the singles finals to wrap up tennis week at the USTA Nationals, ustaboys.com, with tournament details as you follow along for the championships here in Kalamazoo. 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
5: Spider-Man Brand New Day has set another record at the domestic box office. It's now the fastest film to hit the $700 million mark.
6: The latest film in the Marvel Universe has made more than $1 billion internationally.
7: Hi, my name is Peter Parker. I have something to tell you that's going to sound crazy.
6: And its total haul is now more than $1.7 billion since its release July 31st. It now sits as the 10th highest grossing movie of all time and is expected to keep climbing. It's helped push this year's summer box office past the $4 billion mark. I'm Scott Carr.
5: Disney Plus is pulling the plug on the new Power Rangers series. A live-action reboot had been in development, but sources tell Deadline that the streamer is ending the project for economic reasons because it doesn't own the intellectual property. The Power Rangers brand is owned by Hasbro, which has been trying for years to get a new show produced.
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5: 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The lineup also includes Shaboozy, John Legend, Lainey Wilson, Lenny Kravitz, and Tomorrow and Together. 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I'm Daria Albinger.
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2: 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Partly cloudy, 67 degrees. Stocks closed higher on Wall Street Thursday as traders digested the producer price index numbers, which were pretty much unchanged in July. Oil prices is also on the decline yesterday, but are up a fraction on the world market so far this morning. At the closing bell, the Dow ended up at 53,839, up 69 points. The S&P 500 gained 50 points, and the NASDAQ was up 214. The S&P on Thursday hit an intraday all-time high and closed at a record high as well. And Thursday's gain put the S&P 500 and NASDAQ composite on pace for their third straight weekly advances. Heading into today's session, the S&P is up 0.5% and NASDAQ has advanced 0.4%. The Dow, meanwhile, is down slightly week to date, and it is off right now in pre-market trading. Dow futures currently off 67. S&P futures are up 650 and NASDAQ futures up 67. Price of West Texas Intermediate crude on the U.S. oil market at $81.54 this morning. There are no major earnings reports due out today, but investors will get a look at July retail sales figures at 8:30 this morning. Economists on average expecting sales grew by 0.1% month over month. That according to Dow Jones estimates. And Instagram users will start to notice a bit of a new look for the app. The social media app unveiled its first new logo in a decade yesterday. In a post, head of Instagram, Adam Mosseri, said the new logo is cleaner and more modern, with references to the original and simplicity and craft that's always made it Instagram. Some users criticized the new word mark by saying the R in Instagram looked more like a Z. Other commentators told Mosseri the platform should deal with other issues rather than worry about a new logo. The Dow up 69 yesterday, down 63 in pre-market this morning. That's the latest from the business desk.
11: Man, I love this place. I've been surfing here since I was a kid. Now, seeing my grandson out on the water, it means everything to me. Watching him and taking in the blue waves, the sea breeze, the blurry horizon.
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2: It's 8 o'clock.
17: Cases in two high-profile murders back in court in two states. I'm Dave Anthony, Fox News. One's a federal case in New York City.
19: In a few hours, we could see Luigi Mangione stand in front of the judge and admit to the two federal stalking charges that resulted in the death of UnitedHealthcare CEO Brian Thompson.
17: But it's not a plea deal with federal prosecutors, who could still push for a life sentence for Mangione. Fox's Chanley Painter also reports from outside the court his lawyers may later use that plea to avoid a state trial because of New York's double jeopardy laws.
19: Prosecutors will have to successfully argue that the federal stalking charges are different enough from the state second-degree murder charges for their case to move forward.
17: In South Carolina, a hearing for Alec Murdaugh before a new trial, months after an appeals court overturned his convictions in the 2021 murders of his wife and son.
20: Some pretrial motions the judge is expected to consider include requests to move the trial to Charleston. Murdaugh's defense is arguing that intense media saturation and his family ties to the local legal system could sway the jury pool.
17: Fox's Nate Foy. The fight isn't over at the Kennedy Center in Washington after a judge ordered President Trump's name be removed and attempt to put it back on and close the center for 2 years to renovate it.
21: Under a plan approved by the Performing Arts Center's board, made up largely of political allies, President Trump also approved a resolution that would add lettering to the building's facade, reading the John F. Kennedy Center for the Performing Arts, restored and renovated by President Donald J. Trump. Both decisions test a federal judge's ruling 2 months ago that ordered President Trump's name removed from the building and also blocked plans for the closure.
17: That's Fox's Jared Halpern. While the U.S. and Iran both keep insisting they control the Strait of Hormuz shipping waterway, drones fired today at two more oil tankers in the strait, but nobody was hurt. America's listening to Fox News.
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2: Born on America's darkest day, September 11th, 01, the Tunnel to Towers Foundation, they have been helping American heroes ever since. Heroes like U.S. Army Sergeant William Bernard McKenna, exposed to burn pits. McKenna later died from T-cell lymphoma, leaving his wife, Dina, and two daughters. Tunnel to Towers honored Sergeant McKenna. They paid off the family's mortgage in honor of all of his sacrifice. Donate $11 a month. 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
17: There are new Fox News polls and two Senate races key to the midterm election battle for control of Congress in Michigan. A week after progressive Abdul El-Sayed won the Democratic Senate primary, he trails Republican Mike Rogers by 4 points. 54% of Michigan voters surveyed call El-Sayed too extreme, though 51% also say Rogers is too closely aligned to President Trump. In Ohio,
29: Republican Senator John Husted, appointed to the role when then-Senator J.D. Vance became vice president,
4: trails his Democratic opponent, Sherrod Brown, by 8 points. Brown is mounting a comeback after losing his seat to Bernie Moreno in 2024. And now, Brown has more enthusiasm, with 97% of Democrats saying they'll vote for him. 87% of Republicans say they'll vote for Houston. While 44% said they were concerned about Brown's ties to the Democratic establishment, more than half of voters were concerned with Houston's ties to the president. Inflation and high prices were by far the biggest concern. 40% say it's the most important issue, followed by health care at 14%. Jessica Rosenthal, Fox News.
17: A hurricane warning is up for Hawaii's Big Island as tropical storm Lala churns near, forecast to grow into a hurricane today.
6: It approaches and passes either over or near the Big Island on Saturday. If it makes a landfall, it'll be only the seventh landfalling storm or hurricane in the Hawaiian Islands in about 75 years, so it's unusual.
17: Fox Weather's Mike Seidel in Hilo. Parts of Europe keep sweltering with more triple-digit heat.
7: Thursday was the hottest day of the year in the United Kingdom, and Britain's Weather Service says West London got up to almost 101 degrees Fahrenheit. Both Britain and France are going through their fifth heat wave of the year. French meteorologists say temperatures across the country have gotten as high as 106 degrees. Some relief, though, may be ahead. Forecasters say the most intense heat is expected to move eastward away from Britain and France on Friday.
17: That's Fox's John Saucier. On Wall Street, stock futures are mixed ahead of the opening bell and a report on retail sales. I'm Dave Anthony. This is Fox News.
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8: The Kalamazoo Department of Public Safety, since they've been investigating it since June, a series of burglaries that have targeted several hair and nail salons in Kalamazoo, Portage, and Oshtemo. Most recent incidents happened during the early morning of Tuesday near the 4200 block of Portage Street when two local businesses were burglarized. KDPS says surveillance video captured a person of interest near the business at the time of the burglaries. They're asking for the public's help identifying that person. Silent Observer is also offering a reward for information that leads to the identification and the arrest of the person responsible. Anyone with information is asked to call the Criminal Investigation Division at 269-337-8139. You can also provide anonymous tips to Kalamazoo Silent Observer at 269-343-2100. You can also use the P3 Tips app or go online to KalamazooSilentObserver.com, and we have all of those at WKZO.com. The estimated costs of the Canadian wildfire smoke in mid-July have tipped into the tens of billions of dollars. Anderson Economic Group released an updated analysis showing the economic impact on 10 states, including Michigan, in the Great Lakes state, lost nearly $7 billion. That's the most. Anderson Economic Group principal and CEO Patrick Anderson says it's also important to look at the impact to the other states.
14: Illinois lost over $5 billion. Indiana lost over $1 billion, as did Maryland. Minnesota lost $2.8 billion. New York, $5.5 billion. You add it up, it's $38 billion in these 10 states, and that's actual income loss, not any kind of additional amounts for anxiety, and not counting any health effects.
8: Worker absences, event cancellations, closures all played a part in the total cost. Well, Michigan has one of the largest child-free adult populations in the nation.
23: We're second only to California, meaning 20% of adults in the state who are childless don't want to have them either. The rate plays a role when it comes to population growth and forecasting workforce needs of the future. Zachary Neal is a professor of psychology at Michigan State University and a co-author of this study.
24: States can also still have increasing population sizes if they have a lot of in-migration. So this is one piece of the puzzle, but states that have lots of child-free people are not necessarily states that are going to experience population decline. They could, but it's not guaranteed.
23: However, in Michigan, population increase is projected to be short-lived and decline after 2034. They're looking at a 1.9% decrease by 2050 as state leaders try to figure out how to turn it around. Ryan Recker for the Michigan News Network.
8: Cases of cyclose paralysis in Michigan have risen to 13,909. That's an 11% increase in the past week. Michigan Department of Health and Human Services says the state had 1,400 more cases in the last 7 days, and it continues to be the hardest hit in the nation. Wayne and Oakland counties in southeast Michigan have the most cases of the parasite that causes sudden and explosive diarrhea, more than 3,100 cases in those two counties combined. A source for the outbreak has not been positively confirmed. Former Detroit Lions quarterback Terrion Arnold signing a contract with the Seattle Seahawks. He's still facing charges in Florida for robbery and kidnapping and was released after posting $1 million bond 2 months ago. Lions cut Arnold shortly after he was charged for holding three men hostage, robbing and pistol-whipping them. Arnold is accused of being the primary conspirator in the plot, but EAG Sports Management denies he had any involvement. That's the latest from the WKZO Newsroom. I'm Michael Arning. More news, WKZO.com.
1: Finally, some sunshine returning today with a high temperature warmer near 84 and slightly humid. Tonight, increasing clouds, chance of showers late and a low of 65. As we head into the weekend, overcast on Saturday, humid with a chance of showers and thunderstorms. Slight chance that some of those could be severe with a high of 78. We'll end the weekend mostly cloudy and humid with a chance of showers and thunderstorms. Sunday's high right around 81. I'm Stern to Maine meteorologist Matt Kirkwood, tracking southwest Michigan's weather.
2: It's partly cloudy in Kalamazoo, and yeah, it's a little humid out there this morning, too. But at least it's not raining, and it is 69 degrees right now in Kalamazoo at WKZO. There are a few widely scattered showers right near the Michigan-Indiana border, however, as Indiana, Illinois, and Ohio are getting pounded again today with heavy rain and storms in that region. We're in pretty good shape on that note. No other precipitation showing up on the weather map across the lower peninsula of Michigan. So clear, dry conditions for your morning travels. We're into the 8 o'clock hour now. Things are still pretty busy in and around downtown Kalamazoo, particularly along Kalamazoo Avenue with the reconstruction project and Park Street starting to back up from Michigan Avenue over to Kalamazoo Avenue area right alongside the Event Center project. So expect some delays there. Rose Street has just one lane in each direction, a tight squeeze through the Kalamazoo Avenue corridor where the crews are doing the underground work this week for the reconstruction project. Douglas Avenue from the business loop into the Stewart neighborhood is kind of busy right at this moment, as is Park Street coming down Westnich Hill into downtown Kalamazoo. But things are moving fine without major problems on the expressways, despite the work at 131 and 94. And Battle Creek has no reported problems on their morning commute. So we're in pretty good shape overall, except for construction activity, of course. And that's an update on WKZO weather and traffic, and it's brought to you by the Kalamazoo Civic. 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
2: 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It's 8:12, the temperature in Kalamazoo now 69 degrees. Storm teammates Matt Kirkwood promised us some sunshine and temperatures in the mid-80s. That would be a great cap to a week where the weather has been, well, kind of meh, with a lot of cloud cover and some frequent downpours of rain. And we had another one of those around the Kalamazoo area again late in the afternoon, early in the evening yesterday. And we may return to that weather pattern this weekend. We'll have to wait and see, but that's kind of the way the forecast looks. Another check of the forecast and traffic coming up shortly here on WKZO. And traffic has the usual issues right now in downtown Kalamazoo with the construction area. We talk a little bit during these reports about Park Street, that section of Park Street between Michigan Avenue and Kalamazoo Avenue, right alongside the new event center that's going up, and how backed up that has gotten at times. And sometimes a motorist trying to get down Park Street or make the turn from Michigan Avenue find themselves stuck in the middle of the intersection during a traffic light change. And that can be a very daunting feeling. And I found myself yesterday in that exact position traveling in downtown Kalamazoo, stuck right in the middle of the Michigan Avenue Park Street intersection during a traffic signal change. I did not know at that time that Park Street was down to just one lane because of the work they're doing on the arena project. I don't know if that's still the case this morning, but if so, that makes it doubly tough to get through there. So be patient, maybe think about alternate routes, and hang in there because this is a long-term thing going on here in downtown Kalamazoo. Meantime, a good reason to go to downtown Kalamazoo today is to visit Bronson Park for the weekly lunchtime live event, which is from 11:30 until 1:30. And it's a special event day today in Bronson Park because today's event features a youth talent show. Young performers will be showcasing their skills in music, dance, comedy, and more. And a youth entrepreneur fair will be part of the festivities. Youth-owned businesses and products on display in Bronson Park. So a lot going on there during this week's edition of Lunchtime Live, 11:30 till 1:30 in Bronson Park in downtown Kalamazoo. And young people will be having a great time over at Western Michigan University's Canley Track later today as the Family Health Center presents its annual Back to School Bash. There'll be carnival rides and prizes and personal care kits and backpacks with school supplies for those who have registered for this event. It begins at 11 a.m. and runs till 7 p.m. For more information and to talk about those well child care checks, which are required to attend but not available this year on site, as this is a new location for the Back to School Bash. The Family Health Center website is at fhckazoo.com, or you can give them a call for more information. If you are going to this event today and are wondering about parking on the WMU campus, Canley Track, of course, is right between Waldo Stadium and the University Arena. And there will be some parking, free parking, available near Canley Track during the Back to School Bash. But better yet, there's going to be a shuttle service that's planned between the Family Health Center's Patterson Street campus and the Back to School Bash provided by Kalamazoo Public Schools. So again, fhckazoo.com for more information on that event. A couple of really nice events featuring our young people coming up in downtown Kalamazoo today. Kalamazoo Mornings with Ken Lanfear on 590 and 106.9 FM WKZO.
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1: Finally, some sunshine returning today with a high temperature warmer near 84 and slightly humid. Tonight, increasing clouds, chance of showers late and a low of 65. As we head into the weekend, overcast on Saturday, humid with a chance of showers and thunderstorms. Slight chance that some of those could be severe with a high of 78. We'll end the weekend mostly cloudy and humid with a chance of showers and thunderstorms. Sunday's high right around 81. I'm Storm Team 8 meteorologist Matt Kirkwood, tracking southwest Michigan's weather.
2: Partly cloudy skies, 69 degrees in Kalamazoo. A couple of showers have popped up in parts of Cass and St. Joe County this morning, but for the most part, we're clear and dry weather-wise across the region and still pretty busy in some of the usual areas in and around downtown Kalamazoo, of course, with the construction project we've been talking about. And 94 right now has some lane restrictions, 131 as well. And when they meet in Portage, that's where they're continuing to work on a project which still has a few weeks to go to add an extra lane to 131 north to Stadium Drive. So watch for construction activity, and there are still some ramp closings to deal with there, as you probably well know by now. And in the Battle Creek area, east of Battle Creek, to I-69, the eastbound lanes of 94 has construction projects going on there. But for now, no reported issues as far as crashes or delays, and that's an update on WKZO weather and traffic. And we're headed toward a climactic weekend of tennis. Tennis week winding down in Kalamazoo this week at the USTA Boys 18 and 16 Tennis Championships. Coming up at 9, it'll be the Boys 16 semifinal matches and singles. The Boys 18 singles quarterfinals start at 10. And this afternoon, the semifinals in doubles in both divisions. The doubles national finals are tomorrow afternoon. And then Sunday, the singles finals to cap tennis week at Stowe Tennis Stadium at Kalamazoo College. USTAboys.com to check out the schedule of activities and follow the action. Tigers and White Sox, a big three-game series opening tonight in downtown Detroit, with the Tigers having a chance to seize the lead in the American League Central from the White Sox if they can get a sweep this weekend. Detroit has won 4 out of 5 following a 3-0 win over the Cleveland Guardians at Comerica Park yesterday. And the Lions fell to the Cincinnati Bengals 16-14 in their preseason opener last night. They're at Ford Field a week from tomorrow to take on the Washington Commanders in their next preseason game. 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

0: Jazz Ensemble. The Otsego Jazz Ensemble, if you don't know, is one of Southwest Michigan's longest-running community big bands. And you can learn more about how the ensemble's been bringing musicians together for nearly 40 years in the conversation tomorrow morning following the 8 o'clock news here on WKZO. 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And then Andy Waddell back with you tomorrow morning to talk lawn and garden care with you over the garden fence, taking your calls for information that you can use here at WKZO. 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
6: In the newsroom, I'm Michael Arning. Coming up, 28-year-old Battle Creek man arrested for a shooting August 8th at the Sunset Party Store. The search for a 16-year-old who drowned in Gun Lake is continuing. Those and more coming up
0: on WKZO, along with the Storm Team 8 weather picture for Friday and the upcoming weekend. We're expecting a lot of sunshine as this day moves along and temperatures well into the mid-80s, and that would be a welcome change from some of the dreary wet weather we've enjoyed this week. So keep your fingers crossed, and we'll find out what the weekend looks like from Storm Teammates Matt Kirkwood in a few moments. We'll check on traffic as well. Also coming up, we're going to hear about a major anniversary celebration for one of our area churches and our Travel Michigan feature for this week on WKZO coming up in our 9 o'clock hour. We're headed up north. We're going to check on some renovation projects from some of the iconic places we visit during the course of the year in northern Michigan. That's on the way on 590 and 106.9 FM WKZO, where it's 8:30.
7: Now, the rest of the story. By now it was quite late at night, yet by candlelight,

0: the great Dr. Sylvius pressed forward in his quest. The key, he was certain, was a specific oil found in nature, an oil of juniper communis, the juniper berry. Its diuretic properties were well known, but there were other properties, and if Dr. Sylvius could only unleash them, he could produce an incredible blood-cleansing agent, a medicine which might someday be ranked among the greatest discoveries of the 17th century. Well, Dr. Sylvius drove himself onward, searching for the proper catalyst through which juniper oil could realize its ultimate medicinal potential. And it ought to be mentioned, Dr. Sylvius was no alchemist. He was quite a modernist in his day, an ally of the most progressive atomists and physiologists and chemists. His real name was François de Lobo. He came from a well-to-do family. He studied in Dutch and German universities before establishing a medical practice in Amsterdam. By then, he'd already adopted the Latin version of his name, was calling himself Franciscus Sylvius. His reputation as a physician grew to heroic proportions. In 1658, the now renowned Dr. Sylvius was invited to join the faculty of the University of Leiden, and he was soon regarded among the most prestigious professors of medicine ever to teach there. And it was there, at Leiden, that the great Dr. Sylvius first experimented with the oil of the juniper berry. He was absolutely convinced that this oil, properly processed, would make an effective blood-purifying medicine. One day, Dr. Sylvius discovered the elusive process, and within months, his revolutionary medication was available at apothecaries far and wide. It was called simply Genève, the French name for the juniper berry. The Dutch called it Genever, as they do to this day. And in retrospect, we realize Genever was practically the only original discovery that Dr. Sylvius ever made. Oh, he is still regarded among the most important physicians of his era. His research relating to the nature and functions of the various body fluids was and remains significant. Indeed, it's his name to which we refer in the Sylvian Aqueduct and the Sylvian Fissure. And yet, for all of this significance, the fact remains the medicinal concepts of the great Dr. Sylvius were almost exclusively derivative of the research of others, were mostly second-hand, except for one, except for this one medication, which the Dutch called Genever. That was the one, the true, the original lasting achievement of Dr. Sylvius. Enormously popular from its inception, it remains so. Although, in the light of 20th century medical science, its medicinal value is questionable. Incidentally, the English eventually abbreviated the word Genever. They called Dr. Sylvius's miracle medication what it is. Gin. G-I-N, gin. Now you know the rest of the story.
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2: A 28-year-old Battle Creek resident arrested in connection with the August 8th shooting at the Sunset Party store at 515 West Michigan Avenue. The Battle Creek Police Department Gang Suppression Unit and Detective Bureau identified the suspect after collecting and reviewing surveillance video and other evidence during an extensive investigation. Suspect was arrested, is in the Calhoun County Jail waiting for arraignment on felony assault and firearms-related charges. The investigation is still active and ongoing. Police say no other information is being released yet to protect the integrity of the case. The search for a 16-year-old boy who drowned in Gun Lake continues today. He went under the water Wednesday night while swimming, never coming back up. Michigan State Police and other agencies have been searching for the boy near Orangeville Island in the southern part of Gun Lake. Search is only happening during the daylight, as the lake bottom is described by authorities as being murky and grassy. Well, five non-citizens are charged after allegedly voting in Michigan's 2024 general election. Attorney General Dana Nessel says these five, along with a U.S. citizen who reportedly registered their non-citizen spouse to vote, are among a total of 38 cases referred to her office in connection to suspected non-citizen voting in 2024. During an appearance Thursday, Secretary of State and Democratic gubernatorial nominee Jocelyn Benson says this is an example that the process works.
3: When there is any type of, and it's minuscule, right, out of millions of people, 5 million people, 5.5 million people voted in the 2024 election, when there are a handful of irregularities, we actually find them, we prosecute them, we ensure that justice is done. That is the system working, and that is exactly why citizens can have rightly placed faith.
2: 22 of these cases are still being reviewed. There is a new name on the FBI's most wanted fraudsters list, and it has a connection to Metro Detroit.
4: Having been founded back in June, the FBI established its most wanted fraudsters list to spotlight those responsible for large-scale financial crimes. The latest addition, 56-year-old Darren Robinson, following a complaint submitted to the FBI's field office here in Detroit. Here is Special Agent in Charge, Jennifer Runyon.
5: Robinson was the founder and principal operator of an investment firm called QYU Holdings, which the investigation indicates was a large-scale Ponzi scheme. This alleged scheme resulted in the approximate loss of $100 million.
4: The Bureau is offering a $150,000 reward for any information that leads to his arrest and conviction. John Hewitt, reporting for the Michigan News Network.
2: The Kalamazoo Institute of Arts is expanding with a $3.1 million project. Senior Operations Officer Monica Walker says they last expanded in the late 1980s, and she called this their, quote, most significant construction project or renovation project that the KIA has endeavored in decades, unquote. The expansion will upgrade infrastructure and equipment, expand classroom space, and expand the school commons on the main floor. Walker says the KIA has had a 20% increase in program attendance in the last 2 years. More than 100,000 people are taking part in programs this year. Are you in a constant state of motion? Well, tomorrow is National Relaxation Day, so maybe take some time to just relax. Priority Health's Dr. Charlotta Dennis recommends taking several short breaks throughout the day.
6: Slowing down is important not only for your physical health, but your mental health as well. Our bodies and minds are really designed to operate in a state of slowness or not in overdrive all the time.
2: She says if you don't relax, it can lead to health problems like depression, anxiety, heart, and digestive problems. That's the latest from the WKZO Newsroom. I'm Michael Arney. More news, WKZO.com.
7: Fox News, I'm Gianna Gelosi. Two of the country's most notorious defendants returned to court this morning as separate legal showdowns put Luigi Mangione and Alec Murdaugh back in the spotlight. Mangione is accused of murdering United Healthcare CEO Brian Thompson and is reportedly expected to plead guilty in his federal case.
8: His team wants to use a resolution in this federal case to attack his state case where he faces murder charges. They argue he is unconstitutionally being tried twice for the same crime in violation of double jeopardy. And here in New York State, there are stricter laws when a defendant has already been convicted federally for the same criminal conduct.
7: It's Fox's Chanley Painter in South Carolina. Alec Murdaugh fights to dismiss his murder charges as he insists he didn't kill his wife and son. America's listening to Fox News.
9: Finally, some sunshine returning today with a high temperature warmer near 84 and slightly humid. Tonight, increasing clouds, chance of showers late and a low of 65. As we head into the weekend, overcast on Saturday, humid with a chance of showers and thunderstorms. Slight chance that some of those could be severe with a high of 78. We'll end the weekend mostly cloudy and humid with a chance of showers and thunderstorms. Sunday's high right around 81. I'm Storm Team 8 meteorologist Matt Kirkwood, tracking southwest Michigan's weather.
10: And it's sunny in Kalamazoo, and it's 69 degrees currently. A couple of showers have popped up in our southern counties this morning, widely scattered, nothing organized. And a little further to the south, over down in the state of Indiana, they're getting hammered again with heavy rain and storms. But we're okay in the weather department here, and moving right along on the Friday morning commute, things starting to wind down just a little bit in some of the busy areas, but still pretty congested in the heart of downtown Kalamazoo with the construction activity. But no major problems to report because of that, and the highways continue to move pretty much at or near posted speeds despite some construction activity in Portage and in the Battle Creek area along I-94. But for now, that's a a look at WKZO weather and traffic.
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10: At 8:40 this Friday morning. Wrapping up a week, and we're just about halfway through this month of August already, if you can believe that. Ken Lanphier with you on 590 and 106.9 FM WKZO. Well, it's been a long tradition here on the show that we honor those celebrating birthdays and anniversaries. And one of the area churches is getting ready to celebrate a very significant anniversary. It's the Yorkville Community Church, and it is looking at its 175th anniversary. And, of course, they're going to celebrate. Joining us as a special guest to tell us a little bit more about the church and the upcoming celebration, I want to welcome Ron Harris to the studio this morning. How are you this morning?
12: I'm very good, Ken. Thank you for having us, or having me today. I'm a little nervous, but
10: that's okay.
12: It's good to be here.
10: Yorkville Community Church, you're a member of this church?
12: Yes, I am. I've been a member for 40 years.
10: 40 years, not quite 175, but...
12: I'm on the older side now. I'm one of the pillars of the church. Used to be the youngin' person of the church.
10: But things have changed on that. So this is in the Richland, Gull Lake, Hickory Corners area then?
12: That's correct. It's on that small corner of East DE Avenue and 37th Street.
10: 175 years. Has the building changed much over that period of time?
12: No, not really.
10: Wow.
12: There's a little alteration that maybe took place with the front altar of the church. But a lot of there's been an addition of a fellowship hall and things like that because of growth and so forth. But no, it's still that quaint little country church on the corner of East D and 37th Street.
10: And you still have an active congregation?
12: Yes, we do. We currently have, we're more on the older side of people.
10: Mm-hmm.
12: We, you know, young families has always been a struggle for Yorkville. I don't want to get into the politics, but it's a wonderful place. Warm hearts, loving people.
10: And you're an interdenominational church.
12: That is correct. An interdenominational Christian-based church. That is correct.
10: Yorkville Community Church, we're talking about, getting ready to celebrate 175 years. And, well, of course you want to celebrate something like this. And how's that going to take place, Ron?
12: We are going to be having a celebration week, which begins next week. We'll have a couple of open houses the Wednesday and Thursday of next week, open houses to share with the public. We ask your viewers to come in and come see us. The open house time is 1 to 4 on Wednesday, August 19th, 1 to 4 and 5 to 7, and then August 20th on 1 to 4 and 5 to 7. And then following Sunday is the celebration anniversary service, and that will be at 9:30.
10: And everybody's invited to come and see this really historic building, which, as you mentioned, hasn't changed an awful lot in 175 years.
12: That is correct.
10: It's got to be one of the oldest buildings in that whole area.
12: It is. You're taking away some of my notes that I have in front of me. So it's a
10: Well, feel free to tell us what you want to tell us about this church.
12: Okay. The Yorkville Church, it's the little church that refuses to disappear. It's a church that has survived generation after generation, believe it or not, because of the caring of the people. I'm proud to be a part of this small church, and I've been there, as I mentioned, 40 years. We're not a grand cathedral. We're a small church, warm, welcoming people, but we have a surprisingly colorful past.
10: Mm-hmm.
12: There were several times when our story probably could have ended, but someone always has stepped forward to help continue the steps of Yorkville Church. Some interesting things that I want to just quickly mention is here we are, 1851. You with me?
10: Yeah, I'm with you.
12: The church is standing before the Civil War. I can't imagine.
10: Yeah.
12: And we're still worshiping in that at that same sanctuary to this day. So we've gone through Baptist, Methodist, back to Baptist, now interdenominational. I want to take you back and picture the handmade beams of the pews. White Michigan pine was popular back then. It was the pews were made out of that white pine with the walnut trim. and that walnut came from the trees that were cleared to build the church. And then probably a very special part of the church, of the sanctuary, is the stained glass windows, which are the original windows, and they're still there.
10: Wow.
12: And they're beautiful. The village of Yorkville, as it was back then, had a mill, it had some shops, it had a tavern, a blacksmith, and some factories where the woolens and gloves and mittens were made. And there were probably 35 to 50 people that were working at that time. There was a person that came along that wanted to try to call Yorkville Gall Mills because of the Gall Mill Creek. But the Barnes family steps in and they say, nope, we're going to call it Yorkville. So Yorkville won. We did have difficult times during the periods in the 1890s, but someone stored, when the building was complete, was closed, someone said, I'm going to bring my old buggies there and corn stalks inside the church, inside the sanctuary. So imagine that for a little while, this beautiful sanctuary is being used as something close to a barn. But the local people stepped up and raised the money, repaired the building, replaced the damaged roof, and reorganized the congregation in Yorkville once again, was reopened as a small country church. The survival has never been automatic. It has always depended upon the people deciding the church still mattered. A group of women back then, known as the Ladies Aid Society, back in 1900 they were started, raised money to maintain the operations of the building and the church and to pay the minister. So imagine this, the minister back then being paid $5 a month. Mm-hmm. That's incredible, right? Yes, something yes, way yes. You and I have been, you know, we've done better than that, correct?
10: I hope so.
12: Anyways, the women, the Ladies Aid Society had their rummage sales, their bake sales, their bazaars, and their teas and suppers and auctions and plays, exactly what many churches do today. They supported the Red Cross and also the care for the needy and the elderly neighbors that were around the church. This group soon became, and is now today, the Women's Guild, and they do activities like we've had live nativity Christmas shows, and we have concerts in the garden, a beautiful garden that's adjacent to the church and the fellowship hall. We do have some outdoor services. The Women's Guild at Yorkville do the most tremendous rummage sales in Southwest Michigan, I might add. So, and then we've just joined the Salvation Army with bell ringing at Christmas time. So that's been exciting for us to be. Mm-hmm. It's important for us to be part of community, but also to be with ourselves too, to help with our faith and so forth. This is the time that I want to share with you. Importantly, back in 1982, it sounds crazy for me to say back in 1982, but the fire had started at Yorkville, and it was caused by an electrical short circuit, and it resulted in more than $100,000 in damage to the sanctuary, the organ, the grand piano, and the roof. Rebuilding began immediately using the original specifications whenever possible. And I want to ask you a question, Ken. How long do you think it took to rebuild?
10: Probably 2 months.
12: Well, you're doing pretty good because I thought you were going to say 2 years or maybe a year. But it took 4 months. Back in January 1983, the church was back on its feet and ready to be there for those. Yorkville is, as you said earlier, an interdenominational Christian congregation. It's known for its small family atmosphere and its warm, welcoming people of all beliefs to come together for the common good. It's Yorkville's renowned, that I'm very proud to say, for its special music by inviting guest musicians to share and worship, including a long relationship that we've had, a very special relationship with the Kalamazoo Junior Symphony Orchestra.
10: Mm, nice.
12: A tremendous group of young adults that are very talented, and I hope there are some out there that are hearing me mention them today, right now. So, welcome to Yorkville Church. Come and see us. Take a small road trip out to Yorkville. I want to ask you to join us for our open houses next week. as what was mentioned, will once again Wednesday and Thursday, and we have two times, 1 o'clock to 4 o'clock, 5 o'clock to 7 o'clock, and then our anniversary celebration service is on Sunday at 9:30 a.m. We'll be having some special music, special guest, and one special presentation will be a proclamation dedicated to the legacy of Yorkville Church's 175 years from the state of Michigan, signed off by the governor of Michigan, thanking Yorkville for its being, mm-hmm. and just a special thank you. So that will be nice also. Check us out. Everyone Googles. Go mm-hmm. to Google. We still have the good old phone, 629-4729. Give us a call. And we hope to see you. And if anything, take a step back and imagine 175 years. That's a very, very long time.
10: Mm-hmm. Yorkville Community Church, an amazing history. Ron Harris has been our guest, sharing that with us this morning. Congratulations to you and all.
12: Can I say one more thing? For 175 years, whenever Yorkville Church was in danger of disappearing, someone stood up and said, not yet.
10: And I'm sure it'll go on and on and on from here. Thanks again for sharing that wonderful history with us this morning.
12: Thank you, Ken.
10: Here on WKZO 851.
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10: 855 at WKZO and 69 degrees with sunny skies and highs expected in the mid-80s this afternoon. Updating the forecast and traffic shortly on WKZO. Find out how the weekend looks like from Storm teammates Matt Kirkwood. What's going on this weekend, including the 10-year anniversary celebration street party in downtown Battle Creek for the Color the Creek event in downtown Battle Creek that's been going on all this week. On the business side of things, a meatpacking giant is closing more beef plants because cattle are in short supply.
18: Tyson Foods is restructuring its operations as a U.S. cattle shortage is forcing the meatpacking industry to consolidate. Tyson will anchor its beef business around three strategically located beef facilities in the central U.S., in Nebraska, Kansas, and Texas, to create a more competitive footprint. The Arkansas-based company said it's closing its Joslin, Illinois plant and its Eagle Mountain, Utah facility and separately aims to sell its Pasco, Washington plant. U.S. meatpackers are facing huge financial pressure with domestic supplies falling to their lowest level in 75 years, sharply driving up costs for meat processors. Hillary Barsky, Fox News.
10: Well, on Wall Street, the Dow has been down this week, down 0.4% week to date, but the S&P 500 and the NASDAQ are on pace for a third straight weekly advance. In fact, yesterday, the S&P 500 hit an intraday all-time high and closed at a record high as well. Dow futures are down 72 at this moment in pre-market trading as we head toward the final half hour before the opening bell. S&P futures are up 775 and NASDAQ futures up 82. Price of oil was up yesterday and is virtually holding steady around $81 on the U.S. market at this time. And OpenAI has lost another top executive, with the tech company saying yesterday that Chief Revenue Officer Denise Dressler is leaving after 8 months to pursue other opportunities. She's the second senior executive to leave OpenAI this week. Chief Operating Officer Brad Lightcap announced his departure earlier this week, saying he was going to start something new. The departures come as OpenAI prepares to go public. That may be happening next year. Again, the Dow up 69 yesterday, but down 77 at this point in the pre-market trading session. And that's an update from the business desk on WKZO.
13: Planning a funeral for a loved one can be a stressful, heart-wrenching time, especially when that planning takes place just prior to or after the time of death. That's why pre-planning a funeral can be so beneficial, according to Rob Boss with Afing, McCown & Secord Funeral Homes.
19: We just know that anytime we can sit down and have a conversation with a family, it's a great first start. And if we can have that conversation ahead of time, it's a great gift to the living. Because unfortunately, your death doesn't belong to you. 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So we want them to have a chance to be a part of that process.
13: And Rob says there's also a financial benefit to pre-planning.
19: You know, at time of death, there's only one option, and that's paying in full at that time. 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
20: Luigi Mangione will soon be back in court in New York City. I'm Dave Anthony, Fox News. It's a federal courtroom this time where the accused killer is not charged with murder.
21: Luigi Mangione faces two federal stalking charges and could change his plea of not guilty to guilty during the hastily scheduled hearing. Those charges carry a potential life sentence. He's charged in connection with the killing of Brian Thompson, the chief executive of United Healthcare, who was shot outside a Midtown Manhattan hotel in December 2024.
20: Fox's Tanya J. Powers. A guilty plea in the federal case could upend the state murder case against Mangione, which is set to go to trial next month because of New York's double jeopardy laws that could shield him from being tried twice for the same criminal conduct. The U.S.-Iran standoff over the Strait of Hormuz continues. Drones fired at two more oil tankers today in the key shipping waterway, but nobody got hurt. As American forces remain on standby in case the U.S. resumes bombing Iran.
22: There has been some concern expressed about conditions on board the USS Lincoln by family members of those on board and some lawmakers. But Secretary of War Pete Hegseth said just yesterday that everyone on board, every ship in the Gulf is getting everything they need. And CENTCOM followed that up by saying some of the reporting about conditions on the Lincoln is flat out false.
20: Fox's Jonathan Hunt in Tel Aviv. The Lincoln's been at a record 260-plus days. Another ship could relieve the crew. The USS George Washington reportedly headed to the Middle East. Another Russian barrage on Ukraine has killed a mother and her 9-year-old son, as the UN says July was the deadliest month in Ukraine. 437 civilians killed since the early days of the 2022 Russian invasion. We just got this update to the economy showing we shopped less.
23: Well, July retail sales crossing the tape, down 0.6% month over month. We were expecting a rise, so that's a surprise decrease.
20: Fox Business Network's Lauren Simonetti. 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
26: Born on America's darkest day, September 11th, 01, the Tunnel to Towers Foundation, they have helped American heroes ever since. Heroes like United States Navy Chief Shannon Kent. Kent was killed in a suicide bombing, leaving behind her husband, Joseph, their two kids. Tunnel to Towers honored her sacrifice and paid off the family mortgage, giving them security forever. Donate $11 a month. 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
20: There's an attempt in Washington to put President Trump's name back on the Kennedy Center. The board has voted a new wording for the facade, the John F. Kennedy Center for the Performing Arts, restored and renovated by President Donald J. Trump. Democratic Congresswoman Joyce Beatty, whose lawsuit led a judge to order the Trump name removal a few months ago, calls it an attempt to circumvent that ruling. The board also voted to close the Kennedy Center for a 2-year renovation with limited events. That same judge had blocked the initial closure plan. Also in Washington, an attempt to end the Trump deployment of National Guard troops and a crackdown on crime.
27: Members of the D.C. Council sent a strongly worded letter to the 20 governors who have National Guardsmen patrolling the streets of D.C., demanding that they recall them back to their home states or territories. The Assistant Attorney General, Colin McDonald, is saying, "I am surprised and saddened that you would show such callousness instead of compassion and care toward your constituents who now live in a city with far less violence and fear, thanks to the National Guard."
20: Fox's Peter Ducey at the White House. Opening statements are set for Monday in Las Vegas, putting Dwayne Davis on trial in Tupac Shakur's murder 30 years after the rapper was killed.
21: A jury of 6 men and 10 women were selected Thursday to hear the case against Dwayne Davis. Prosecutors allege the 63-year-old former leader of the Southside Compton Crips gang orchestrated the 1996 fatal drive-by shooting of Tupac in Las Vegas after a fight involving the rapper's entourage and Davis.
0: Davis's nephew. Davis is accused of murder with a deadly weapon with the intent to promote, further, or assist a criminal gang. He's not accused of pulling the trigger, but of providing the gun, charged in 2023 after co-writing a book prosecutors say detailed his involvement. The defense argues it was a work of fiction. Kristen Goodwin, Fox News.
20: On Wall Street, stock futures are mixed. Down for the Dow, up for the Nasdaq. Not much reaction to the worse-than-expected retail sales report. I'm Dave Anthony. This is Fox News.
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2: Dozens of homeless people who had been living in tents on North Edward Street on Kalamazoo's north side have been removed by the city. The encampment was removed by 2 p.m. yesterday after the city gave people 72 hours notice. City Communications Manager Mike Smith says they were addressing an obstruction of the public's right-of-way while they also worked to connect the homeless with resources and services that are available to them. Now, several say they're on a wait list for shelters. They don't know where they're going to be going next. After closing Wednesday due to elevated E. coli levels, new water testing results for Ramona Park Beach in Portage came back negative. The beach reopened at noon Thursday. The beach was closed following the detection of high amounts of E. coli determined through the Kalamazoo County Health and Community Service Department's weekly water quality monitoring program. Governor Gretchen Whitmer is urging regulators to block the sale of 13 Consumers Energy dams.
3: Consumers Energy has a deal to sell 13 hydroelectric dams to Confluence Hydro for just a dollar each. It's being reviewed by the Michigan Public Service Commission. Governor Gretchen Whitmer writing a letter to the commission saying the agreement does not provide sufficient safeguards to prevent future failures, and she's urging them to reject it. Consumer spokesperson Brian Wheeler says that if the deal is not approved, the next step would be to decommission and remove the dams.
4: We don't want to be in a position where we have to decommission the dams, but that would be our next option. We are hopeful that the commission will take a fresh look at the record, at the testimony, not just from us, but from neighbors of these dams who would be so critically impacted. And we do hope they will approve the sale.
3: Wheeler said their proposed sale includes a number of safeguards to ensure the long-term safety of the dams, including giving Confluence Hydro 30 years of revenue stream by selling energy back to them. No word yet when the commission will make a decision. Ryan Recker for the Michigan News Network.
2: Oakland County Animal Control officers have seized 38 horses from High Vibe Trail Rides in Milford after they executed two search warrants Wednesday morning. Animal Control Supervisor Patrick Fanning had this to say.
5: As the result of a weeks-long ongoing investigation regarding allegations of animal cruelty, abuse, and or neglect.
2: Another warrant was carried out at a home in Milford on West Commerce Road. The allegations were made by former employees. The owner says the horses were well cared for and they're healthy. Jason Roberts is the boyfriend of High Vibe Trail owner Lucy Pasnick, and he spoke on her behalf disputing the allegations.
6: I've known Lucy and her farm for a long time, and what's happening to her right now is wrong, and the facts back that up. The records show exactly what anyone who's actually spent any time at the farm already knows. Animal Control was also out to the property less than a month ago and gave a completely clear report.
2: A former employee, Haley Hayes, says she noticed the horses were injured and malnourished when she started working there last year. She says the lack of food and water, quote, was just ridiculous, unquote. Republican gubernatorial nominee John James has selected Representative Jay DeBoyer of Clay as his lieutenant governor running mate. The congressman introduced his pick yesterday to the Macomb County Republican Party and says he, quote, knows where all the bodies are buried, unquote. Now, selecting DeBoyer means the Republican Party ticket for governor, lieutenant governor, attorney general, U.S. Senate, and secretary of state will be all male for the first time since 1978. And that's the latest from the WKZO Newsroom. I'm Michael Arney. More news at WKZO.com.
9: Finally, some sunshine returning today with a high temperature warmer near 84 and slightly humid. Tonight, increasing clouds, chance of showers late and a low of 65. As we head into the weekend, overcast on Saturday, humid with a chance of showers and thunderstorms. Slight chance that some of those could be severe with a high of 78. We'll end the weekend mostly cloudy and humid with a chance of showers and thunderstorms. Sunday's high right around 81. I'm Stern 2 Main Meteorologist Matt Kirkwood, tracking southwest Michigan's weather.
10: And we have sunshine, and we're at 70 degrees currently in Kalamazoo at WKZO.
7: As far as precipitation goes, a couple of rogue showers in some of our southern counties appear to have disappeared, and we're clear and dry for the most part across the lower peninsula of Michigan for your travels this morning. And it's still quite busy in and around the Kalamazoo Avenue reconstruction project downtown, Park Street, getting that big backup, that almost gridlock of traffic trying to get off Michigan Avenue and onto Park Street over toward Kalamazoo Avenue, lane restrictions through there for the Event Center construction project. And, of course, Kalamazoo Avenue with the reconstruction going on. Working around Rose Street, Rose Street has lane restrictions itself going in both directions through the Kalamazoo Avenue corridor. So that's kind of a slow go through the corridor of Kalamazoo Avenue and Rose Street and Park Street right now. Michigan Avenue moving pretty well, still busy in the usual spots on the expressways across our region, but no reported problems and no crashes have been reported so far this morning. So that's an update on WKZL weather and traffic.
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7: Off to a pretty good start weather-wise this morning. Keep your fingers crossed that we can have at least one really sunny, nice summer day this week before showers and more clouds start arriving at times this weekend. Hopefully, any precipitation will hold off or maybe limit itself to while we're sleeping, because we got a lot of things going on this weekend, none the least as which is the USTA National Tennis Championships, which does not respond well to rain, especially for championship weekend. Right now they're underway at Stowe Stadium. The 16 singles are underway. This is the semifinals of the singles tournament. A little bit later on in the morning, the 18s will take the court in the quarters, and then the doubles finals, not the finals, but the semifinals are coming up this afternoon. The finals and doubles are tomorrow afternoon after the morning semifinals in 18s, and then the singles championships and the national titles to be decided on Sunday at Stowe Stadium at Kalamazoo College. USTAboys.com has all the details, so you can plan on your tennis viewing this coming weekend. If you're thinking about a beach day today, looks like it'll be a good day for that. The Ramona Park Beach in Portage has reopened, in case you were not aware. It had been closed for a part of this week, and the beaches at South Haven and Van Buren State Park are looking good with low swim risk and high UV indexes expected today. That means you better have the sunscreen with you if you're on the beach. Well, no matter what, you should have it with you. And light and variable winds and waves under a foot and water temperatures in the lower 70s. Just a perfect beach day today over on the Lake Michigan shoreline. Well, if you're planning on a farmer's market trip this weekend, we talked with Val Glasscock from the Texas Township Farmers Market. They're open tomorrow at 8, and they will be featuring a kids' craft table tomorrow between 9 and noon. So bring the kids along, expecting to have a lot of corn available. If you haven't got yours yet for the season, get it while you can get it tomorrow at the Texas Township Farmers Market in Texas Corners. And, of course, the Kalamazoo Farmers Market on Bank Street opens at 7 tomorrow morning, and the Portage Farmers Market open on Sunday
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10: Finally, some sunshine returning today with a high temperature warmer near 84 and slightly humid. Tonight, increasing clouds, chance of showers late and a low of 65. As we head into the weekend, overcast on Saturday, humid with a chance of showers and thunderstorms. Slight chance that some of those could be severe with a high of 78. We'll end the weekend mostly cloudy and humid with a chance of showers and thunderstorms. Sunday's high right around 81. I'm Storm Team 8 meteorologist Matt Kirkwood, tracking southwest Michigan's weather.
18: And a sunny 70 right now in Kalamazoo at WKZO as we continue to move mostly smoothly through the latter stages of our Friday morning commute. Of course, a little jumbled in and around downtown Kalamazoo with all that construction activity going on as we've been talking about this morning. But the major arteries heading downtown are in good shape. Portage has no major issues. Watch for the work going on along Center Avenue between Oakland Drive and Shaver Road. Battle Creek has several projects going in and around the downtown area and work on I-94 east of Battle Creek to I-69 and, of course, at 131 and 94. Got construction work going on there. But other than that, we are moving well with no particular major issues and no crashes to report across the region. And that's a look at WKZO weather and traffic.
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22: The Tigers have officially climbed all the way back into a playoff spot after being 16 games below 500 back in the month of May. With yesterday's 3-0 win over the Guardians, Detroit is 60-61 and holds a half-game lead over the Texas Rangers for the last American League playoff spot. Dylan Dingler played in the first run of the game in the third inning yesterday with a bases-loaded ground out to put the Tigers ahead 1-0. In the sixth, Eduardo Valencia hammered a ball over the wall in left field for a solo homer off Cleveland starter Parker Messick to make it 2-0. In the eighth inning, Spencer Torkelson brought in Detroit's final run of the game with an RBI single. The Tigers also made history yesterday, becoming the first MLB team since themselves in 2014 to record a shutout win with zero strikeouts. Detroit now faces the White Sox in a three-game series starting at 6:40 tonight. A sweep this weekend would put the Tigers first in the division. And the Lions lost their preseason opener 16-14 to the Bengals last night in Cincinnati. I'm Brendan Shabath for the Michigan News Network.
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18: 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Time for our Travel Michigan feature here on WKZO. And, of course, Northern Michigan, a very popular tourist destination for many here in our area. And if you are still planning a trip up north, there are some attractions and experiences that may look and feel a little bit different than you may be used to, because some renovations have been taking place in some venues up north. And we're going to talk about some of those right now with our guest, Sam Barnwell, who's president of the Cotton Collection. And he's with us this morning on WKZO. Sam, good morning.
1: Good morning, Ken.
18: Thanks so much for joining us. What's the Cotton Collection, by the way?
1: Yeah, so the Cotton Collection started out when my family sold the Hotel Iroquois to a guy named John Cotton and his family out of Grosse Pointe. And him and I kind of looked and wanted to build a collection of similar historic hotels that are in these locations such as Mackinac and Harbor Springs and Petoskey, where families come generation after generation. And their summer vacations and their trips to Northern Michigan are really part of their family culture, and those trips mean so much to them, mean so much to us, and really embody what hospitality is what he really loved, and has always been important to my family. And it's been this great partnership as we are building this collection with two properties we've been doing a lot of work on the last couple of years up here on Mackinac.
18: Well, you mentioned the Hotel Iroquois. That's one of the properties that has some new experiences. What's new there?
1: Yeah, the Hotel Iroquois, a couple years ago, we built this beautiful new dock out behind the hotel. It's just an amazing spot to sit out in the morning, watch the sunrise, have your cup of coffee. But what's a dock without a boat? You know, and we've been looking for the right boat, because with Mackinac, it's got to fit the vibe. It's got to fit the history. It's got to fit the look and feel.
18: Sure.
1: And so we found a 37-foot picnic launch made by Hinckley out on the East Coast, really to be that perfect boat to give you that Northern Michigan experience. And so we acquired one of those, got a captain, and are doing excursions this summer where you can run out under the bridge, go check out lighthouses, really custom tour wherever you want to go on a boat where you can sit back, put your arms up on the cushions, and, you know, have your favorite toasty beverage on the other hand and feel like a Kennedy in those old photos. It really is such an amazing experience and great way to enjoy Northern Michigan in the summertime.
18: Sam Barnwell's our guest on our Travel Michigan feature this morning on WKZO, talking about renovations and some new experiences in Northern Michigan. And when we talk about renovations, how about the renovations at Harborview Inn on Mackinac Island? That's really something, isn't it?
1: Yeah, Harborview is a great project. You know, the front two buildings of that property, it's four buildings in total, but the front two are between 150 and 200 years old. So it was really a lot of care and a lot of planning into maintaining the integrity of those buildings, maintaining the historical nature of those buildings, but bringing them up to what everybody expects in their current vacations with air conditioning and updated bathrooms and furnishings and being able to take the colors and the vibrancy and everything that's the Mackinac and the summertime fun that we can bring into these buildings and update them. So we're able to do that over this last winter, really expand the grounds, provide a lot of beautiful spots to sit, enjoy, be able to listen. I say listen to the quiet of Mackinac because you don't have that background noise that we have in the city with cars going by and everything else, and filling that void of automobile noise and all the other noises with horses going by and the wind blowing in the trees just really lets you enjoy Mackinac. Now, that's why, as you say, we're getting towards the end of the summer. We are, but after 20 years of being around on the island year-round, honestly, my favorite time is coming up here in September because you get a lot of the kids in the school group, you know, are back in session. It gets to be a slower time on the island. And when you spend the night, and you can get out into the island in the evening, The quiet and the peace and the tranquility is such a beautiful reset. And September is just an amazing time to experience that. And everybody loves when we turn the fall. We get our four seasons here in Michigan. We get our flannel season. It's one of my favorites.
18: Another part of the Cotton Collection is the iconic Charlevoix landmark, the Weather Vane Restaurant. Everybody who's been through Charlevoix has seen that. What's new there?
1: Yeah, I mean, it goes along with our whole theme with the Cotton Collection is we have these historic, iconic buildings that was built. It was originally a flour mill and then updated by Earl Young, the famous architect that did all the mushroom houses and such in Charlevoix.
18: Mm-hmm.
1: And we were able to maintain all the historic integrity of that building, but update it, bring it up, make it a lot more summertime and inviting and warm, whole new menu, redid all the porches and the balconies because, you know, that's what we want to do in northern Michigan in the summertime is sit out there on the water, enjoy a nice meal with our friends and family, and build those memories that keep everybody coming back to northern Michigan summer after summer to enjoy your day.
18: Just part of the renovations and new experiences going on as we head into late summer in northern Michigan. We've been talking about it with Sam Barnwell, who's president of the Cotton Collection, has a number of historic hotels and restaurants

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11: In the newsroom, I'm Michael Arning. Coming up, Kalamazoo Public Safety looking for persons of interest in several hair and nail salon burglaries. And the Canadian wildfire smoke has cost Michigan an estimated $7 billion.
12: By now, you've heard the reports. 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The miracle? It united civil liberties left and the don't tread on me right. These folks agree on nothing. Now they agree on Flock. That's not a controversy. That's a perfect storm. Yesterday, Flock CEO felt the heat. New limits on police access. His words were not Big Brother. Too late. Vandals are ripping cameras right off the poles. Cities and HOAs are canceling contracts. Flock's bracing for serious losses. And here's the kicker. The government's plate readers, still up. Still scanning. Still watching you drive to

0: target. Guess when the whole country gives you the bird, the flock scatters. Get more tech news that you can use with my free newsletter, GetKim.com. When police search the car of the man who assassinated a Minnesota lawmaker and her husband in their own home, they found a notebook. Inside, a handwritten list of 11 websites. 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
2: The Kalamazoo Department of Public Safety, since they've been investigating it since June, a series of burglaries that have targeted several hair and nail salons in Kalamazoo, Portage, and Oshtemo. Most recent incidents happened during the early morning of Tuesday near the 4200 block of Portage Street when two local businesses were burglarized. KDPS says surveillance video captured a person of interest near the business at the time of the burglaries. They're asking for the public's help identifying that person. Silent Observer is also offering a reward for information that leads to the identification and the arrest of the person responsible. Anyone with information is asked to call the Criminal Investigation Division at 269-337-8139. You can also provide anonymous tips to Kalamazoo Silent Observer at 269-343-2100. You can also use the P3 Tips app or go online to KalamazooSilentObserver.com. And we have all of those at WKZO.com. The estimated costs of the Canadian wildfire smoke in mid-July have tipped into the tens of billions of dollars. Anderson Economic Group released an updated analysis showing the economic impact on 10 states, including Michigan. In the Great Lakes state, lost nearly $7 billion. That's the most. Anderson Economic Group principal and CEO Patrick Anderson says it's also important to look at the impact to the other states.
3: Illinois lost over $5 billion. Indiana lost over $1 billion, as did Maryland. Minnesota lost $2.8 billion. New York, $5.5 billion. You add it up, it's $38 billion in these 10 states, and that's actual income loss, not any kind of additional amounts for anxiety, and not counting any health effects.
2: Worker absences, event cancellations, closures all played a part in the total cost. Well, Michigan has one of the largest child-free adult populations in the nation.
4: We're second only to California, meaning 20% of adults in the state who are childless don't want to have them either. The rate plays a role when it comes to population growth and forecasting workforce needs of the future. Zachary Neal is a professor of psychology at Michigan State University and a co-author of this study.
5: States can also still have increasing population sizes if they have a lot of in-migration. So this is one piece of the puzzle, but states that have lots of child-free people are not necessarily states that are going to experience population decline. They could, but it's not guaranteed.
4: However, in Michigan, population increase is projected to be short-lived and decline after 2034. They're looking at a 1.9% decrease by 2050 as state leaders try to figure out how to turn it around. Ryan Recker for the Michigan News Network.
2: Cases of cyclose paralysis in Michigan have risen to 13,909. That's an 11% increase in the past week. Michigan Department of Health and Human Services says the state had 1,400 more cases in the last 7 days, and it continues to be the hardest hit in the nation. Wayne and Oakland counties in southeast Michigan have the most cases of the parasite that causes sudden and explosive diarrhea, more than 3,100 cases in those two counties combined. A source for the outbreak has not been positively confirmed. Former Detroit Lions cornerback Terrion Arnold signing a contract with the Seattle Seahawks. He's still facing charges in Florida for robbery and kidnapping and was released after posting $1 million bond 2 months ago. Lions cut Arnold shortly after he was charged for holding three men hostage, robbing and pistol whipping them. Arnold is accused of being the primary conspirator in the plot, but EAG Sports Management denies he had any involvement. That's the latest from the WKZO Newsroom. I'm Michael Arning. More news, WKZO.com.
6: I'm Roxanne Evans. Luigi Mangione is expected to plead guilty in federal court in the killing of the United Healthcare CEO. He could face life in prison. Fox's Chanley Painter.
7: It sounds like Mangione will essentially be throwing himself at the mercy of the court, hoping that with his cooperation, his lack of criminal history, his education, his background, he will get something less.
6: Alex Murdoch back in a South Carolina courtroom. The disbarred lawyer fighting to move his upcoming retrial out of the county where he was convicted of murdering his wife and son. Tropical storm Lala could become a hurricane when it hits Hawaii. Fox weather meteorologist Craig Herrera.
8: It is likely and a high probability that this will be a Category 1 storm as it approaches the Big Island and scoots south of the rest of the islands.
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9: Soak in the rays today because this weekend we'll have a good chance of rain and lots of clouds. Partly sunny to mostly sunny conditions today with a high temperature warmer near 84 and still a little humid. For tonight, increasing clouds with a chance of showers arriving by daybreak, low of 65. For Saturday, overcast, humid with a good chance of showers and thunderstorms. Some of those could be severe with a high right around 78. And for Sunday, mostly cloudy, still humid with a chance of showers and thunderstorms, high near 80. I'm Storm Team 8 meteorologist Matt Kirkwood tracking Southwest Michigan's weather.
10: And it's a sunny 72 in Kalamazoo at WKZO, and traffic, of course, in downtown Kalamazoo starting to settle down in spots from a busy Friday morning commute. Not so much along Kalamazoo Avenue, Rose Street, Park Street, and downtown. Reconstruction of Kalamazoo Avenue, the arena project, causing lane restrictions and traffic slowdowns. So good luck traveling in and around downtown Kalamazoo, but don't avoid it altogether. There's lane closures for guardrail repair work going on today. If you're headed northbound on 131 toward the Grand Rapids area, this is happening near the Allegan-Kent County line until 3 o'clock this afternoon. Northbound U.S. 131 between 100th Street and right at the Allegan-Kent County line. And that's an update on WKZO weather and traffic for now, and brought to you by Kalamazoo Public Schools. If you and your child are ready to become a part of KPS, visit KalamazooPublicSchools.com or call 337-0100.
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10: Friday morning, allow me to clean my glasses and give you that information about that lane closure for some guardrail repair work. Northbound US 131, it's between 108th Street and 100th Street. That's right around the Allegan-Kent County line. That's going on until 3 this afternoon, so expect some backups because Friday's pretty busy on US 131 and on a lot of other streets, too, as we get to wrap up the week and head into a busy weekend. Ken Lanphier with you on the 14th of August at WKZO for Wall Street. This day is starting off with a mixed bag in early trading. The Dow is off 56 points right now at 53,793. The S&P is up 2. The NASDAQ just popped up into positive territory after opening on the downside, up just 2 points in the early trading on this Friday morning. We'll update those numbers and share more news from the business world shortly here on WKZO. But for now, stories making news on the health beat. And if you're still working from home and you're a mom, particularly a new mom, well, working from home isn't saving stress for many moms.
14: Being home might not make breastfeeding easier for new moms. Researchers finding that work from home and stay at home moms had lower rates of exclusive breastfeeding than moms who worked outside the home. Current guidelines recommend exclusively nursing infants for the first 6 months, but researchers believe issues may arise due to the lack of formal support for mothers at home. The study's lead researcher saying many people assume moms at home would have higher breastfeeding rates because of physical proximity to their infants, but other factors can interfere with breastfeeding success. House Call for Health, Elisa Brady, Fox News.
10: A new study shows that a certain type of hormone replacement therapy could lower the risk of Alzheimer's disease in older women.
15: Researchers at Stanford University evaluated data that tracked Alzheimer's disease. It involved 20,000 American women. They say they found that those who took estrogen-only HRT at an average age of 70 were 39% less likely to be diagnosed with Alzheimer's later in life. They were also 33% less likely to develop memory or functional decline. Scientists say the study gives valuable clues about the biology underlying dementia. I'm Sarah Lee Kessler.
10: Confirmed measles cases in Iowa and Lafayette counties have jumped up to 15. The Wisconsin Department of Health Services says that's 13 cases more than were reported in those same counties on Tuesday. 6 additional unconfirmed cases are also possible. The health department says it's working to notify people who could have been exposed to the highly contagious virus. These recent cases bring the total number of confirmed measles cases in Wisconsin to 17. There is a major dog food recall going on, and it could get humans sick as well.
16: 6-pound bags of Woof Complete Canine Chicken Recipe made by Oma's Pride are getting recalled across 11 states. The Food and Drug Administration says the food's tainted with salmonella. The frozen dog food was made on January 27th of this year, and the FDA says if you've got any, you need to throw it out. Then wash and sanitize pet food bowls, cups, and storage containers, and then wash and sanitize your hands. That's because salmonella won't just make your dog sick, it'll get you sick too just by handling the recalled food. The FDA says you can ask for a refund by writing to hello@omaspride.com. Jill Nato, Fox News.
10: And speaking of the health of your dogs and cats, there's a free vaccine and microchip clinic for cats and dogs at the Comstock Community Center coming up tomorrow. Rabies and microchips will be available for both cats and dogs, as well as exams for both. The clinic also includes the initial exam and dental assessment. This is happening at Comstock Community Center at 6330 King Highway tomorrow, Saturday, August 15th, 10 a.m. until 3 p.m. The free vaccine clinic is open to the public. Appointments are not required, but animals and owners will be served on a first-come, first-served basis. Dogs must be on a leash, cats in a carrier for safety, with a limit of 4 animals per person, and if you have current medical records, that would help. That's tomorrow, 10 till 3. A special free vaccine and microchip clinic for cats and dogs at Comstock Community Center on King Highway. And another American Red Cross blood drive coming up in just a few minutes, 10 o'clock at Pathfinder Church, 8740 Southwest Ingen Portage. It runs till 3 o'clock this afternoon. There are opportunities to donate today at last check. 10 appointments were still remaining to be filled. Again, at Pathfinder Church, 8740 Southwest Ingen Portage, a Red Cross blood drive from 10 a.m. till 3 p.m. For more information or to grab one of those appointments, visit redcrossblood.org. And that's the latest on the Health Beat this morning.
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18: I'm Beth Fisher. The race for governor continues taking shape. Republican candidate John James has selected State Representative Jay DeBoyer from St. Clair County as his running mate. James explains why DeBoyer was ultimately the pick.
19: Jay is somebody who understands small business. He ran one since 94. He served in township government, spent more than a decade as St. Clair County Clerk and Register of Deeds. Today, he chairs Michigan House Oversight. He understands government from the ground up. He understands the real economy because he signed paychecks. Someone who's actually run things approaches government differently.
18: James is running against Democratic nominee Jocelyn Benson. Benson is yet to name a running mate. A special meeting of the Plainfield Township Board of Trustees has been called today over a social media post by a trustee. The Facebook post by trustee Bob Raminga called for violence against Muslims, but Raminga denies making the post. He says he doesn't know how it happened and says he thinks it was photoshopped. I'm Beth Fisher for the Michigan News Network.
20: And we're live here outside the Perez family home just waiting for the... And there they go! Almost on time this morning. Mom is coming out the front door strong with a double-arm kid carry. Looks like Dad has the bags. Daughter is bringing up the rear. Oh, but the diaper bag wasn't closed. Diapers and toys are everywhere. Ooh, but Mom has just nailed the perfect car seat buckle for the toddler. 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
9: Soak in the rays today because this weekend we'll have a good chance of rain and lots of clouds. Partly sunny to mostly sunny conditions today with a high temperature warmer near 84 and still a little humid. For tonight, increasing clouds with a chance of showers arriving by daybreak, low of 65. For Saturday, overcast, humid with a good chance of showers and thunderstorms. Some of those could be severe with a high right around 78. And for Sunday, mostly cloudy, still humid with a chance of showers and thunderstorms, high near 80. I'm Storm Team 8 meteorologist Matt Kirkwood tracking Southwest Michigan. Weather.
10: And in Kalamazoo, sunny skies. We're at 72 degrees at WKZO. And on the roadways, winding down the busy Friday morning commute, you'll still see busy traffic patterns around the construction of Kalamazoo Avenue, the reconstruction, that is, and the building of the event center pretty much all day and all weekend long. But be patient through that area. Maybe think about an alternate route if you're going east to west. Ransom Street, North Street are good alternatives. But right now, things are slow in that area, but moving without major problems. Elsewhere, major arteries into downtown, highways in good shape. No other problems to report there. The latest WKZO weather and traffic. traffic information and a huge series for the Tigers tonight against the first-place Chicago White Sox at Comerica Park, the first of three this weekend. Jackson Jobe starts for Detroit tonight. The White Sox lead the Tigers by 2.5 games in the American League Central heading into the series, and the Tigers right now are holding on to the final wild card spot in the American League as their comeback continues. The Lions fell to the Cincinnati Bengals in their preseason opener 16-14 last night. They'll host Washington at Ford Field a week from tomorrow, and we're in the home stretch of tennis week here in Kalamazoo. USTA boys 18-16 nationals at Stowe Tennis Stadium. 16 single semifinals, 18 boys, 18 quarterfinals on the docket for today. Doubles semifinals this afternoon. Tomorrow, singles finals, singles semifinals in 18s, and the doubles finals. And on Sunday, of course, the national championship singles finals, all at Stowe Tennis Stadium. 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
10: WKZO, getting ready to wrap up the business week on this Friday with the last of the economic reports out this morning. The retail sales numbers, and Americans were spending a little less last month.
18: There was a big pullback in shopping and spending last month. Retail sales declined in July. Economists were expecting a slight increase, and the numbers are down across the board. Overall, retail sales dropped 0.6%, down 0.3% excluding autos, and down 0.2% excluding autos and gasoline. The drop could reflect people shopping for back to school and other needs earlier in the summer because Amazon's Prime Day sale and competing discounts were in June, and shopping was propped up earlier this year by tax refunds. Ginny Cosella, Fox News.
10: Stock market is up in this first half hour of today's trading session. The Dow up 38 at 53,878. S&P 500 is up 9 points. The NASDAQ up 18 in the pre-market, in the first half hour, I should say, in the regular session on Wall Street to wrap up this week. Well, this is an economy all by itself. Spider-Man Brand New Day, the fastest film ever to hit the $700 million mark at the domestic box office.
2: The latest film in the Marvel Universe has made more than $1 billion internationally.
4: Hi, my name is Peter Parker. I have something to tell you that's going to sound crazy.
2: And its total haul is now more than $1.7 billion since its release July 31st. It now sits as the 10th highest grossing movie of all time and is expected to keep climbing. It's helped push this year's summer box office past the $4 billion mark. I'm Scott Carr.
10: Social media network X will now let you see if you are, in fact, shadow banned.
6: One of the biggest complaints about the X social media platform, going back to its days as Twitter, is that it suppresses certain speech or certain people's speech. But now X is open sourcing the code for its algorithm in its For You feed, the curated posts the platform thinks you'd want to see. Making use of this requires coding knowledge, but an AI can be asked to do it for you. The code is posted to GitHub. It should allow anyone to view how posts are being ranked or rejected based on content, and how much an account is affected for the quality of its postings. Eben Brown, Fox News.
10: Another social media stop, of course, is Instagram, and users will start to notice a bit of a new look for the app. The social media app unveiled its first new logo in a decade yesterday. The head of Instagram, Adam Mosseri, said the new logo was cleaner and more modern, with references to the original and the simplicity and craft that's always made it Instagram. But some users criticized it by saying the R in Instagram looked more like a Z. And others told Mosseri the platform should deal with other issues like AI-generated content rather than a new logo. Well, one lawmaker is ramping up pressure on airlines to answer questions about their pricing.
7: A top Democrat on the House Energy and Commerce Committee is pressing major U.S. airlines over whether they use AI to set ticket prices based on travelers' personal information. Representative Frank Pallone Jr. in letters to 8 airlines asking for details about how they collect and use consumer data amid allegations of surveillance pricing, writing, "Consumers deserve to know if businesses are using their personal information to manipulate the prices they pay." Several lawsuits have been filed accusing airlines of using consumer data to set prices. Some carriers have insisted that dynamic pricing can also save travelers money on lower demand itineraries. Lillian Wu, Fox News.
10: Stock market up slightly in this first half hour of today's trading session. And that's the latest from the business desk. And I'm Ken Lanfear. Thank you so much for sharing this week with us. Jim McKinney sits in for me next week here on WKZO. So make it a big weekend.
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27: Two accused killers
11: back in court this morning. I'm Dave Anthony, Fox News. First, right now in South Carolina, it's Alec Murdaugh at a hearing before he's put on trial again next year after the state Supreme Court overturned his murder convictions.
12: Murdaugh, who will likely serve the rest of his life behind bars after pleading guilty to millions of dollars in state and federal financial crimes, nonetheless wants to prove he is not the shooter who killed his wife Maggie and their youngest son Paul on their hunting estate back in 2021.
11: Fox's Jonathan Sarri outside the court in Lexington, South Carolina. Next hour, it's Luigi Mangione's turn in federal court in New York City. Fox's Brian Yenis is there.
13: He could plead guilty to federal interstate stalking charges resulting in the death of United Healthcare CEO Brian Thompson. A senior DOJ source tells Fox News there is no plea deal today. He's promised nothing in return and is allowed to plead guilty if he chooses. We're told the DOJ will push for the maximum sentence of life in prison without parole.
11: A guilty plea in the federal case could allow Mangione to try to get state murder charges dismissed under New York's double jeopardy laws. The World War II Memorial in Washington, D.C., vandalized, spray-painted pink, upsetting Iraq War veteran Deborah Mortensen, who tells Fox News Digital.
14: People fought and died for our country, and it's dishonoring this country and all we've been through.
11: President Trump is angry, posting on Truth Social, there can be no greater insult, adding, we're on the vandals' trail, writing, where do these animals come from? And we're just learning the president's asking the Supreme Court to allow White House ballroom construction to continue after a judge ordered a halt to that building. And at Kennedy Center, the board has voted to put the president's name back on, calling it the Kennedy Center restored and renovated by President Donald J. Trump. Democratic Congresswoman Joyce Beatty, whose lawsuit led to a judge order the name removal, calls it an attempt to circumvent that. America's listening to Fox News.
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11: Now we turn to Wall Street this morning, where we are seeing the Dow move down 21 points, but the Nasdaq's up 10, the S&P 500 adding 8 points on top of yesterday's record high close. Oil prices, they've not been moving much this morning. They're down a fraction. WTI still $81 a barrel as the standoff continues over the Strait of Hormuz. Iran keeps insisting it has control. Energy Secretary Chris Wright tells Fox.
27: Iran is attempting to hold the world economy hostage and to terrorize their neighbors. They built up a giant arsenal, so are they causing difficulties in the region? Absolutely. But they have a losing strategy. At the end, that will lead to the collapse of this regime in Iran as their economy gets strangled.
11: At the gas pump, regulars up a fraction. AAA's national average for regular steel, $4.07 per gallon. We got this update to the economy this morning.
28: There was a big pullback in shopping and spending last month. Retail sales declined in July. Economists were expecting a slight increase, and the numbers are down across the board. Overall, retail sales dropped 0.6%, down 0.3% excluding autos, and down 0.2% excluding autos and gasoline.
11: That's Fox's Ginny Cassola. Airlines are under scrutiny. A Democratic congressman is probing the use of AI in ticket pricing.
29: Representative Frank Pallone Jr. in letters to 8 airlines asking for details about how they collect and use consumer data amid allegations of surveillance pricing, writing, consumers deserve to know if businesses are using their personal information to manipulate the prices they pay. Several lawsuits have been filed accusing airlines of using consumer data to set prices. Some carriers have insisted that dynamic pricing can also save travelers money on lower demand itineraries.
11: That's Lillian Wu. I'm Dave Anthony, and this is Fox News.
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0: Dozens of homeless people who had been living in tents on North Edwards Street on Kalamazoo's north side have been removed by the city. The encampment was cleared by 2 p.m. Thursday after the city gave people 72 hours notice. City Communications Manager Mike Smith says they were addressing an obstruction of the public's right-of-way, and they also worked to connect the homeless with resources and services that are available to them. Now, several of them say that they are on a wait list for shelters, and they do not know where they're going to go next. Republican gubernatorial nominee John James has selected his running mate. He's State Representative Jade Boyer of Clay for Lieutenant Governor. His selection means a Republican Party ticket for Governor, Lieutenant Governor, Attorney General, U.S. Senate, and Secretary of State for the first time since 1978 are all men. That's the latest from the WKZO Newsroom. I'm Michael Arney.
1: Soak in the rays today because this weekend we'll have a good chance of rain and lots of clouds. Partly sunny to mostly sunny conditions today with a high temperature warmer near 84 and still a little humid. For tonight, increasing clouds with a chance of showers arriving by daybreak, low of 65. For Saturday, overcast, humid with a good chance of showers and thunderstorms. Some of those could be severe with a high right around 78. And for Sunday, mostly cloudy, still humid with a chance of showers and thunderstorms, high near 80. I'm Storm Team 8 meteorologist Matt Kirkwood tracking Southwest Michigan's weather.
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22: 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From the end of the road at the top of the world, with a tale well calculated to keep you in suspense. 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If you go to virtuoso.com, you will find a Virtuoso advisor who can make your dreams come true, make your wander list item come true. We don't call it a bucket list because, well, that's sort of a dark and negative way to look at it, because many of the things you dream of, you can accomplish, and you can accomplish them with style and security. And that's what Virtuoso does. They connect you with their partners all around the world in every manner of travel in every country. And you won't miss anything. If you have any fear of missing out, your advisor will find out what's important to you, what you really want to do, what your budget is, and make it memorable. Because, you know, let's face it, you only have so much time to take a vacation. I know you're busy. So some of the things that we will learn here is what is going on in the travel industry. And we'll do that throughout the day today. So if you're ready to plan a trip coming up, you'll be fully informed. The CEO of Kempinski Hotels, Barbara Muckerman, took the stage during the conference at the very beginning of the opening ceremony. And she said, you know, luxury, that term has been equated with rising rates and endless add-ons. But real luxury was never about giving everybody everything. It was about recognizing what really matters, the right thing at the right moment. What do people want? True luxury, according to her, is real access. So, for instance, at their historic hotels that the Kempinski chain has, turns their hotels inside out. And she says, we're not a refuge from the city. We give our guests the keys to the city. And they're excited to do that sort of thing. Matthew Upchurch is the founder of Virtuoso, and he talked about experiences over possessions and how important that is. What are the trends of 2026 that we will learn about? Fallcations. Yeah, not vacations or staycations, but fallcations. And that fall, particularly September and November, for some reason, are very strong with advanced bookings. And there's some talk that September is the new August. Now, I would find that tricky because, you know, football starts again and people go back to school. But for whatever reason, September, which is a very lovely month in most of the places you would want to travel, particularly Europe, after maybe the heat goes away and it's not so hot, a fallcation might be in your future. City hopping, too. For instance, if you're going to go to Europe, maybe you want London, maybe you want Paris, and you want to throw one more in there. Because, again, you only have so much time, and you might as well maximize it if it's easy to get from city to city. The concept, too, of private clubs inside hotels, hotels inside hotels, is intrigues people these days who, you know, they want to make sure that they're treated extra special. And there are lots of examples of them. If you look around everywhere from Las Vegas, where this conference is, to other places, check and see if there's an extra level of luxury waiting for you. Exclusives, important to people. Longevity, lifestyles, and digital escapes. People who want to work on their health, they want to work on their lifestyle, and they want to get away from all of that stress of being sort of attached by your phone. So this is of interest. By the way, the cruise sector is still very, very strong, too. And if you think you're paying more for hotels these days, you are, because the average daily rate for hotels since the year 2019 until now is double. And that's just the way it is. The most expensive hotels in the world are the French Riviera, the Greek Isles, and Puglia in Italy. And, oh, by the way, in city coupling isn't the only thing. There is country coupling, too. So, for instance, you might go to Slovenia and also Italy. And you might go to Rome, Florence, and Venice, which is very easy to do, by the way, by train. Stephanie Malachy was with us, too, from, well, she lives in Hawaii. Why would she go anywhere, right? But she's with the Empress Travel Club, and she says her clients are willing to invest in travel, and they want to go anywhere that elicits emotion. The Arctic, African safaris, Nordic countries, places with yachts and no phone access, and solitude. Josie Turner from the UK says Thailand and Australia in the winter are appealing to people, but not Italy in the summer because it's too hot. And when she consults, she's a Virtuoso travel consultant with her clients, she wants them to have a think about what they want to feel and what they want to do, and then she'll help them by suggesting places where that can be achieved. Now, she is also asking you not to go bananas. Trying to see six cities in 10 days is going to be painful. You'll be packing and unpacking all the time, and it will be a rush. Also, be cautious of getting your travel advice from Instagram and pictures, because she says when you show up at a place that you've seen online and it's underwhelming in reality, well, that's a serious bummer. So try going to a place maybe you haven't heard of, and you won't be inundated and you won't be crowded. And also, she doesn't want you to be overcharged. If you're paying $1,000 a night for a hotel, and then they want to charge you $25 for a glass of orange juice, she says that's insulting. A delivery fee to get food at the pool is just silly, and people are sick of being squeezed. Nicole Lee is from Taiwan, and in terms of money, she says her customers say, well, it is what it is. We're going to go anyway, so we're going to pay more. And that is that. Virtuoso.com. 4,000 people come from around the world this week here, and so we've been learning, we've been studying. And by the way, the wealthiest demographic in America, single women over the age of 65. Congratulations, ladies. It's Michael Patrick Shields through the AT&T microphone. Welcome to your Firekeepers Casino Friday.

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7: You might not remember, but we met Karen Fedorko in the past. And, well, we met her in a long time ago in the past in Lansing, Michigan. But now she's in Turkey with Sea Song Tours. Istanbul, in fact, and it's lovely to see you. Merhaba is not hello, is it? It's thank you, right?
8: Merhaba is hello.
7: That's easy for you to say.
8: Teşekkür ederim is thank you.
7: You were born in Lansing?
8: I was born in Lansing, Michigan.
7: And was it about 5 years you were there? How old were you when you left Lansing?
8: I left when I was about 3 years old.
7: There can't be too many people who were born in Lansing, lived there 3 years, and moved on to live in Turkey.
8: No, there's not that many people that would do that.
7: But you have. Do you ever welcome, are there Michigan people who ever come to Turkey and take cruises with you?
8: Yes, we have Michigan people come all the time.
7: How do you explain that?
8: They just like to travel. They like to get on cruises. All the cruises come through Istanbul. And, you know, it's just exciting.
7: Well, take us on a little tour, if you would, Karen. Take us from Lansing, Michigan, where we're on the radio and stations across the state of Michigan, for somebody who maybe has never been to Turkey. Maybe they read about it in the news. Maybe they don't know, you know, that it's half in Asia and half in Europe. And they come to you and they get on a boat.
8: I would say they fly from home, try to get a direct flight on Turkish Airlines, and arrive in Istanbul, and we'll take you all over Istanbul. We'll spend probably maybe 4 or 5 nights and show you, you know, all the neighborhoods of Istanbul. We'll show you the historic sites. We'll show you a cuisine of Istanbul. You'll be able to walk around. There's beautiful hotels. And then, after you've seen Istanbul, your cruise ship is waiting in the brand new cruise port, which is amazing, the Galata port. And then you'll embark your cruise ship, and you'll be on your way traveling through the Aegean Sea. And hopefully you'll make another stop in Kushadasi, which is in Turkey. And we'll be able to service you and show you the sites of ancient Ephesus.
7: So we have all seen Istanbul in movies, spy movies very often, in fact, 007 and whatnot. It takes 4 or 5 days to get through the most notable places there, including the Blue Mosque and the Hagia Sophia, places that, deserve time and attention. But what we haven't seen is what you're talking about, the rest of Turkey. Would you describe it, please? Do they call it the Turkish Riviera, or is that something that we've put on it?
8: We do call it the Turkish Riviera, and it's in the south of Turkey. We like the Bodrum area, or Bodrum to Göcek. We have some beautiful yachts that we also arrange for charter for our clients. And we do beautiful itineraries depending on their special interests. They can stop at ancient sites. They can stop in beach clubs. They can stop at restaurants you can only get to by the sea. We do some excursions through the rivers to see ancient sites and Lycian rock tombs. So there's so much to see in Turkey and outside in the countryside. I mean, also, before they get on their cruise, if they spend a little bit more time in Istanbul, we can take them to Cappadocia. And Cappadocia is our lunar landscape. It's like you're on the moon. You take a balloon flight. We have wine tasting. We have valleys that you can hike in. We have picnics in the valleys, wine tasting. Lots of activities. There's something for everyone in every destination in Turkey.
7: And speak to me politically and in the news about Turkey for someone who maybe only knows it by opening up, their newspaper.
8: Turkey is a very safe destination. There's nothing happening in Turkey. Our clients continue to come. They love the destination. And we really haven't had any trouble with that. It has the situation in the Middle East has not affected us.
7: The government is secular, right?
8: Yes.
7: But you will hear the call to prayer, and you will have that exotic experience if you're not used to that, maybe.
8: Yeah. I mean, we definitely have the call to prayer. I live in the old city, and I have 5 mosques around my house.
7: Yes.
8: So I definitely hear the call to prayer.
7: The amazing thing to me in the times that I've been lucky to get to Istanbul is some of those, landmarks, those iconic landmarks and churches, have served different religions throughout the course of their history, to the point that sometimes you see different symbols in the same room.
8: Yes. Santa Sofia, for one site, which is one of the most important sites, has been a church, it's been a mosque, it's been a museum, it's been a mosque again. So it constantly changes depending on, the mood of the moment.
7: So this is an era when people want something authentic. They want to travel. They want to experience culture. They don't want to go into a generic hotel in a generic city and have a generic cruise. You offer something extremely exotic, different, cultural, and yet luxurious?
8: Yes, we do. And we investigate all the areas so that we have the infrastructure to be able to service the high-end client, the quality client, the client that wants the luxury. We can go through our wine country. We can travel down the west coast of the country, and we find all these beautiful little villages, and they're making wines. They're working with their olive trees, making their olive oil. So they're very authentic. They're very real, and we support all the local restaurants, all the family businesses that have been in business for so many years. We send our clients here so that they can experience that really great quality experience.
7: Are some of the tourists that come with you on Seasong tours religious in nature? Are they driven to come for that reason?
8: Yes, we have all of the Christian sites are in Turkey. So we do the footsteps of St. Paul. We travel through the countryside and show them where St. Paul went through the country. We also have all the seven churches of the Revelation are all in Turkey. And so St. John, St. Paul, they've all been in these sites, and you're walking on the ground where they were actually walking on the ground.
7: Well, thank you very much.
8: And so St. John, St. Paul, they've all been in these sites, and you're walking on the ground where they were actually walking on the ground.
7: Well, thank you very much. Merhaba.
8: Merhaba.

0: 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I really admire the people who step up and do it, especially in this political environment.
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2: There's less competition right now, so buyers are actually a little bit more in control, which is odd to say in the summertime, where they have the opportunity to negotiate, and more sellers are coming down on their price a little bit because of the fact that mortgage interest rates have gone up. There's more opportunity for buyers to call the shots.
1: Speaking of money, it's $500 to $700 million that it will cost to build the Great Lakes Tunnel at the bottom of the Straits of Mackinac. Ryan Duffy from Enbridge Energy talked about the Eagle environmental permits that have come through.
3: That state permit that was renewed was just a couple additions. That was an important step. You know, there's some work to do there, too. But that renewal came after 6 years of technical review and all the public input and the survey work and the engagement we did with state and federal regulators. So I think it's important to keep in mind the tunnel project is the result of that agreement between the state and Enbridge in 2018, and the stated purpose was to protect the Great Lakes by relocating the Straits crossing into a tunnel where it would be protected. And that's what we've been working on ever since. So it was good to have that decision on that permit renewal, but that's not the final step there either. The state has asked for some additional information there on how we would protect culture and archaeological artifacts at the Straits as part of that approval.

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1: Governor Gretchen Whitmer is opposed to Consumers Energy's proposal to sell its 13 hydropower dams for a dollar each. She warns the deal would impose unacceptable safety and financial risks on Michiganders. Utility wants to sell the dams to a private equity company. Consumers spokesman Brian Wheeler says they've not seen any proposal from the state that offers a reasonable path forward to keep the dams in place. Whitmer is calling on the Michigan Public Service Commission to reject the sale. And Governor Whitmer also meeting with California Governor Gavin Newsom for a podcast recording in East Lansing on Thursday. Newsom asked Whitmer several times when there were crunchies in East Lansing if she's going to run for president in 2028. She turned the question back at him. She also joked she might start her own podcast to interview him on what he's planning for that year. That's the latest from the WKZO Newsroom. I'm Mike Alarney.
2: The Michigan News Network.
3: I'm Beth Fisher. The race for governor continues taking shape. Republican candidate John James has selected State Representative Jay DeBoyer from St. Clair County as his running mate. James explains why DeBoyer was ultimately the pick.
4: Jay is somebody who understands small business. He ran one since 94. He serves in township government, spent more than a decade as St. Clair County Clerk and Register of Deeds. Today, he chairs Michigan House Oversight. He understands government from the ground up. He understands the real economy because he signed paychecks. Someone who's actually run things approaches government differently.
3: James is running against Democratic nominee Jocelyn Benson. Benson is yet to name a running mate. A special meeting of the Plainfield Township Board of Trustees has been called today over a social media post by a trustee. The Facebook post by trustee Bob Raminga called for violence against Muslims, but Raminga denies making the post. He says he doesn't know how it happened and says he thinks it was photoshopped. I'm Beth Fisher for the Michigan News Network.
5: And we're live here outside the Perez family home just waiting for the... And there they go! Almost on time this morning. Mom is coming out the front door strong with a double-arm kid carry. 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Oh, but the diaper bag wasn't closed. 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Ooh, but Mom has just nailed the perfect car seat buckle for the toddler. And now the...

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3: Soak in the rays today, because this weekend we'll have a good chance of rain and lots of clouds. Partly sunny to mostly sunny conditions today, with a high temperature warmer near 84 and still a little humid. For tonight, increasing clouds with a chance of showers arriving by daybreak, low of 65. For Saturday, overcast, humid with a good chance of showers and thunderstorms. Some of those could be severe, with a high right around 78. And for Sunday, mostly cloudy, still humid with a chance of showers and thunderstorms, high near 80. I'm Storm Team 8 meteorologist Matt Kirkwood, tracking Southwest Michigan's weather.
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8: Well, easily the most important interview of the week is with Andrea Grisdale, the founder of IC Bellagio, the diplomat, the visionary, and the friend of this program now for 11 years or more.
9: Yeah.
8: Your company's been in existence for a quarter of a century, just about.
9: A little bit more.
8: A little bit more, and yeah. Working on a half. And it's very great to see you. IC Bellagio, of course, is the name of your company, Italian Connection Bellagio, and we're here at Virtuoso Travel Week. And much of it takes place in the Bellagio here in Las Vegas, and your headquarters back in Italy is in the actual Bellagio. There's some irony to that, isn't there?
9: I think so, too. Let's just say I'm in the real Bellagio, right,
8: yes.
9: When I'm home in Italy. And but I have to say, I also love the one here in Vegas. They do such an amazing job. I've been coming here since 2003, every year for Virtuoso Travel Week, and the hotel just gets better and better.
8: Could you take the entire village of Bellagio on Lake Como and put it inside this hotel?
9: Absolutely. We have just over 3,000 residents in the town of Bellagio on Lake Como, and I believe last count we were about 4,000 rooms at the hotel, so there's room for everybody and a few more.
8: You know, you're going to think I'm an idiot if you hadn't already, and because you know me well, you probably do, but today I was thinking Bellagio, and then, you know, I'm trying to learn Italian. It's taking decades, but I was going to ask you, what does Bellagio translate to, but I think I sorted it out.
9: Well, bella, right? And of course, agio to, you know, a beautiful place where you feel good.
8: I thought maybe it's lago, lagio, bellagio, beautiful lake.
9: Well, could be that also, but you know, the historical name for Lake Como was Lario or Larius. Mm. So that could have, you know, there could be some connection there as well.
8: So we call it Como di Lago.
9: Lago di Como.
8: Lago di Como, thank you. Mi studiando mi italiano es brutto.
9: No, non è vero.
8: Piacere di conoscerti, and I'm very, very happy to see you. So you, I was thinking about the sort of customers that you have, too, the clients who come to IC Bellagio, Italian Connection Bellagio. Let's play a little role play.
9: Yeah?
8: We'll do two. I'm going to come to you, and I'm a CEO who spent my whole life working, you know, striving, get to get to the C-suite, running a company, paid all my dues, and now I've retired. And I want to live it up.
9: Yeah.
8: And I've never been to Italy. Can you help me?
9: Absolutely. We can definitely help you. But we would also highly recommend, Michael, that, you know, and a Virtuoso Travel Advisor. You know, we're the people on the ground in Italy. We're the experts on the ground. We live it. We, each and every day. However, you know, the travel advisor who is, in this case, US-based, I would presume, you know, they are the people who, their part is really to get to know the guests, to really get to know them inside out. And that may sound like an easy thing to do, and I can assure you it's not. You know, one of the most difficult things for us to do is get information out of people. But the virtuous travel advisors, they're brilliant at this and really dig deep. You know, an investment in a vacation is a big thing, but so often, me included, I have to admit, I'm guilty of this. Guilty, absolutely. You know, they don't put as much time and effort into planning or into giving people that information as perhaps they should do because they're so busy doing other things. But the virtues of travel advisors, this is one of their expertise. And of course, these people, they need to know the whole world. They need to know the whole world and inside out in five different ways. We know one country so well. We are the experts on the ground. So together with the advisor, you know, we will create an amazing trip. But it's definitely, you know, together is better situation.
8: I'm guessing you know very well that this fictional CEO who is going to make his first trip to Italy, that it won't be his last.
9: Absolutely. And that is the great thing about one of the great things about our destination. We have 20 different regions. Each and every different region is so different in personality, specialities, what it has to offer. And so people just keep coming back to Italy. And I think, could it be the food? Could it be the wine? Could it be the people? Could it be the natural beauty? Could it be the history? We have it all.
8: And the shopping, of course.
9: Absolutely, without a doubt. I mean, made in Italy is just incredible. And there's so many artisans, small and medium enterprises throughout the country, as you well know. So much tradition, so much Italian heritage. And it's so great that we have the opportunity working in the field that we do to help them continue those traditions and keep those traditions alive.
8: Fulfill your wander list, we call it, not bucket list, because wander list is nicer. Virtuoso.com can get you an advisor, as Andrea suggests. If you're going to Italy, you'll end up with IC Bellagio in the care of them, and that's very good care. Let's give a different scenario. Somebody who's been smart enough to keep coming to Italy their whole life while they worked, and maybe they made it to the C-suite, and so now they come to you and say, geez, I've seen it all in Italy, haven't I?
9: Absolutely no way. I would say that I haven't seen it all in Italy, and there's plenty more to explore and discover, Michael. And one of the great things that we've seen right now is people really are slowing down. Instead of rushing here, there, and everywhere, they're taking the time to do less places, but do them more in a more deeper, slower way and really get into the authenticity of the destination. And, you know, more and more places are, let's say, opening up and, you know, telling their stories, and people are showing more interest in discovering perhaps regions such as Calabria. Mm-hmm. Even Sardinia is very popular right now. Mm-hmm. We're also seeing a lot of people interested in the Dolomites in the winter, which is new for us. We always were seeing a continuous improvement in numbers for people coming to the Dolomites in the summer months. But, you know, I think the Olympics has had something to do with it because they did such a great publicity for the area, a great job there. And a lot of people are actually seeing the appeal of being in Italy also in the winter in the Dolomites as well. And also going to places like Emilia-Romagna, as you know quite well, Bologna, you know, even Piemonte, Liguria, of course. But Sardinia is on a lot of people's radar right now.
8: Wow, you see what I mean? I mean, you're going to go to the Vatican. IC Bellagio is going to make sure you don't stand in line. And then you've got a lifetime of visits to Italy. And obviously, Andrea Grisdale, that's not an Italian accent. You abandoned the realm because you were charmed by Italy and you moved your whole life there.
9: Absolutely. I've been in Italy since 92. So many, many years, and have no intention on leaving. Where would I want to go?
8: That 25th anniversary party you threw was fantastic, and you did it in a city that maybe a lot of people wouldn't see otherwise.
9: Yeah, the beautiful city of Imola, which is in Emilia-Romagna, which we just mentioned. Many people may know the name Imola from Formula One. Of course, some great races there. But, you know, I'm a big promoter, as you know, of lesser-known destinations, which a lot of our travelers are asking for, you know, going to the authentic Italy, the places where their neighbours, their colleagues, their family members haven't been to. And I think Imola is the perfect place that ticks all those boxes. And, of course, being in Emilia-Romagna, the food is amazing, the wine is amazing, the olive oil is amazing, the cheese, the prosciutto, you name it. And we're in the heart of the Motor Valley as well. And as you also got to experience, you know, there's so many things to do there. And the feeling, I think, in the town of Imola, the city of Imola, is just incredible. But the important thing, we had the most incredible mayor who was 100% behind us and the party and how we wanted to show off his city to our guests. And, you know, that is so important. But he's an incredible guy. In fact, he got re-elected.
10: Congratulations.
9: With a very big win. And there was no questions, you know, as to why that happened. It didn't happen by chance.
10: She's a diplomat, too. And we're back with IC Bellagio's Andrea Grisdale in a flash.
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10: 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When you get there, you're going to see a television show that Andrea Grisdale now hosts. She's stolen the mantle from Stanley Tucci, Italian Roots. And your program takes us, as you suggested in the last segment, to places we would not otherwise be.
9: Absolutely, Michael. This is something that I've always wanted to do. Really introduce our guests or our viewers in this case to our Italy and really, you know, introduce them to the people who are so important, because at the end of the day, you know, we can have the most beautiful towns, hotels, restaurants and tour experiences, but if we don't have the most amazing people as well, we have nothing. And this series is our opportunity to introduce our viewers to those incredible people out there and really let them shine and let their characters come through.
16: It's called Italian Roots, R-O-U-T-E-S, although it's a nice double entendre with the Italian roots of the people that you interview. And one thing about Stanley's show is he takes a bite of something, and then he tries to talk while he's tasting it. He's like, I always think that's awkward.
9: Yeah, me too. I agree with you 100%. So we try not to do that. But there's plenty of food tasting, I can assure you. There's also plenty of wine tasting going on. But we also love to, you know, introduce our viewers to the people in the markets, to the people behind the scenes at the restaurants. We've actually just finished filming a very special edition of Italian Roots for the Orient Express La Dolce Vita, their hotels in Rome and Venice, as well as the train. And we are actually about to have a little bit of a preview this week coming up, and then that will be released in the fall. But that was one of my favorites, absolutely.
16: Who needs a James Bond movie when we can have that?
9: Exactly. I think you're going to be impressed. And I cannot tell you how much fun we had on the train, Michael. You would have loved it.
16: Dan Brown, forget it. And you can put your customers on this train also.
9: Absolutely. We actually did the route from Venice to Rome. And we had the opportunity also to stop en route in Siena. And we had some time in Siena about 2 or 3 days before the Palio, the famous horse race there. So we also got to experience all of, you know, the vibe and the great buzz that there is going around the horse race. And it was just really a most amazing experience.
16: If one of your customers at icbellagio.com wants to go to the Palio,
9: yeah.
16: I mean, it's obviously a jammed up crowd and an expensive, probably hard to get ticket. Can you arrange that?
9: Absolutely, Michael. But there's also a lot of experiences around the Palio, for example. You know, there's the rehearsal dinner the night before the Palio. And the Palio, Michael, happens twice a year. You may or may not know that. The 2nd of July and the 16th of August every year. Only 10 of the contrade actually race. There's a total of 17 contrade in Siena, but only 10 actually race. And there's also the time when there is the ballot, when they actually pick which teams will race, which is a lot of fun to be there also for that. There's a great atmosphere in the city. So there's a lot of stuff going on around the Palio itself, which we can, of course, introduce our guests to. And again, you know, so many people go to the Palio, but for me, the great part is being at all of these other side events as well, and really mixing and mingling with the local people.
16: This is what I'm talking about, behind-the-scenes expertise. You go there on your own and try that, you're going to be in a lot of trouble. But I see Bellagio, and they will have a guest ambassador texting you, WhatsApping you, anything goes wrong. In fact, the first time that I traveled with you, I was going to Catania in Sicily.
9: Yeah.
16: I landed in Rome, and I looked on the television, and there had been a volcano. Mount Etna had exploded.
9: Yeah.
16: And I said, what do I do now? And my guest ambassador said, okay, we checked it out. You're going to get on the flight. You can still go in. Things like that. Somebody wants to go to the Vatican without waiting in line. You can do that, right?
9: Absolutely, Michael. And as always, there's many different ways of doing that. Depends also on the budget. Depends on availability of the guests as well. And, you know, what kind of experience they're looking for. We do try to be very precise and very expansive when we are explaining all of the different opportunities. But there's so many different ways to enjoy the Vatican, as there is anywhere in Italy.
16: Somebody wants to see a Ferrari being made. You can do that too, right?
9: Yeah, absolutely, Michael. And one of the things which is quite popular right now is people, instead of having a transfer, you know, with the private English-speaking driver, maybe taking one part of their trip and actually driving a Ferrari instead. You know, we will have a backup vehicle for their luggage, but they will drive the Ferrari from A to B, so they get to do that experience. Maybe they even stop at the Ferrari Museum on the way if they're actually driving by. But that is also a fun way to get from A to B in Italy as well. You know, we always will try to use our guests' time and money efficiently and give them options and opportunities that perhaps they haven't thought of.
16: Maron, as they say. Somebody wants to meet Prime Minister Giorgia Meloni. You can arrange that, right?
9: We're working on that one, Michael. I know it's your dream. I know it's your dream. We will make it happen one day.
16: Thank you. Grazie. My sister is bringing 6 friends from her office, and they have engaged with IC Bellagio. They're working with you because, for instance, they're staying on Murano, and they have the fortune slash misfortune of going to Venice for the first time for 2 nights in the middle of the film festival, which sounds fun, but Venice is consumed with that festival. So they're staying at the Murano, at the glass factory there, and NH Collection.
9: Yeah.
16: And they're going to a cruise in Ravenna.
9: Yeah.
16: And I said, and this is why they work so closely with you, you cannot, you're going to wake up on an island and you must make a ship in Ravenna and navigate your way out of Venice and get to that cruise ship on time.
9: Yeah.
16: You can't take chances. And that's what you do.
9: That's absolutely what we do, Michael. You know, apart from, as I mentioned earlier, use clients' time and money efficiently. You know, we also do things in a way that makes sense for them and also take away the stress. And, you know, as and when they are going to be in Venice, you know, during those 2 days, they have very limited time. But our job is also to make sure that they get to see what they want to see and experience Venice in the best way possible. So we will also be advising them on that as well and also providing the guide services or whatever else they're looking for.
16: So it's solid logistics with a lot of frosting on the cake, it sounds like.
9: Absolutely. And a lot of work behind the scenes, which, you know, the guests don't see. And that's the way it's supposed to be.
16: It's icbellagio.com. 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
16: Let's talk personally before you go. about how much you have meant to me and how much these experiences in Italy have meant to me. The first time IC Bellagio sent me to Venice, I was supposed to be going with my wife. She got another ride. So I went alone at Christmas time.
0: Yeah.
16: And, you know, it was sort of silly. I got in the gondola. It's supposed to be a romantic ride. It's just me checking it out. And the guy says, "You want me to sing?" I'm like, "Yeah, please go ahead. Give me the full treatment." But the guides that you also gave me in Venice that took me on a wine tasting or took me on a historical tour, we went out following the steps of Ernest Hemingway. They were so much fun and so friendly. I wasn't lonely at all. I had a great time. And for solo travelers, do you get many of those? And that's one of the most wonderful things about it, is they'll meet people that you'll provide them with.
9: Absolutely, Michael. And that is something we are seeing more and more of, in all honesty, solo travelers. And again, it's knowing the traveler, knowing their interests, knowing, you know, what sense of pace, what is important to them, what isn't. You know, why are they traveling? Why are they traveling to Italy? And, you know, using that information to also hook them up with a guide who perhaps is going to have similar interests, but so that they have not only a guide, but also a friend, and they are instantly going to feel very, very comfortable and, you know, learn to love Italy the way that you did, you know, that very first time way back when.
16: And you know, the Irish are known for hospitality, but I've made so many friends on my Italy trips that you've arranged for me that I keep in touch with almost on a daily basis, some of them. And they're everything from fashion designers to tour guides. One of them works for the Venice Film Festival, in fact. And I could go on and on. In fact, Chef Gandola in your neighborhood there was one of the funniest people I ever met. He made such an impact. And I've sent people to meet him when they come to town. You go, just go to this restaurant. And it's remarkable the network you have.
9: Absolutely, Michael. You know, what we are bringing to the table is our knowledge, know-how, and network. Mm. And, you know, it's part of what we do, just like the logistics, just like the work behind the scenes. But it's also, you know, hooking you up with the right people who we know are the right people for you and that you're going to connect with. So many great people out there. And it's, you know, it's our privilege to be able to hook our guests up with them and have a positive impact on people's lives.
16: There's a thing called FOMO, fear of missing out. If you're going to Italy and you don't engage with IC Bellagio, you'll have FOMO. Say hi to the Prime Minister for me.
9: I will, Michael, without a doubt.
16: Ti amo. Oh, ti amo. TDB.
9: You too.
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0: President Trump is going to the Supreme Court to get the okay to resume construction of the White House ballroom.
1: The president's solicitor general argues the injunction issued by the lower court is extraordinary and unlawful as it halts construction on an integrated military complex, including a secure ballroom space vitally required by national security. A group of historic preservationists are suing to stop the project, arguing it needs congressional oversight.
0: That's Fox's Jared Halpern. 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
0: President Trump is going to hit the road today, going to New York, visiting the Nassau County Police Academy on Long Island. The Attorney General and the FBI Director are going with him, touting what the Trump administration says is the biggest year-to-year drop in violent crime since the president had took office a second time. It's the biggest one in decades. Big changes coming to cybersecurity.
5: In a first, the Trump administration's giving private vetted companies the power to launch cyber attacks against foreign criminal gangs and hackers under federal supervision. The newly published National Security Memorandum gives the private sector a role in the fight against crime online, something traditionally reserved for government agencies. Participating private companies would be allowed to conduct surveillance, such as using spyware to collect intelligence, as well as make disruptive attacks aimed at the destruction of criminals' data or systems. Washington has not yet fully established how the program will operate, and some former officials and security experts warn it could lead to chaos. Lillian Wu, Fox News.
0: Tropical storm Lala keeps churning toward Hawaii, forecast to grow into a hurricane today.
6: The window to prepare is really closing. Today's kind of the last chance for folks to do that. Here in Honolulu, it's still pretty calm, but we know that conditions are going to change in the coming days. We already have hurricane warnings south of us on the Big Island, where the first impacts are expected. A direct hurricane hit in Hawaii is rare, happening just 3 times in the last 77 years. And up first for those impacts is the Big Island. This morning, the mayor there says there have been long lines forming at stores and gas stations. He says evacuations are a part of the conversation there, too.
0: That's Fox Weather's Katie Byrne. We got an update to the economy showing we shopped less last month, and in June, retail sales declined 0.6%. On Wall Street, the Dow's down 60 points, the Nasdaq's dropping 90. I'm Dave Anthony, and this is Fox News.
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8: A 76-year-old man is in the Calhoun County Jail for allegedly trying to assault a woman and then having a standoff with police. Happened Thursday morning. 56-year-old female victim telling authorities she had an argument with a man, and then he chased her with a gun when she ran from the home when the argument happened. He hit her car's window as well, then he went back inside the home until police called in the SWAT team. They arrested him on felony assault and weapons charges. The Kalamazoo Institute of Arts is expanding. They got a $3.1 million project underway. The expansion, upgrading infrastructure and equipment, expanding classroom space, and expanding the school commons on the main floor. Senior Operations Officer Monica Walker says KIA has had a 20% increase in program attendance in the last 2 years. More than 100,000 people are taking part in programming this year alone. That's the latest from the WKZO Newsroom. I'm Michael Arney reporting.
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13: Can I gripe a little bit this morning? Would you allow me to vent my spleen on a guy who's keen but keep it clean? As Dick Burton used to say, or JP, the great radio host, the other one in Detroit, would say, what's bothering you? Well, my name is Michael Patrick Shields, and it's nice to meet you if you're listening for the very first time. But if you're a longtime listener, you know that I'm also a travel writer, and my columns appear every other Sunday in the Lansing State Journal, LSJ.com, which is available through the USA Today network of Gannett Newspapers and Yahoo News. And you can also find me at TravelTattler.org. Lots of columns I've written there, and at GoWorldTravel.com particularly. And my latest book is called Travel Tattler, Less Than Torrid Tales, which is amusing, anecdotal, sometimes even romantic stories that take place at interesting places around the world. So you get a little bit of travel advice, but it comes with a story. There's a spoonful of sugar with the medicine. And we're broadcasting from Virtuoso Travel Week. Virtuoso.com is an organization that will make sure that when you travel somewhere, you get the best of the best. And that doesn't necessarily mean the most expensive. It means maybe the most exclusive or the most rewarding or the most interesting, so that you get the best out of the valuable time that you spend making a trip. Could be a family trip, could be individual. Anyway, the reason I'm griping is because on my way to Virtuoso Travel Week, I happen to have a copy of Condé Nast Traveler. This is the July/August edition. And I said, I haven't read the magazine in a long time. Gripe number one for Condé Nast Traveler, which is largely considered the gold standard of travel magazines and always has been, is the print is too small. I mean, I'm 59 years old and I can't, like, even with my glasses on, I can't read the size of the print. Okay, so there's that. So sometimes I even have to take my phone and use the camera to zoom in on the letters. You need the letters to be bigger, in my opinion, okay? But the content really had me cranked up. And I was on an airplane when I was reading it. I wish I could roll the window down and throw the magazine out the window. But I guess that would be littering. Anyway, my point is, there's an article called Creation State. And it says, on a trip to Hawaii's Big Island, author Tommy Orange reflects on what we can learn from the land beneath us. And essentially, it's an article of him going to the Big Island because he wanted his three-year-old and his family to see the volcanoes and the lava. And so the article goes into all the anticipation of getting to Hawaii and finding a hotel near the volcanoes and all the beauty and the fact that, you know, Hawaii is getting bigger all the time because the lava spills into the ocean and it makes the island bigger. And he talked about Volcano Village Lodge and the rooms and all the rest of it, okay? Then he explained what it was like to go into the Volcanoes National Park there, and he wanted to see lava flowing. And unfortunately, the big surprise is you have to be very, very lucky to actually view the orange lava and the glow in the sky, because it's random. And so he didn't get to see it. So in the last two paragraphs of this, you know, nicely written, useful story, he says, I often wonder what the benefits of travel are when you're expecting a trip to mean one thing and it means another, or doesn't seem to reveal any meaning at all. Well, you know, he says he thinks travel is about getting to know the whole world better so that you know what it means to belong to the place you're from. Sometimes we go expecting lava and we come back with the smell of ginger and damp wood. Okay, he's disappointed and maybe he's wondering should he have even gone in the first place. Then comes the last paragraph, and this is where the real left turn happens. So much has happened since I took this trip at the start of 2026, and I don't know what it means for me, my family, and this country. But I'm trying to keep the faith in what will happen in the political arena, but in a highly capable Earth, which has always held us, which made us over long geologic evolutionary time, we come from this land. And if it's still making new land, maybe we're capable of growth and rebirth too. Serious political left turn in the last paragraph there. And if I was the editor, I would say, well, let's cut that, because what does that have to do with anything? How did you end up turning it into a political diatribe? Few pages later, you get to a cliched headline, Keys to the Kingdom. It's on her first family trip to Orlando. Lifelong Disneyland enthusiast Stephanie Dandler finds familiar magic Disney World. Very, very cliched, okay, but I'll let that pass. But the part that I found interesting, and it's a little sensitive, is that it's a family story about a trip to Disneyland. And so they have the rope drop when you get there first thing in the morning, so you can be the first one in. And at some point in the story, she writes, "We did not remotely make the rope drop. West Coast jet lag had me dragging my children from bed. But once my boyfriend and I were properly caffeinated, the children properly snacked up, and we walked in from our lodging." I know maybe families, quote unquote, are different now. Maybe there's a mom and a boyfriend and not a husband. But this guy, Adam, the boyfriend, that's the only mention of him in the entire story. So he wasn't really germane to the story. But somehow she had to let everybody know that while they're dragging the kids from bed, she and her boyfriend were having coffee. And then the, quote unquote, family went into Disneyland. So am I splitting hairs or being too sensitive? Just seem like it's fine. I don't judge that. I've been in that situation myself. But did it need to be said that the boyfriend was there? The whole story had nothing to do with him, and he never appears again. I'm not saying. A couple of pages later, there's a story about Chicago. Interesting story. And then you get to the where to stay section. And it lists the Langham, the St. Regis, Chicago Athletic Association, Park Hyatt, Four Seasons, Peninsula, Ritz-Carlton. Okay, maybe, just maybe, there could have been some diversity of pricing in there for the people who don't want to spend $595, $375, $395. Now, those are the prices of those hotels. The starting price. Yeah, maybe could have picked out something a little less expensive for some of the other folks, you know? And I won't even talk about the what to do section, because it's fully woke. And you can decide for yourself on that one. Anyway, Condé Nast Traveler in the July-August issue just has me wondering, is it necessary to be woke and to put it in a travel magazine like that? Or am I overreacting? I'd like to have a day when politics isn't forced and secretly sort of slid into my consciousness and that of other readers. It's MPS, TravelTattler.org, through the AT&T microphones.
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0: Welcome back to Virtuoso 2026. Michael Patrick Shields. It's the travel week in Las Vegas, and the world comes to Las Vegas, and that's why we're here. And, you know, there are people that I will meet for the first time. There were people that I catch up with for who knows how many times. And one of our favorites for this program, one of the stars of this show, is Carol Petrosini, who often calls in from locations all over Italy with her beautiful voice and her fantastic presentation. And she's with us now in person. Buongiorno.
1: Buongiorno, Michael. Buongiorno, everyone. Nice to be here in Vegas.
0: Sure it is. You're in a place called Bellagio, which is strange because you live in the real Bellagio.
1: The original one, yes, on Lake Como in Italy, northern part of Italy.
0: And there isn't much in common between this massive 5,000-room hotel and your beautiful town by the sea, is there?
1: I would say nothing, but the whole, if you think that the whole inhabitants of Bellagio can actually stay all together in the Bellagio, that's fun.
0: Okay, the whole city could be here.
1: Yeah, all together.
0: Well, you better just hope all of Las Vegas doesn't come to Bellagio, Italy.
1: No, that would be a little bit too much. But
0: we would have to call the Prime Minister on that one for sure.
1: Yeah, it would be a prize probably. But yeah.
0: Now, when people do come to Italy, I see Bellagio. It stands for Italian Connection. You're one of the executives there who helped them have a memorable, special time. And so, for instance, you have sent me in Firenze, in Florence, to the Gucci outlet store. It did very well because Italian shopping is, you know, is what it is. Legendary. But tell me the real story, for instance, of an authentic experience like one might have in Bellagio with a company called Rolando.
1: So first of all, generally speaking, not only in Bellagio or in Lake Como, what is very important for us is to make sure that our clients, our travelers, when they come to Italy, they really get the essence of our culture, our traditions, and also meet the real people, not only people that are, you know, offering a service or providing a tourist service, but really creating a connection, a deeper connection with the people that actually, you know, make Italy so special and so magical and attractive to visit. So we've been working years to find those right people. They have a great passion, that they love what they do, and they have a interesting story to share. So from an artisan to a chef, but also tour guides and drivers, all of our partners on the ground, they have the same thing in common, which is a great passion for what they do, for their little destination where they live. Most of them, they live in the places where they also provide services to our clients and our guests, and also they love to share stories, real stories, authentic one of their grandmother and how they prepare lunch on Sunday. And you can do that the same way, or the way like an artisan like Rolando started on Lake Como as a shoemaker and now has one of the most beautiful shops in the town, creating leather products with artisans all over Italy during the winter time, and then selling them to the clients during the summertime in the little tiny shop.
0: And that's the point of it. It's generations, two or three generations, Rolando, see?
1: That's correct. It's going to be, this is the third generation.
0: And the shop is tiny. And my experience going in there is that I bought a pair of shoes, which I'm wearing right now, which were so beautiful. And the memory of going through the process with the people of picking the shoes and the way they made it so fun made the shoes also a souvenir, a treasured memory of that trip.
1: Yeah, it's really having something physical, but a memory that you can carry on forever. It's something that someone made from scratch in Italy, since the little piece of leather to the final product. And it could be shoes, but also bags, but also scarves, because Lake Como is very famous for skill. And by the way, I have a little gift here for you, a belt made with pure leather from Italy. So that is going to be an addition to your collection.
0: Oh my gosh, grazie mille. How do people find the Rolando shop if they come to the village of Bellagio? Where is it?
1: Very easy. The village of Bellagio is very small. Make sure you get into the village center, maybe city is a little bit too much. It's going to be on the main street called Salita Serbelloni, right at the bottom. And it's very tiny, but with a lot of very beautiful products.
0: You call it a street. It's basically a staircase, see?
1: Yeah, you're right. It's a staircase.
0: And a beautiful view from the top, an iconic view down to the lake.
1: Correct, because the historical center of Bellagio is basically made on different levels. You have the one by the lake, which is still beautiful with a lot of cafes, and that the main staircase called Salita Cervelloni brings you up to the upper part of the historical center, where you still have a different yet beautiful view over the lake and the little town.
0: There's a restaurant that you have a pretty good lunch on that staircase too, isn't there?
1: Trattoria San Giacomo, yes. One of the most local and authentic places where you can really taste the most amazing dishes of the lake, like the polenta, the pizzoccheri, and riso with pesce persico, which is my favorite.
0: I've been watching. If you go to icbellagio.com, you could see Carol interview some of these people she's talking about, these magical people like the Rolando, or I saw you interview Mr. Bolo in Venezia at Hotel Londra Palace. So if we were to switch the tables right now, and I see you brought a camera and you might interview me, I might be able to be on your show. What sort of presentation, how would you open the show? Because we'll take that and we'll air it on the radio, but give me a little preview.
1: It's not about a show, but what I was thinking of recording here in Vegas, you know, that's the occasion also for us to meet a lot of friends that we know, and maybe we only type emails over the year, and also getting to meet new people that we might work together. So it's more on what is the impression that you have, and also for you that you traveled with us. What are the impressions, the emotions, your best memories that you collected traveling with us, and also what is special about our team? We really care of the people creating our community, starting from the team in the office and extending that to our hoteliers, to our people on the ground. So it's also nice to hear like a different perspective from the other side.
0: Do I have to show you my tax returns or anything, police record, anything?
1: Not the police record.
0: Okay.
1: No, it's off camera.
0: Thank you very much. It's Carol Petrosini. Go to icbellagio.com. Even if you're not thinking of traveling to Italy, you'll enjoy the website, you'll enjoy the presentation, and I know you will end up in Italy. Back in a flash.

0: Cassini, Icy Bellagio. She is here in America and then headed back to the village of Bellagio where she controls Italy and she sends everybody to all the most beautiful spots. And she's a beautiful woman, so would you give us three romantic places in Italy? If somebody said, I'm going to come on a honeymoon or I'm going to come propose, I promessi sposa, possibly, where would you send them?
1: I'm not the most romantic person, but I would say...
0: Alberto, is that true?
1: Maybe this is, he knows very well. Maybe I would say, I mean, Lake Como is really the perfect place, yes, probably, for our proposal. I love Puglia and Salento specifically, so the southern part of Puglia, it's really magical with a different...

0: I see Bellagio, and I just want to make this very clear. If I had only a life made up of the visits I've had with I see Bellagio to Italy, it would have been a very, very rich and beautiful life, full of friendship and inspiration, and just really a soulful and memorable time.
1: Grazie. Thank you. That's really what I want to share.
0: Thank you. Carol Petrosini, icbellagio.com, and I guess I'll be appearing on her show, and she will ask me questions, and she will grill me. She'll ask me about all my marriages and proposals.
1: I will be kind.
0: As always, it's IC Bellagio, we're our Virtuoso Travel Week, and if you have on your wander list, we call it, not bucket list, to go to Italy, start with IC Bellagio, because that way you won't miss out. I'm telling you, it is absolutely fantastic. Okay, Mordecai. Oh, I want to apologize, too, for the U.S. ambassador to Italy, Tilman Fertitta. I very much apologize for his clumsiness.
1: Oh, I didn't hear that.
0: Yeah, that's very diplomatic. The U.S. ambassador to Italy, I say, I want to apologize for him.
1: No comment here.
0: No comment. It's MPS. We had to throw a little politics in there, man. Buongiorno, grazie.

0: from the WKZO Newsroom. Local news now.
1: A 28-year-old Battle Creek resident has been arrested in connection with the August 8th shooting that happened at the Sunset Party Store at 515 West Michigan Avenue. Battle Creek Police's Gang Suppression Unit and Detective Bureau identified the suspect after they collected and reviewed surveillance video and other evidence during the extensive investigation. Suspect was arrested and is in the Calhoun County Jail waiting for arraignment on felony assault and firearms-related charges. The investigation is active, ongoing. Police say no other information is being released yet to protect the integrity of the case. Ramona Park Beach in Portage has been cleared of E. coli levels after closing Wednesday and then Thursday morning as well. It reopened at noon Thursday after testing showed the E. coli was back to within normal levels. I'm Michael Arney, WKZO News.
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3: I'm Beth Fisher. The body of a teen who'd gone swimming in Gun Lake Wednesday was recovered this morning in southwest Michigan. The 16-year-old boy had gone swimming on Wednesday. Michigan State Police posted on social media that they extend their sincere gratitude to the hardworking first responders who showed incredible diligence and determination throughout the difficult search. They say their efforts have brought some measure of solace to the teen's family. With less than 3 months until Michigan voters elect a new governor, the main candidate's campaigns are starting to come into focus. GOP candidate John James tapping State Representative Jay DeBoyer from St. Clair County as his running mate. James made his case for the Republican ticket being the one that can lower rising prices in Michigan. The Woodward Dream Cruise is on Saturday, but the classic cars are out on Woodward today. 1 million people are expected to attend the Dream Cruise. Tonight's Mega Millions is 90 million. I'm Beth Fisher for the Michigan News Network.
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5: Some sunshine to start off our weekend today with high temperatures this afternoon in the mid-80s. An isolated shower could form tonight with low temperatures dropping back into the mid-60s. Rain and thunderstorms are likely to occur tomorrow and could linger over into Sunday. It's going to be humid throughout this weekend with high temperatures close to 80 degrees. Expect mostly sunny skies on Monday and Tuesday with high temperatures holding steady before another chance of rain on Wednesday. Tracking southwest Michigan's weather, I'm Storm 2 Meteorologist Scott Larson.

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0: tip of the top now of Virtuoso Travel Week. It's Michael Patrick Shields with you. And, you know, one of my alter egos is Bond, James Bond. And every man sort of thinks that he's Bond, James Bond. And you could walk in the footsteps of James Bond if you wanted to. Thanks to the party we're at right now. We're going to meet the general manager of the year, John Conway. John Conway. And his party is even called License to Chill because he's the general manager of the Ocean Club, a Four Seasons resort in the Bahamas that was in the very first Daniel Craig movie. And who knows, maybe others. Nice to meet you.
1: Nice to meet you. And welcome to the Bahamas.
0: You have brought the Bahamas here. I saw you brought some staff.
1: Yeah.
0: And that's key to the... It's a funny thing, you know. The point of it is when you get to go to the Bahamas and you meet the kind of people who will work with you, who will pour you a yellow bird or whatever it is, it makes it part of the show.
1: It does. In fact, Keith is an example. He's been with us over 40 years and, in fact, is a celebrity in itself. Because
0: yes.
1: He's actually in the movie.
0: Oh, he is.
1: In the movie and also in our keepsake book. But Bahamian hospitality is, I think, some of the warmest in the world. And it was such a natural thing to, when we do a road show like this, of the magnitude of Virtuoso, where we get to see our best and finest clients, and they all come. We also invite them to this suite. And it makes real sense that we bring the Bahamas here because they feel very comfortable. Most of them recognize him versus myself.
0: Oh, well, my man, I would suggest you're part of the show as well in all white and white shoes and the pink paisley jacket. Man after my own heart.
1: Well, you want to at least, I think it's a celebration to be part of this. And when we're here, we're representing. And we like to take a positive look at things. And in the Bahamas, we have so much sunshine. Lighter and brighter colors, of course, always kind of rule the day. So that's how we roll.
0: Do you get tired of people talking about the 007 movie? Casino Royale, it was.
1: You know what? There's been three Bond movies over the years done there. So, in fact, we had Sean Connery live there until the day he died.
0: He did?
1: In Nassau, Bahamas, yeah. So he was a regular at the hotel as himself.
0: Was it Thunderball, maybe, that he was...
1: That's another one, and... excuse me, right ahead.
0: And what was the... This is a good trivia question, so what was the third? We'll figure it out. Don't worry.
1: Never Say Never.
0: Oh, yeah, of course. Yeah. That was a remake of Thunderball. Essentially.
1: I think so, yes. You may know your history even better than I do.
0: It was also Sean Connery. It was a split-off film,
1: That's right, he went his own way.
0: But he was smart enough to say, I'll work at home. Right?
1: Exactly. And he has. And it's so you asked whether we get sick of it. You know what? What's amazing is how much I know of at least five groups, distinct groups from different countries that travel the world and retrace the steps of where Bond movies were played. And they come, pay top dollar, and just to experience where it happened, where was it, where was the villa that he stayed in, et cetera, et cetera. Where did they shoot the live casino? Right, we say right here, right there, or there's the martini bar.
0: Man, now, for people who may not know, you're a neighbor, essentially, to Atlantis.
1: We're on Paradise Island, which is a real connected by a bridge to Nassau, and it does have the Atlantis Resort, but down the beach, quite a significant distance. We're at 38 acres of on 107 rooms only, so we have quite a bit of space. We have three beautiful pools. And the biggest pool of all, which is an oceanfront view, unobstructed. You don't even see an island in front of you.
0: Well, you know, my first honeymoon, which was 29 years ago, I came and visited your property. We had a marvelous time walking around and looking. The island was a lot different then. You know, it wasn't what it was. But anyway, and curiously, my mother had her honeymoon on Nassau. And I brought her on a cruise ship, Gladys Shields, last year. And one of the stops is Nassau. And one of the tours was to go around the island and see Ocean Club. And it was cute because the bus driver would pull up to the gatehouse and say, can I take him in? And they'd say, no. He'd say, okay, we tried. And he would move on. But that's how iconic you are.
1: I would have known. I would have made that happen.
0: Oh, well, people, but I mean the point. They just want to get a look.
1: They do. No, it's a very special place. And again, I don't know, in today's world, when you have that much property that exists on such a beautiful piece of land, so close to, you know, major New York Northeast, 2.5 hours out of JFK, and you're in the Bahamas, 30 minutes out of Miami. To have something this special, this close to the United States, is very unique.
0: You know, I should have asked you, maybe the prize for being general manager of the year, like the Masters tournament, was this jacket.
1: You know what? As again, when we go on the road, we like to celebrate who we are.
0: Yes.
1: And you know, everyone asks about it, and that's always a good thing. So
0: it's okay. Last week, there was a Beach Boys concert in Beverly Hills at the Beverly Cannon Gardens, and the mayor was wearing a audacious Hawaiian shirt, and I said, how many times a year you get to trot that out? He said, this is pretty much it. But to your point, I am your neighbor there. I'm next to the Four Seasons Los Angeles in Beverly Hills.
2: Incredible.
0: So I'm in there all the time to see Sebastian and the rest of the crew, but he's not general manager of the year. You are.
1: Well, yeah, you know, it's this is Hotelier of the Year for Virtuoso. I'm one of the five nominees, and it is obviously a clear reflection on the team in the Bahamas.
0: Well, that's nice.
1: I just get the nod to come and pick up at least the nomination, and I'm very proud to do that.
0: What is the secret then? Because you're on an island, and that presents challenges, I'm sure, from time to time. But to be general manager of the year, for anyone listening right now, they might be managing anything from a 7-Eleven to a CEO at a corporation. Your secret.
1: Well, I do believe your number one job as a leader is to listen. And I take it real seriously, both to the customer and certainly, and we think even more importantly, the employee. And once you understand that, I think the other part is that's the first job. The second job is to create the environment where people want to be part of something. And those two things, I think, have to be applied in any situation, whether it be personal or otherwise.
0: Do you drive an Aston Martin DB5?
1: I wish I did. There are a couple restored ones on the island, and we have access to them when we need them.
0: I bet. To fill out the scene, right?
1: Yeah, indeed. Indeed. Yeah. It's very often to do a theme party. We'll even do, since gaming goes on there, you can get a gaming license for no money. It's all but you can actually recreate casinos.
0: Oh my God.
1: As long as you're not playing for real dollars, it has to go to, but it's done with real dealers and the whole thing. And so we recreate it all the time.
0: Who should be the next James Bond?
1: Boy, I was an Idris Elba guy, and I'm sorry. I just, I thought that the class of that man, I just pretty impressed with him. So, I'm open to it, and it seems like we're waiting forever. What are we waiting for?
0: Maybe they're going to name it till the end of the year. We're 3 years out. Maybe they'll shoot with you, hopefully. I mean, that would be really nice. Congratulations, and thanks for visiting with us. So you're heard, and I know you can have your honeymoon there like my mother and I did, decades apart. You can be 007. You can experience what Four Seasons means at the Ocean Club in the Bahamas. Thank you.
1: Thank you. Thanks so much.
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0: Why should Spain and Tahiti and Rio just be only names?
1: Michael Patrick Shields, when last we met with Daniel Hostetler, we were broadcasting from the Boca Raton. And what a time that was. And he was about 4 months or 5 months from welcoming two very special guests to the Boca Raton.
2: Oh, that's right.
1: And they both were presidents of the United States. And so this is the, it's taken a long time, but we'll get to the cliffhanger now. First of all, great to see you again.
3: Great to see you too, Michael.
1: You know how many Michigan people love Florida. You're on radio stations all across the state right
2: now. Tons of Michigan people love Florida. We have a whole contingent of Michigan members that are sort of part-time residents of Florida and go back to Detroit and the surrounding area every winter. Yeah.
1: Well, we have the Upper Peninsula, the Lower Peninsula, and the Southern Peninsula,
2: right.
1: That being the Sunshine State.
2: Absolutely.
1: And you had a man who, let's say, is from Texas, and another one who's from Arkansas.
2: Yes.
1: And they were coming to your, two presidents of the United States.
2: They were, and I think they were 2 days behind your visit, right?
1: No.
2: They were right after you.
1: I felt like a president when I was there.
2: It was great. It was fabulous to watch them on stage together because they have quite a friendship.
1: Were you backstage with them at all?
2: I was. I have my picture. It's in my office. I'll show it to you next time you come.
1: And what was it like to be around two presidents like that, from other parties?
2: It was very, very moving. It was neat to see how well they get along, because you don't see that very much nowadays, do you?
1: Did W go on the water slide?
2: He did not.
1: He missed out. That was the best part, one of the best parts of the club. But that's the point. You can have a serious meeting, a serious convention, a serious gathering of two presidents, and yet you have little pink boats that take you to the beach club, and
2: Absolutely.
1: You have a slide, and the best lazy river I've ever been in.
2: Oh, well, thank you. 300 acres, we have a little bit of everything.
1: Yeah.
2: Pickleball, tennis,
1: golf.
2: Our golf course is under renovation at the moment.
1: Oh,
2: it's
1: really?
2: A historic course that is being renovated back to what it would have looked like 100 years ago. You can imagine it has seen some age, and it debuts in at Thanksgiving in this year.
1: Oh,
2: and our
1: very good
2: center as well. And then we're doing the last 300 Meisner rooms in the historic building. And then we will be done with a five-year, $500 million renovation.
1: Is that all?
2: That's all.
1: Well, you know, one of the extreme pleasures that I had when we visited is, in addition to the water park, just waking up in the morning and taking a walk in that morning glow. And I couldn't stop taking pictures because it's like you're walking through a wedding cake. You know what I mean?
2: It's beautiful. And I think that walking the golf course in the morning is going to be spectacular because what we're doing, bringing back that Donald Ross course, is just going to be absolutely spectacular. It's a very special property. You know, there's nobody is going to be building a 300-acre resort on the Intercoastal anytime soon. You know, you will never be able to amass a jewel of a property as we've been able to purchase and renovate.
1: I was lucky enough to be there during the holidays, too, so I got the whole Christmas, holiday, Hanukkah light treatment. And you are a campus to yourself, and maybe you could explain the Boca Raton as a club with some access for non-members?
2: So we are closed to the public, and you either have to be a club member or a hotel guest, which is technically a temporary member while they're in residence at one of our five hotels, to be able to access the amenities. So the 18 restaurants, pickleball, tennis, the golf, the marina, all of the water sports, that lazy river. It's either local member families or hotel guests.
1: And, you know, when you say that many restaurants, Las Vegas comes to mind.
2: Yes.
1: But you're not Las Vegas.
2: We try hard not to be Las Vegas. It's very family-oriented.
1: And it doesn't feel like an 18-restaurant resort. It feels like a fiefdom, like an enclave.
2: Yes, a private gated community that has lots of different activities spread out over 300 acres. That's exactly the way we want it to feel.
1: And you can hop on one of the little boats, and it takes you across the Intercoastal?
2: Four-minute boat ride across the Intercoastal to our beach club, which has two of those 18 restaurants and has 950 feet of private beach on the Atlantic. But what a great way to get there. Those boats were run that way in the 1920s and 30s and eventually went away because of the cost of operating it, which is significant. But for us, what better way to get from the beach to the across the intercoastal to the main campus than to go back to those historic water taxis.
1: What's the vibe in South Florida these days?
2: It's great. I think the Beach Club has a vibe that I call Miami Light. We renovated it last year because I think that people want all of the activity, but they maybe don't necessarily want to be in downtown Miami.
1: That's fair to say. So you give them a little touch of the wild side.
2: Yes, exactly. A little that I call that our cool hotel out of the five. Yeah.
1: What did you say to the presidents? Did they tease you? Did you laugh a little?
2: We talked about their retirement and what they've been doing since then. It's fascinating to me how well they get along, and how much they have in common. And it was fascinating to stand at the back of the room and watch them banter back and forth about different positions on things. So it was fun. You know, we get a lot of great guests.
1: And most of them you really can't say. But
2: right.
1: These two were, it's a matter of public record,
2: right,
1: when you're a
2: exactly.
1: former president.
2: Exactly.
1: I don't know if I told you this when I was there, but one time I asked W, we were standing around a golf cart, George W. Bush, and I said, you know, you have that swagger. I said, can you teach me that swagger? He said, no. I said, why not?
2: And he's still got that swagger.
1: Yeah.
2: Which is amazing. Yeah.
1: And he said, I can't teach you that because, first, you're not from Texas. And second of all, you're clearly already a fully grown man.
2: Very true.
1: So it is the Boca Raton, and if you're looking for an exquisite getaway and it's in Florida, you know Florida frontwards and backwards. You may have driven by this property and not even known it, and that's how they want it. But if you're going through the gates, you'll never forget it. So sweet to see you again, and
2: great,
1: thank you so
2: you.
1: Much.
2: Thank you, Michael.
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5: Farmland values for the 7th Federal Reserve District were flat in the second quarter of 2026 from a year earlier, their slowest year-over-year growth since the fourth quarter of 2024. Values for good agricultural land showed no change in the second quarter relative to the first quarter. That according to survey responses from 79 district agricultural lenders. Illinois and Iowa farmland values experienced year-over-year increases, whereas Indiana and Wisconsin farmland values experienced year-over-year decreases. MDAR Director Tim Boring presented the 2026 Agriculture Exporter of the Year Award to Freeland Bean and Grain at a ceremony held at the company's facility in Freeland. Boring said MDAR takes pride in working with companies like Freeland Bean and Grain that show what's possible when Michigan agriculture reaches beyond our borders.
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11: Michigan Congressman Tom Barrett this week joined Michigan farmers and agricultural leaders for a roundtable discussion on the importance of Canadian and Mexican markets to Michigan agriculture and the role the U.S.-Mexico-Canada agreement plays in supporting farm profitability. The discussion was hosted by Farmers for Free Trade and the Michigan Agribusiness Association. Brian Keel, Executive Director of Farmers for Free Trade, says Canada and Mexico are Michigan's top two agricultural markets, and more than $1.7 billion in Michigan farm and food exports depend on the two countries. Virginia Houston, the Senior Director of Congressional Affairs for the American Farm Bureau, said it's hard to put a timeline on how long the negotiations could go on or if there's going to be a new agreement soon.
12: So the U.S. has held three rounds of bilateral negotiations with Mexico. Canada is not yet formally at the table, but the Canadian Trade Minister has been in Washington, D.C. several times over the past few weeks to meet with his counterpart. And the hope is that these bilateral negotiations will soon turn into trilateral negotiations between the three countries.
11: She says Mexico and Canada as trading partners are vital to the success of U.S. farmers and ranchers.
12: Since the precursor agreement to USMCA, NAFTA, went into place in the early 90s, U.S. ag exports to those two markets have absolutely skyrocketed from about $9 billion in 1993 to nearly $60 billion in 2024.
11: She says if the countries don't agree to renew in 10 years by 2036, USMCA will be terminated. Canadian trade officials met with U.S. Trade Representative Jamison Greer earlier this week as both countries work to avoid new tariffs scheduled to take effect August 19th. Canada's Minister for U.S. Trade Relations, Dominic LeBlanc, said the two sides remain committed to negotiations. President Trump has proposed 50% tariffs on nearly $20 billion worth of Canadian imports, including products that previously received exemptions under the U.S.-Mexico-Canada agreement. USDA released its August crop production and world supply-demand numbers earlier this week. USDA Associate Deputy Administrator of Analysis Anthony Prilliman said USDA increased soybean planted acres by 1.4 million to 86.8 million acres to increase production potential to a record of 4.51 billion bushels.
13: You see a lot of declines in the western part of the growing area and increases in most of the eastern states. As of August 1st, record high soybean yields are forecast in Arkansas, Delaware, Illinois, Indiana, Mississippi, North Carolina, and Ohio.
11: USDA's season average soybean price is forecast at $11.40 per bushel. That's this hour's Michigan Ag Now Report, and I'm Rusty Halverson.

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0: 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Local news now.
1: Dozens of homeless people who had been living in tents on North Edward Street on Kalamazoo's north side have been removed by the city. The encampment was cleared by 2 p.m. Thursday after the city gave people 72 hours notice. City Communications Manager Mike Smith says they were addressing an obstruction of the public's right-of-way, and they also worked to connect the homeless with resources and services that are available to them. Now, several of them say that they're on a wait list for shelters, and they do not know where they're going to go next. Republican gubernatorial nominee John James has selected his running mate. He's State Representative Jade Boyer of Clay for Lieutenant Governor. His selection means a Republican Party ticket for Governor, Lieutenant Governor, Attorney General, U.S. Senate, and Secretary of State for the first time since 1978 are all men. That's the latest from the WKZO Newsroom. I'm Michael Arney.
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3: I'm Beth Fisher. Sadness in southwest Michigan as the body of a 16-year-old boy is recovered from Gun Lake. The teen had gone swimming on Wednesday. Michigan State Police posted on social media that they extend their sincere gratitude to the hardworking first responders who showed incredible diligence and determination throughout this difficult search. They say their efforts have brought some measure of solace to the teen's family. One of the two major candidates to be Michigan's next governor has named a running mate, Republican John James, picking State Representative Jay DeBoyer from St. Clair County to be his lieutenant governor. James says the Republican ticket is hoping to make inroads in Detroit, a Democratic stronghold. On the Democratic side, nominee Jocelyn Benson is still weighing candidates to be her running mate. It's all about the classic cars in Detroit today and tomorrow. The Woodward Dream Cruise will be held tomorrow, but many classic car enthusiasts are already out on Woodward today. I'm Beth Fisher for the Michigan News Network.
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0: some sunshine to start off our weekend today with high temperatures this afternoon in the mid-80s. An isolated shower could form tonight with low temperatures dropping back into the mid-60s. Rain and thunderstorms are likely to occur tomorrow and could linger over into Sunday. It's going to be humid throughout this weekend with high temperatures close to 80 degrees. Expect mostly sunny skies on Monday and Tuesday with high temperatures holding steady before another chance of rain on Wednesday. Tracking Southwest Michigan's weather, I'm Storm Team Meteorologist Scott Larson.
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1: A 76-year-old man is in the Calhoun County Jail for allegedly trying to assault a woman and then having a standoff with police. Happened Thursday morning. 56-year-old female victim telling authorities she had an argument with a man and then he chased her with a gun when she ran from the home where the argument happened. He hit her car's window as well. Then he went back inside the home until police called in the SWAT team. They arrested him on felony assault and weapons charges. The Kalamazoo Institute of Arts is expanding. They got a $3.1 million project underway. The expansion, upgrading infrastructure and equipment, expanding classroom space, and expanding the school commons on the main floor. Senior Operations Officer Monica Walker says KIA has had a 20% increase in program attendance in the last 2 years. More than 100,000 people are taking part in programming this year alone. That's the latest from the WKZO Newsroom. I'm Michael Arney reporting.
2: The Michigan News Network.
3: I'm Ryan Recker. The body of a teen who had gone swimming in Gun Lake Wednesday was recovered this morning in southwest Michigan. A 16-year-old boy went swimming on Wednesday. Michigan State Police posted on social media they extend their sincere gratitude to the hardworking first responders who showed incredible diligence and determination throughout the difficult search. Another varsity football program has canceled their season. The announcement made today from the Sheboygan area schools that their high school will not be able to field a team and that they have just 13 players due to injuries. They will, however, continue the JV program this season. And a high-profile Marquette trial has ended in a mistrial. After 3 days of deliberations, the jury had a deadlock in the murder trial of Julie Boxley of Ishpeming. She was accused of setting a house on fire that resulted in the death of her 72-year-old boyfriend. Because the fire was officially undetermined by officials, the defense argued Boxley couldn't be directly connected. I'm Ryan Recker for the Michigan News Network.
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1: Some sunshine to start off our weekends today, with high temperatures this afternoon in the mid-80s. An isolated shower could form tonight, with low temperatures dropping back into the mid-60s. Rain and thunderstorms are likely to occur tomorrow and could linger over into Sunday. It's going to be humid throughout this weekend with high temperatures close to 80 degrees. Expect mostly sunny skies on Monday and Tuesday, with high temperatures holding steady before another chance of rain on Wednesday. Tracking Southwest Michigan's weather, I'm Storm Team Meteorologist Scott Larson.
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9: Welcome back in. Appreciate all of you hanging out with us. We're rolling through the Friday edition of the program, 800-282-2882. We will certainly get to some of your calls here as we continue to move on. We roll now back down into South Florida, where there is a primary on Tuesday. Some of you may well be aware, including Buck, who is in Miami right now. It's actually 10 degrees cooler, I was just asking, in Miami than it is in Nashville today, which does not happen very often. We are joined now by Jim Schwartzel, GOP candidate in Florida's 19th congressional district, Southwest Florida, Naples, Cape Coral. You are with many of the stations that carry this program all over Southwest Florida. You put Rush, Hannity, Beck in on the air. We've done a bunch of events down in Southwest Florida. Jim Jordan's going to be on with us 2:30 time. He has endorsed you. Appreciate the time. What can you tell us about the race?
10: The race is very, very crowded. Some people in D.C., I think even Jim Jordan said it was a kind of the clown car of races in the U.S. because we have so many people from out of town in it. I was born here, married my high school sweetheart, raised my family, and built this radio station, 92.5 Fox News, right here. And, you know, it's my opponents are so new to town. Half the time, I don't even think they know how to get to the beach. And I think there's we're up to 12 candidates. We got one from California, two from New York, two from Michigan, two from Illinois. So, and there's a lot of dark money in this race. One of the candidates has $5.4 million of it from a Rand Paul and Thomas Massey anti-Trump super PAC. So it's a completely manufactured candidate that's running here. The candidate's never had a job, never owned a home here or anything like that. She was strictly planted to run in this district, which is pretty crazy.
11: Well, your district, from what I understand, by the way, Jim, I'm just across the peninsula.
10: Yep,
11: not far away. I always hear that Naples, for people that start to get a little tired of some of the stuff going on in Miami-Dade area, they're like, have you thought about Naples? It's a gem of a place. But you know, you're a successful broadcaster and it sounds like you got a great thing going over there. Why do you want to be in Congress? Like what about this appeals to you? What do you want to do if and when you get there? Like what brought this on? I'm always so curious about that because, you know, we need people that are successful and happy to run for office and not just people who have, you know, feel like, I got nothing going on.
10: Yeah. Well, I own media companies here and, you know, 92, I think we need more business people in Washington. We have far too many just career politicians. Like President Trump, he's a businessman And, you know, we're losing Byron Donalds. This is Byron Donalds' seat. And he's going to be our next governor. And Trump needs another rock-solid conservative in this district to support him in D.C. But specifically for me, I look at Senator Rick Scott. He was a businessman. I look at a lot of people who are my mentors in this space. And I think we need more business people in Congress. Career politicians only know how to spend money. They don't know how to balance a budget. And we can do that.
11: Did you grow up listening to Rush, Jim?
10: Oh, yeah. Well, we were one of the first affiliates of Rush here in Southwest Florida.
11: Tell us about this. Now, people want to know the history.
10: Oh, yeah. Well, my dad actually started the station. And this was back in 98, maybe 97. When Rush first went into syndication, and my dad put him on the air. I took over the business a decade later, and we've done a lot here in Southwest Florida. We had you guys here. You guys came to the Luminary when your show kicked off. And, we've had a lot of fun here. We've had Beck in town. We've had Hannity used to have a house here, so.
9: We came down actually and did an event after the hurricane hit there, because if I remember correctly, your studios were really decimated in many ways with flooding related damage, as many places were down there. What is the recovery process like? How so far, mercifully, and I'm knocking on my desk here as I say it, it's been a very quiet hurricane season so far. How have things gone with the recovery there? What's the prognosis?
10: Well, I will say, ever since we renamed it the Gulf of America, we haven't had a hurricane. So, So I feel really good about that. But Southwest Florida has really bounced back. Almost everything's back. There's a couple little places on Fort Myers Beach and Sanibel that are still returning. But that's, pretty isolated areas that need recovery. But we're back up and running. People are moving here every day. They want to come to the free state of Florida. And just like so many of my opponents, they moved here. Some of them might be moving back after this race on Tuesday. I don't think many of them planted very many roots here.
9: You mentioned, by the way, that you felt like Byron Donalds was going to win. I think you would probably sign off on this. Buck certainly would as well, that Ron DeSantis has had one of the best 8-year tenures that any governor has had in any of our lives in terms of how Florida has changed in the positive direction. I am curious in general, how do you maintain that momentum in the state? I know you're running for Congress. The districts have been redrawn. DeSantis has just brought so much Republican support to the state. How do you keep that momentum?
10: Well, we just need to keep electing Republicans to office. I mean, we're getting transplants from everywhere. With everything that's going on with DSA in some of these states, I'm glad Wisconsin pushed back on it. But, these Democrat socialists are causing an exodus from some of these big cities like New York. And, we're getting those people. And when those people come here, it creates jobs. So it's been very good for us in Southwest Florida. And I don't see that stopping anytime soon.
11: Jim, where should people go? Jim Schwartzel, by the way, everybody, he's running in Florida's 19th. We've got a lot of people listening in the Naples and Cape Coral area. So they are going to be making their votes, or if they haven't already, but a lot of people still going to be going out and voting. Where can people go if they want to learn more about your campaign, what you stand for, how to support you?
10: Yes, jimforcongress.com. And the primary is Tuesday. We have early voting. You can go vote today or tomorrow. And if you have a mail-in ballot, vote or mail-by-ballot. Vote-by-mail ballot. I wouldn't mail it because in Florida, if it doesn't make it to the elections office on Tuesday, your vote doesn't count. So you need to actually drive and take it into a polling location. They'll accept it there.
11: All right. Jim Schwartzel, appreciate you, sir. Thank you so much.
10: All right. Have a great day. Thanks, guys.
11: You too. Look, you got to protect yourself. You know this. And for a lot of you, maybe you've already got your Second Amendment stuff covered, but do you have a non-lethal? 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
1: Battle Creek police have arrested a 76-year-old man for allegedly trying to assault a woman and for having a standoff with authorities Thursday morning. A 56-year-old woman telling authorities that she had an argument with a man early that morning. He chased her with a gun when she ran from the home where the argument happened. He then hit her car's window before he went back inside the home until police called in the SWAT team. They arrest him on felony assault and weapons charges. The Kalamazoo Institute of Arts is expanding with a $3.1 million project. Senior Operations Officer Monica Walker says they last expanded in the late 1980s, and she says this is their most significant construction project or renovation that they've endeavored in decades. The expansion will upgrade infrastructure and equipment, expand classroom space, and expand the school commons on the main floor. That's the latest from the WKZO Newsroom. I'm Michael Arney.
2: The Michigan News Network.
3: I'm Ryan Recker. Sheriffs in Cass County say they're investigating a badly decomposed body. A landowner, Valinia Township, Southwest Michigan, found the body in a field. State Police Mobile Crime Lab responding to the scene to assist with a medical examiner's office. They're calling it a suspicious situation, but did not go as far as saying foul play was expected. Impaired driving is the focus of a multi-agency enforcement campaign. Michigan Office of Highway Safety Planning launching the Drive Sober or Get Pulled Over campaign today, which runs through September 7th. Nearly 40 drivers killed in impaired driving crashes over Labor Day weekend between 2021 and 2025. And a homeless encampment in Kalamazoo has been removed after the city issued notices to vacate earlier this week. Department of Public Safety did not issue any ordinance violations. The city says various organizations are helping people with access to available resources and services. I'm Ryan Recker for the Michigan News Network.
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0: Some sunshine to start off our weekend today with high temperatures this afternoon in the mid-80s. An isolated shower could form tonight with low temperatures dropping back into the mid-60s. Rain and thunderstorms are likely to occur tomorrow and could linger over into Sunday. It's going to be humid throughout this weekend with high temperatures close to 80 degrees. Expect mostly sunny skies on Monday and Tuesday with high temperatures holding steady before another chance of rain on Wednesday. Tracking Southwest Michigan's weather, I'm Storm Team Meteorologist Scott Larson.
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10: All right. The Markley Van Camp and Robbins Show. Jamie Markley, David Van Camp, Scott Robbins out back on Monday. And now, the five stories we're watching today.
11: One, two, three.
2: All right, number five. Some lady vandalized the World War II memorial in the nation's capital. Melissa Ferris is charged with two felonies for her role in it, spray painting clean hands, dirty money on it, and putting bubble soap in the fountain. She faces 10 years in prison. I think we should tack a public caning onto that.
10: I'm all for that.
2: Yeah.
10: As her family celebrates, they won't have to see her at Thanksgiving.
2: At least a decade away. That'll be great. Yeah. Let's see. We've got also number four. That guy, Jason Arde, youngest black tenured professor at Cambridge, who got busted for lying about basically everything.
10: What a wild story that is.
2: So he's got a memoir that has been published, actually. It went live this week. I can't believe Simon & Schuster actually released it. Washington Free Beacon read through it, and they said, you know, the memoir appears to poach life events from his favorite soap operas, Spartacus and the movie Forrest Gump.
10: Didn't even go obscure with it, did he?
2: No, he didn't. All right.
10: Gosh.
2: Number three, Vice President J.D. Vance is calling for the DOJ to investigate a bombshell Health and Human Services report alleging some hospitals and healthcare providers fraudulently subjected children to lucrative sex change procedures. Number two, as expected, Luigi Mangione has pleaded guilty in the assassination of United Healthcare CEO Brian Thompson. He faces life in prison. And number one, there are reports of unrest and an uptick in suicidal ideation on the USS Abraham Lincoln. The Secretary of War says those claims are misrepresented. However, the USS George Washington aircraft carrier is heading to the Middle East to replace it. Been a long deployment.
10: On that Mangione story, so I see part of the coverage this morning, and they're talking to the Mangione supporters, and I'm thinking it's going to be all women, and mostly women, but some dudes too. And this one woman, who otherwise looks, I guess, what you would call reasonable, is saying, you know, I'm not one that really believes in murder at all, but I think under these circumstances, Luigi just did what needed to be done. You're insane.
2: Yeah, right. How? What benefit did anybody get out of that?
10: Exactly. I'm thinking, my goodness, man. If you don't think we're in a spiritual battle in the country, all you have to do is watch the video of these supporters.
2: Yeah.
10: To know it's just kind of wild. You know, and I know this is a completely different story, that Anne Hathaway is a bit of a nut, if you just listen to her talk. I had not heard this one before. She has a take that says, in a movie, if a dog dies, that movie should be rated R. I'm not joking.
2: Okay.
10: Because she's in The End of Oak Street, which opens this weekend.
2: Mm-hmm.
10: And apparently near the beginning of the movie, a family dog goes missing. This is a bunch of dinosaurs, not surprised. And she's saying, we break rules in this movie. This might not be one of them. She didn't want to give it away or whatever.
2: Mm-hmm.
10: But she did say, I feel like movies that kill dogs should automatically be rated R. Break rules in this movie. This might not be one of them. She didn't want to give it away or whatever.
2: Mm-hmm.
10: But she did say, I feel like movies that kill dogs should automatically be rated R. It doesn't matter if anybody curses. It doesn't matter if there's violence. If a dog dies, R.

0: 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Local news now.
1: Governor Gretchen Whitmer is opposed to Consumers Energy's proposal to sell its 13 hydropower dams for $1 each. She warns the deal would impose unacceptable safety and financial risks on Michiganders. Utility wants to sell the dams to a private equity company. Consumer spokesman Brian Wheeler says they've not seen any proposal from the state that offers a reasonable path forward to keep the dams in place. Whitmer is calling on the Michigan Public Service Commission to reject the sale. And Governor Whitmer also meeting with California Governor Gavin Newsom for a podcast recording in East Lansing on Thursday. Newsom asked Whitmer several times when they were at Crunchies in East Lansing if she's going to run for president in 2028. She turned the question back at him. She also joked she might start her own podcast to interview him on what he's planning for that year. That's the latest from the WKZO Newsroom. I'm Mike Alarney.
2: The Michigan News Network.
3: I'm Ryan Recker. There's multiple reports that state police are investigating a possible mass shooting in northern Michigan. And at this time, state police are asking the public to stay away from an area east of Lake City as they search for 39-year-old Chad Hickman, who may be driving a white pickup truck with a discolored tailgate. Hickman may be armed and dangerous, and if you see him, call 911. GM announcing they'll be cutting 350 workers in Lansing. The notice from the Michigan Department of Labor and Economic Opportunity that's coming to the Grand River Assembly and Regional Stamping effective January 14th. The announcement comes after GM previously announced a $1.25 billion investment to boost production. The Grand River facility currently builds the Cadillac CT4 and CT5 sedans. And if you always are on the go, you may need to take a step back tomorrow on National Relaxation Day.
4: We shouldn't have to be told to relax, but Priority Health Behavioral Health Medical Director Dr. Charletta Dennis says many do.
5: People are used to operating at a certain pace. They tend to think that this is the way life is supposed to be, but that's really not the case. You want to make sure that you are taking time for yourself, because when the body is in a constant state of stress, that can produce things like depression, anxiety. It can also impact your heart. It can impact your gut health.
4: Dennis recommends taking short breaks throughout the day so you can recharge. She suggests meditating, reading, or listening to music. Beth Fisher, Michigan News Network.
3: And the man who's accused of operating a meth lab on the campus of Michigan State University has been found incompetent to stand trial. In May, Shin Tong was charged with two felonies following the closure of Wells Hall. Police say he was caught with multiple bags that included several bottles of substances commonly used to create meth. And today, Tong was found to be incompetent to stand trial. Next court date is roughly in 3 months in mid-November, where they're scheduling another review. I'm Ryan Recker for the Michigan News Network.
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0: Michigan Avenue. Battle Creek Police's Gang Suppression Unit and Detective Bureau identified the suspect after they collected and reviewed surveillance video and other evidence during the extensive investigation. Suspect was arrested and is in the Calhoun County Jail waiting for arraignment on felony assault and firearms-related charges. The investigation is active, ongoing. Police say no other information is being released yet to protect the integrity of the case. Ramona Park Beach in Portage has been cleared of E. coli levels after closing Wednesday and then Thursday morning as well. It reopened at noon Thursday after testing showed the E. coli was back to within normal levels. I'm Michael Arney, WKZO News.
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2: I'm Ryan Racker. A Plainfield Township Board of Trustees has been censured over a social media post. Facebook post by Trustee Bob Reminga called for violence against Muslims, but he denies making the post. 4-1 vote to censure also called for him to resign. Reminga said he's received death threats over this. There's multiple reports that state police are investigating a possible mass shooting in northern Michigan. State police were called east of Lake City, which led to the search of 39-year-old Chad Hickman, who may be driving a white pickup truck with a discolored tailgate, and at that time was considered armed and dangerous. They now say Hickman has been located, but have not indicated if he's in custody. And the Drive Sober or Get Pulled Over campaign is making a return starting today. Law enforcement agencies targeting different areas of the state at various times of the day to combat impaired driving. Over the next few weeks, Division Director of the Michigan Office of Highway Safety Planning, Alicia Sledge, says despite the increased availability of rideshare like Lyft and Uber, the number of drunk driving fatalities isn't dropping.
3: Our percentage of alcohol-involved traffic fatalities has actually increased to over 30%. So we have seen a rise in the percentage of our traffic fatalities that were impaired driving as it relates to alcohol.
2: The campaign runs through September 7th. Michigan State Police troopers requesting a canine to get a goat. Troopers from the Marshall Post were looking for a driver for a motorcycle that crashed into a guardrail last week who had fled into the woods, and while collecting evidence, a dwarf goat jumped into the back of the cruiser. Eager goat followed the trooper before returning to the cruiser. Driver was not found during the search. And another varsity program has canceled their season. The announcement made today by the Sheboygan Area Schools that their high school will not be able to field a team as it's been reduced to just 13 players due to injuries. I'm Ryan Racker for the Michigan News Network.
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7: Some sunshine to start off our weekends today with high temperatures this afternoon in the mid-80s. An isolated shower could form tonight, with low temperatures dropping back into the mid-60s. Rain and thunderstorms are likely to occur tomorrow and could linger over into Sunday. It's going to be

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17: I'm just going to get to Nimrod's because you're going to love this story.
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17: All right. Nimrod's in the News. We go to China, where Zhang Yufei is an up-and-coming Chinese short drama actor. And he took to social media to speak about the nightmare he experienced on the set of a production that was supposed to be his big break. Now, he's 23. Apparently, he was constantly harassed on set by his co-star, who just happened to be the sole investor in the project. This wealthy woman bankrolled the whole drama series so she could star in it and make out with him more than 60 times.
18: Well, if you got money,
17: shoot it again. We didn't get it right. Oh, my gosh. So he is not happy about it. And now it's all over social media, getting a lot of attention.
18: It's really funny because, you know, we can laugh about it, but if the gender roles are reversed, you're like, that perv.
17: Oh, exactly. Exactly. All right, we got to get you set up with the Friday Five. I saw this list. It was from Bro Bible. And it was sent to me. Of 90 songs that stand up that are just as good today as they were in the 90s. We thought, well, there are some of those, but what about the one-hit wonders of the 90s? Because there is a ton of them.
18: Oh, yeah.
17: 1-888-485-MVCR. We'll count them down. One-hit wonders from the 90s for the Friday Five, and we'll kick it off next.

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14: Yeah. The Markley Van Camp and Robbins Show. Jamie Markley, David Van Camp, Scott Robbins. Scott Robbins out today, back on Monday. He played a lot of these songs as we're wrapping up the Friday Five, 90s one-hit wonders. We'll get to the news updates coming up in just a few. Number one today, No Rain from Blind Melon. Mm-hmm. Four Non-Blondes, What's Up? At number five, we're looking for 2, 3, and 4. And we've had a bunch of honorable mentions. Oh, there's another one, The Rembrandts.
15: Oh, yeah.
14: I'll be there for you. Yep.
15: I like that eye roll.
14: Remember the Rembrandts coming out, and then that thing hit with Friends. And then that was just it. They were just known for that.
15: Yeah.
14: Also heard from Right Said Fred. A bunch of honorable mentions. And back to it, David.
15: Let's talk to Tom. Hey, Tom.
14: Tom.
16: Yes.
14: Go right ahead, buddy. What you thinking?
16: Hey, I'm thinking Flagpole Sitta by Harvey Danger.
14: Yeah. Oh, David loves it. Yes. I'm not safe, but I'm not well. Good job, Tom.
15: I love this song.
14: It's for

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1: Dozens of homeless people who had been living in tents on North Edward Street on Kalamazoo's north side have been removed by the city. The encampment was cleared by

0: for the first time since 1978 are all men. That's the latest from the WKZO Newsroom. I'm Michael Arney.
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2: I'm Ryan Recker. A mass shooting in northern Michigan has left six people dead and one critically injured. Michigan State Police Lieutenant Ashley Miller says around 11:40 this morning near Lake City, northeast of Cadillac, a person involved called 911 to report a shooting. Officers arrived. They found three people dead, a fourth taken to the hospital. It started a massive hunt for a person of interest, 39-year-old Chad Hickman. As part of the manhunt for Hickman, state police searched the location, and they found the body of a separate victim. Soon after, police found Hickman's car abandoned near a wooded area. With the help of canine, they found the body of Hickman and another person in the woods dead. At this time, the names, ages, and relations of the victims are not being released as they investigate. There are no threat to the public, but police are telling people to stay away from the area. A man from New York will spend decades in prison for soliciting a minor in West Michigan. U.S. Attorney's Office say 31-year-old Ryan Dukhan approached an 11-year-old girl on the video game platform Roblox, coercing the victim to sharing sexually explicit photos and videos. This was while he was employed as a security guard at an elementary school in New York. Investigators say he talked to her over several weeks using online messaging app. Homeland Security Investigations and Michigan State Police investigated the case. Dukhan will now spend 30 years behind bars for sexual exploitation of a minor. And GM announcing that they'll be cutting 350 workers in Lansing. The notice to the Michigan Department of Labor and Economic Opportunity. They're coming at the Grand River Assembly Inn regional stamping effective January 14th. The announcement comes after GM previously announced a $1.25 billion investment to boost production. And a missing Saginaw Township child has been found safe. The young girl was nonverbal, making it hard to reunite her with her family, but a post this afternoon saying she has been brought back. I'm Ryan Recker for the Michigan News Network.
3: And we're live here outside the Perez family home just waiting for the... 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
8: Clouds will increase tonight as temps fall into the mid-60s. That's ahead of increasing rain chances for the weekend. Scattered showers and storms are likely in southwest Michigan, especially into the afternoon. A few storms could be on the strong side with gusty winds as high temperatures reach the upper 70s. A few more showers are possible Sunday, the chance slightly lower. It'll be very humid with dew points in the 70s and highs in the low 80s before sunshine returns for Monday and Tuesday. Tracking southwest Michigan's weather, I'm Storm Teammate Meteorologist Blake Harms.
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0: All right. I know we're running out of time. You got a quick news update?
1: Quick news update is this. Chelsea Handler talking about how scared she is of Todd Blanche being confirmed as the head of the Justice Department.
17: We're going to get Todd Blanche. He's going to be confirmed. And what's he's going to overturn Roe v. Wade?
1: That's already been done.
0: And oh, my gosh.
1: That's not how it works.
0: So we already started the Rise of the News.
16: Yeah. Got it. When the going gets tough.
18: Damn it, this is too hard.
16: The Jeez. Dumb get dumber.
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20: I love the poorly educated.
0: All right. Nimrods in the News. We go to Leesburg, Florida. Trey DeCloak was arrested. Why? Well, it was all caught on the body cam footage from the cops. He thought that his neighbor wasn't cleaning up after his dogs, because on the body cam you can hear him say, "I've complained about the dogs bleeping in my yard. I said something to his old lady about it. She said she'd pick it up 4 hours later, not, so I put it in the driveway." But the neighbor says no. Trey came up, opened the door, confronted me, and threw it at me and hit me. So then it was a physical fight afterwards. All about the dog crap. Trey was arrested, and they will no longer be hanging out together as neighbors, and that's Nimrods in the News.
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19: Admission in court. I'm Lisa Lacerra, Fox News. As Luigi Mangione pled guilty to federal stalking charges in the killing of UnitedHealthcare CEO Brian Thompson in New York City.
22: Luigi Mangione admitted in court to using a ruse to find out where UnitedHealthcare CEO Brian Thompson would be and says he went to Manhattan with the intention to shoot him. Jamie McDonald, U.S. Attorney for the Southern District of New York, says his office will seek a sentence of life in prison.
23: This was not a spontaneous act of violence. It was deliberate, calculated, and premeditated.
22: Mangione's attorney, Karen Agnifilo, is now seeking to have the New York State case against her client thrown out.
24: We just filed our motion in state court explaining why the state charges must be dismissed under New York's double jeopardy protections.
22: Federal sentencing is set for December 18th.
19: Fox's Tanya J. Powers in New York City. President Trump made a stop on New York's Long Island this afternoon as part of his midterm push talking lower crime rates.
25: Today I'm thrilled to announce that the FBI has just released a new uniform crime report showing that in 2025, we achieved the single largest reduction in violent crime in American history.
19: The president claimed the downward trend is due to his border policy and sending the National Guard into some cities. A quick-thinking air traffic controller in Phoenix averted what could have been a disaster by recognizing that two American Airlines jets with the same flight number and acted quickly to avoid confusion and make sure that they stayed a safe distance apart, referring to one jet as American 2482 on arrival and the other as American 2482 on departure. Experts say if both pilots thought the controller was telling them to fly at the same altitude as they headed toward each other, they might have collided. The Army's temporarily stopped all Apache helicopter training flights after the deadly crash in Texas. 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
19: A judge in South Carolina says the second trial for a former attorney whose murder conviction has been overturned must take place in a new county.
28: Judge Deborah McCaslin said the second trial for Alex Murdaugh will be held outside of Colleton County. That was where court clerk Becky Hill attempted to sway jurors in the first trial, resulting in the overturning of Murdaugh's conviction for murdering his wife and son.
29: A change of venue is necessary to protect the defendant's constitutional rights.
28: McCaslin did not state which county the trial would be moved to yet, but she also granted the motion for independent testing of DNA found underneath wife Maggie Murdaugh's fingernails. Jessica Rosenthal, Fox News.
19: The city of Akron, Ohio has fired a police officer who shot and killed a 15-year-old and has settled a lawsuit with his family. Mayor Shamus Malik says Officer Devin Field was fired for multiple policy violations. The city has agreed to pay $4.75 million to the family of Jasmir Tucker, who was shot and killed in November 2024. Police have said Tucker was carrying a loaded gun when he was shot. Grand jury decided against indicting the officer nearly a year ago. Americans were spending less last month.
30: There was a big pullback in shopping and spending last month. Retail sales declined in July. Economists were expecting a slight increase, and the numbers are down across the board. Overall, retail sales dropped 0.6%, down 0.3%, excluding autos. autos and down 0.2% excluding autos and gasoline. The drop could reflect people shopping for back to school and other needs earlier in the summer because Amazon's Prime Day sale and competing discounts were in June, and shopping was propped up earlier this year by tax refunds. Ginny Coselda, Fox News.
19: Italian police say they have recovered three stolen artworks by Renoir, Cezanne, and Matisse worth millions that were taken from a private museum near Parma. I'm Lee Silasera. This is Fox News.
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5: Governor Gretchen Whitmer is opposed to Consumers Energy's proposal to sell its 13 hydropower dams for a dollar each. She warns the deal would impose unacceptable safety and financial risks on Michiganders. Utility wants to sell the dams to a private equity company. Consumers spokesman Brian Wheeler says they've not seen any proposal from the state that offers a reasonable path forward to keep the dams in place. Whitmer is calling on the Michigan Public Service Commission to reject the sale. And Governor Whitmer also meeting with California Governor Gavin Newsom for a podcast recording in East Lansing on Thursday. Newsom asked Whitmer several times when there were crunchies in East Lansing if she's going to run for president in 2028. She turned the question back at him. She also joked she might start her own podcast to interview him on what he's planning for that year. That's the latest from the WKZO Newsroom. I'm Michael Arney.
6: He's here. 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
5: Clouds will increase tonight as temps fall into the mid-60s. That's ahead of increasing rain chances for the weekend. Scattered showers and storms are likely in southwest Michigan, especially into the afternoon. A few storms could be on the strong side with gusty winds as high temperatures reach the upper 70s. A few more showers are possible Sunday, the chance slightly lower. It'll be very humid with dew points in the 70s and highs in the low 80s before sunshine returns for Monday and Tuesday. Tracking southwest Michigan's weather, I'm Storm Teammate Meteorologist Blake Harms.
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0: kitchen as you were.
1: All right, Professor University of Chicago. This is Al Sayed's half-sister again. Cut five, go.
2: I also realize, and I think this is a lesson, this is a painful lesson that a lot of us in the Palestine Solidarity Movement have been learning, is that we don't have power. We can shift the moral authority all we want. We've won the moral question. Like, that was the imperative that we've had. Done. Check. Like, put Palestine in the national consciousness. We did it. Make people sympathetic to Palestine, teach the history, we did it. Like, now you have white boys on the north side of Chicago being like, hey man, free Palestine. I'm like, okay, now did not see it coming, glad it's here. But what we don't have is power, and I think for me, the question of base building is about, I think the question that
1: power, baby, power. So my half-brother's running for the Senate. We need power, baby. She never once talks up the United States of America. Not once.
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7: Battle Creek police have arrested a 76-year-old man for allegedly trying to assault a woman and for having a standoff with authorities Thursday morning. A 56-year-old woman telling authorities that she had an argument with a man early that morning. He chased her with a gun when she ran from the home where the argument happened. He then hit her car's window before he went back inside the home until police called in the SWAT team. They arrest him on felony assault and weapons charges. The Kalamazoo Institute of Arts is expanding with a $3.1 million project. Senior Operations Officer Monica Walker says they last expanded in the late 1980s, and she says this is their most significant construction project or renovation that they've endeavored in decades. The expansion will upgrade infrastructure and equipment, expand classroom space, and expand the Sewell Commons on the main floor. That's the latest from the WKZO Newsroom. I'm Michael Arney.
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5: Clouds will increase tonight as temps fall into the mid-60s. That's ahead of increasing rain chances for the weekend. Scattered showers and storms are likely in southwest Michigan, especially into the afternoon. A few storms could be on the strong side with gusty winds as high temperatures reach the upper 70s. A few more showers are possible Sunday, the chance slightly lower. It'll be very humid with dew points in the 70s and highs in the low 80s before sunshine returns for Monday and Tuesday. Tracking southwest Michigan's weather, I'm Storm Teammate Meteorologist Blake Harms.
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